0: Good morning and welcome. This is Newsbreak on Lotus FM. Top stories for today. A man accused of stealing cocaine worth 200 million rand here in Port Shepstone has denied any involvement in the alleged crime.
1: The consignment has not yet been found that had been stolen. And as to whether or not there will be more suspects, we are quite confident that there will be more arrests expected.
0: Also in KwaZulu-Natal, police have launched a manhunt after a couple were shot dead at their Mandeni home this week.
2: According to the children, two unknown men came here looking for a lady who happens to be a friend of one of the children of this household. When they could not find her, they started shooting the two.
0: In other news, aid workers representing the Al-Imdad Foundation are continuing their efforts on the ground following the deadly collapse in Nepal.
3: The people that lost their homes, they not only lost their homes because they were on the banks of this river and some a little bit higher up, they had lost their land as well. So they are homeless and landless.
0: And students from the Tshwane University of Technology gear up to drive their custom solar vehicle across South Africa.
4: It's been around the block a little bit, but we've made slight modifications. And at the moment, we've gone through scrutineering at Red Star Raceway with the Sasol Solar Challenge official. We are ready to leave for Sasolburg Secunda.
0: Those stories and more coming up on Newsbreak this morning. We also have a full sport report for you. Here's what you can expect. The Champions League returned with the group phase last night. Quite a few exciting fixtures to bring you and results as well. Kylian Mbappe made the headlines. He scored once again as Real Madrid edged past Inter Milan. Meanwhile, the nominations are out for the 2026 Ballon d'Or. We'll bring you the full list with Harry Kane, one of the favorites among them. We got tennis news. Arina Sabalenka fights back to keep her US Open title defense alive. And LIV Golf has filed for bankruptcy protection worth over $45 million owed to their players. Those sporting stories and more coming up on Newsbreak today. It is your AM edition of Cutting Edge Current Affairs as we have reached the midway part of the week, the midweek, I should say. It is a Wednesday morning. Not quite the full team with me today. We do have Rob Byrne with the latest traffic updates, but Hussein Ibrahim isn't here today. He'll be back with us tomorrow. So I am basically flying solo with you in studio here. But we'll have all our features as usual coming up. We'll have, as mentioned, the traffic with Rob. I'll bring you a market review with all the currencies and commodities. A weather update also coming your way at about 5:30. And as always, we got you covered on our social media platform. So if you'd like to send in your thoughts and opinions, send me a good morning message, even if that's what you want to do. You can do so on our WhatsApp line in studio. That is 071-613-7803. This is Newsbreak. I'm Matthew Viren on Wednesday morning, the 9th of September, 2026. Do stay tuned.
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0: Let's start off with political matters. The ANC's Secretary General Fikile Mbalula says should the party record a poor performance in the November local elections, it would be a bad reflection on the current leadership. Now, this comes as fears are mounting that the ANC could dip far below the 46% it received in the 2021 local polls. Now, Mbalula added that if the ANC performs dismally in these elections, members will be within their right to call for their exits. Here's Ntebo Mokobo with this report.
6: After taking the reins as party president in 2017, President Ramaphosa, together with top officials, the NWC and the broader NEC, took the party into the 2021 local elections and only received 46%, down from the 54% in 2016. In his re-election as ANC president in 2022, Ramaphosa again took the ANC to the national elections, and for the first time the ANC lost its support, dropping to 40% from the 62% it got in 2019. And with fears that it could be difficult for the ANC to claw back its lost ground, and with some saying the party could even dip below the 45.56% it got in the 2021 local elections, its Secretary General Fikile Mbalula says anything worse than what they got 5 years ago would justifiably warrant criticism of his collective leadership.
7: At the end of the day, if you lose, it reflects on the leadership in Tebu. And it will be said that in history, our leadership has failed in two elections dismally. Who are you going to stop about that? That is why we said there is no 2027 without 2026. Those who want to lead the ANC are going to say this group has failed. They must go. I don't even think we'll reach December. There will be toy toy ngazangu ibode lapha. Tina, we are working very hard for victory. But others are looking it in political goggles. If they fail, what are we going to do? You are posing a very important question. It will be a reflection on our leadership that in our term, we did not do well.
6: And compounding Balula's fears is the fact that the party has to overcome its electoral court challenge to have over 108 of its councillor candidates allowed to participate in the elections after being excluded due to what it calls some IEC technical glitches. He says their case is not an attack on the IEC, but a matter of law.
7: Through 7 national elections and 6 local elections, the ANC has accepted every substantive result the commission has declared, including the result of 2024, which took from this movement the majority it had held for 30 years. We accepted it on the night. We did not go to a stage and call the commission a thief. That record is who we are, and it is not for sale in a dispute over 6 councils.
6: Mbalula said despite this challenge, almost 97% of their ward councillors and at least 90% of their peer councillors have been captured and are now ready to contest the elections.
7: The African National Congress lodged 9,128 candidates for this election. Of those, 4,366 stand registered with the Electoral Commission on the ward ballot this morning, and 4,581 on the proportional ballot. That is 8,947 candidates. It is 97% of every ward seat in the Republic and 90% of every proportional seat. No other party in this country will come to you with that figure.
6: Meanwhile, other parties, including the UDM and the Patriotic Alliance, have also experienced the same problem, as UDM leader Bantu Holomisa explains.
8: The United Democratic Movement confirms that it is one of the 45 political parties affected by the closure of the candidate nomination process. The UDM has instructed its legal representatives to work closely with the lawyers representing the other affected political parties.
0: And that was the UDM leader Bantu Holomisa, ending that report by Ntebo Mokobo. And let's stay with politics now. The IEC says it expects more legal action as panic hits political parties over the candidate list submissions. Several parties have lodged complaints with the IEC, seeking an extension to the deadline after failing to submit their lists on time. Now, the Electoral Court has already turned down the United Democratic Front's bid, while the ANC's case will be heard next Tuesday. Political parties are in a race against time as the IEC is scheduled to publish the list of the candidates contesting seats for the local polls next Wednesday. Here's Zanele Buthelezi with the details.
9: The door is closed for aspirant candidates who did not make it on the list submitted to the IEC for the 2026 local government elections in November. That's the firm stance reiterated by the Independent Electoral Commission. More than 2,000 potential candidates did not make it after 45 political parties failed to submit lists correctly on the online nomination system. The IEC is adamant that enough time was afforded to political parties to submit their party lists. The United Democratic Front Party has already lost its bid in the Electoral Court to have an extension. Meanwhile, the ANC's case will be heard on the 15th of September. The party insists glitches in the IEC system affected its submissions in their key municipalities, including in KwaZulu-Natal. Provincial Electoral Officer Ntomfuthi Masinga says they expect more parties to seek recourse in court.
10: We've been consistent in saying there is absolutely no reason on our part to believe that there were glitches in our systems that made people miss the 5 o'clock deadline. So on our side is the same response to all parties that have made submissions. So we do expect that their only other recourse is to approach the electoral court. So we expect that we're going to see a few more parties going to the electoral courts unless they are discouraged by the outcome of those that have already been.
9: Should it lose its court challenge, the ANC will only field one candidate in Umshwati local municipality, one of its strongholds in the KwaZulu-Natal Midlands. Newcomers Africa Maibuye Movement failed to successfully submit candidates in 6 municipalities in the province. According to the IEC, the common mistake made by parties was to submit councillor candidates in incorrect wards. Meanwhile, parties also want to make changes to the proportional representation or PR candidate lists. Masinga said it's too late.
10: We have been approached by a lot of parties who are saying they made a mistake in terms of how they structured their party list. There are people that are sitting in positions in that list that they shouldn't be in. We also informed them that unfortunately the law has changed. You can't do any changes on your candidates before the first council sitting. Any change that can happen, the party can only effect a change after we have at least had our first council meeting.
9: On Wednesday, the IEC will open the window for political parties to make changes where candidates appear on 2 or more lists.
10: We'll be notifying political parties now that the compliance period in terms of paperwork has lapsed. We inform them, and by the 11th, all political parties should have come back to us as the commission to tell us whether they are replacing those candidates or they are keeping them.
9: With the clock ticking, several political parties are closely monitoring the cases brought before the electoral court. The IEC will publish the list of all nominated candidates that are expected to contest seats in councils across the country on the 16th of September. Zanele Buthelezi, SABC News, Durban.
0: Moving on to other matters now, a wig or a hairpiece has become one of the most unlikely pieces of evidence in the corruption and money laundering trial of the former Minister of Defense and the Speaker of the National Assembly, Nosiviwe Mapisa Nqakula. Now, this comes as the former minister spent her second day on the witness stand in the Pretoria High Court. She's facing 12 counts of corruption and one of money laundering, relating to alleged payments totaling almost 4.5 million rand by the military contractor known as Nombasa Nsondwa Ndlovu. Much of her testimony has focused on her relationship with the said contractor and her denial that the two women used code words to refer to cash payments. This report by Zara Groenewald.
11: Nsondwa Ndlovu previously testified that she and Mapisa Nqakula agreed on certain words to describe cash exchanges. One of those words was wig, which she told the court referred to a 300,000 rand payment. But Mapisa Nqakula has given a very different account. She says the word wig referred to an actual wig and not money. The former minister made use of an English interpreter during her time on the stand.
12: I went further on, elaborated, and said, I'm sure you do know that I'm bald headed.
13: God, like, I'm doing warm to wear wig as a band, if being light in.
12: However, I am not a wig person, therefore it must be something small, short, and light in weight.
13: So into a wig kum at that time, being grenja.
12: As a result, this wig issue at the time, it was something new for me.
11: Another word in dispute is impepo, a natural herb used in traditional healing. Mapisa Nqakula testified that their shared interest in traditional healing was what initially brought the two women together. She says when she requested impepo from Nsondwa Ndlovu, it was simply because she knew the contractor had access to it.
13: Communication.
12: You will use such codes when you are not afraid making use of the people that you are actually using to pull whatever agenda you want to pull, and as a result, counsel, I never had any agreement of any form of codes with numbers.
11: The former minister also used her second day on the stand to shed light on a 2019 ENCA interview given by Nsondwa Ndlovu. In that interview, the contractor publicly aired her grievances with the Defence Department. Mapisa Nkwakula told the court that she was unaware of the specific complaints at the time and only became aware of the interview through word of mouth after it became a topic of conversation within the department.
0: And that report by Zara Groenewald. Just gone 5:15. You are tuned into Newsbreak on Lotus FM. Welcome to this Wednesday morning, the 9th of September 2026. I am Matthew Viren. Let's head now to the Johannesburg High Court with this story, which has ruled that the accused in the attempted murder trial of Vusimuzi Cat Matlala will be allowed to consult with their attorneys at all times until 4 p.m. on any occasion when the matter is postponed. Now, this follows an altercation between police and some of the accused after officers attempted to deny them access to consult with their attorneys in court after the matter was postponed to tomorrow, the 10th of September. Now, Matlala is accused of orchestrating three failed assassination attempts targeting his former girlfriend Toboko Tobejane, the businessman Joseph Anyoni, and the music producer Sienki Mokubang. Here's Sasha Naidu with the latest.
14: After proceedings concluded on Tuesday, a verbal altercation ensued between police and the accused while they were still in the dock. This after the police refused to allow them to consult with their legal representatives. Judge Kasim Musa was then requested to return to court to address the issue. After hearing what transpired, he made a ruling on the matter.
15: The accused's legal representatives are entitled at all material times to consult with their respective clients in court on occasions when this court adjourns before 1600 hours. Two, if there is any change to such an arrangement, this court will then deal with a further order on a case-by-case basis.
14: Judge Musa further ruled that if the accused are refused access to consult in the future, legal action will be taken against those responsible.
15: In the event that counsel wishes to consult with their clients where the court adjourned before 1600 hours and there's an unreasonable behavior on the part of those that are responsible for ensuring that this transpires, then the court will have to then take further steps against the responsible individuals. And to that extent, that behavior and conduct can be construed to be contemptuous to an order of this court.
14: Earlier, Judge Musa also made a ruling on an application by the state to have the affidavit submitted by accused number one, Musa Kekana, during his bail application in the 2024 murder case of Armand Swart entered into evidence in the trial within a trial.
16: It is ordered that one, the bail proceedings in case number RC3/39/2024 in the matter between Michael Pule Tau and two others before the learned regional magistrate Mr. Kruger, in the regional court for the regional division of Gauteng, held at Vereeniging, is ruled admissible. Two, in terms of Section 235 of the Criminal Procedure Act 51 of 1977, the record of the bail proceedings in respect of accused one is admitted into evidence before this court.
14: The trial within a trial has been postponed to Thursday to allow the state time to study new documents that Kekana's defense intends to enter into evidence. Sasha Naidu, SABC News, Johannesburg.
0: It is Newsbreak on Lotus FM. Let's move away now from political news and court matters and let's talk about ostrich farming. So yes, ostrich farmers, emerging ostrich farmers at Mankweng outside Polokwane in Limpopo say that the lack of adequate land hampers the growth of their business. Now, this couple named Witness Bango and Margaret Ragopala say that they want more space to expand their business. They have ventured into ostrich farming, which is not popular in most rural parts of the province. The couple started this venture around 5 years ago. Here's Abafani Munyai with the details.
17: The farming couple, Bango and Rakupala, started their project in 2021. The ostrich eggs are used to make jewelry, including bracelets and necklaces. They also train upcoming ostrich farmers from the countries like Britain, Zimbabwe, Namibia, and France online. They train them to raise ostrich chicks as they are vulnerable to airborne diseases. Bango says the ostrich farming venture is something that they are passionate about.
18: I was motivated by my forefathers because my grandfather was a cattle farmer. So I just told myself that I want to be a different farmer who can farm something different. So that's where I thought of this ostrich farming. So one time my father used to take us to Moria. So I was passing by Zanin, then that's why I saw ostriches. Then I just told myself that one day I want to be an ostrich farm.
17: Bango says that ostrich farming is not without challenges.
18: There are a lot of diseases, like especially when you are raising ostrich chicks, they can get airborne salmonella disease and other diseases. So, I have noticed that many farmers struggle to raise these ostriches. That's why I ended up coming with the idea of training them so that they don't lose their ostriches.
17: They have called on government to provide them with land to expand their farming project. Margaret Rakupala had this to say.
19: We need land. The area that we're currently operating at is quite small for us to expand and to grow as an ostrich farming business. The other opportunity that we need is funding so that we can also expand and grow our business. That's the main two assistance that we'll require from government. Yes.
17: Ostrich skin is used to make shoes, bags, and wallets. The feathers are also used to make cleaning equipment. Abaphani Munyayi, SABC News, Mankweng.
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0: All the latest sporting news now. Let's start off in the UEFA Champions League, where Kylian Mbappe moved joint fifth in the list of all-time scorers as Real Madrid overcame Inter Milan 2-1. The 27-year-old France captain opened the scoring for Jose Mourinho's side with a clinical 14th-minute finish from just inside the box, his 71st goal in 99 appearances in this competition. Now, only Karim Benzema, Robert Lewandowski, Leo Messi and Cristiano Ronaldo have scored more Champions League goals. Now, the three-time Real Madrid Champions League winner, Raul, meanwhile, scored 71 times in 142 appearances. Now, just looking back at this match, I was watching this one last night. It finished at about 11 p.m. Real Madrid were quite clinical in their finishing, but I think Inter Milan will leave this one a bit disappointed that they couldn't get some sort of result, because they did dominate a lot of the proceedings, especially in the first half, and the two Real Madrid goals did come through some poor defensive errors for Inter Milan. So final score, Real Madrid 2, Inter Milan 1. Let's move on to some other Champions League games now, and some of the English teams were also in action, one of them being Man City, and it was Erling Haaland at it again. He scored twice in this game as Man City began their campaign with a comfortable 2-0 victory against Porto. Now, the Norway star Haaland scored the only goal against Coventry on Saturday, and he was the match winner once again here, nestling a header into the far corner and then rolling home another to take his tally to 36 Champions League goals for City in only 40 appearances. Now, Enzo Maresca's side, who started the Premier League season with three straight victories, they controlled this contest for most of it, and there was also some impressive showings by their midfield, especially their teenager Ayew Buadi, who was making his first start for City. Meanwhile, Enzo Fernandez, making the big money move to City from Chelsea, he made his first assist for his new club, assisting Haaland's first goal. Another English club in action was Aston Villa, and they breathed some life into their campaign, into their season last night, as they edged to a narrow 3-2 Champions League victory over Club Brugge. First half goals from John McGinn, Emi Buendia and new signing Nicholas Jackson earned the Premier League side a battling victory. in Belgium. Some other results now. There was quite a few games that finished with a scoreline of 3-2. Borussia Dortmund was one of them. They overcame Villarreal in Germany 3-2. And Lille were on the wrong side of a 3-2 scoreline. They lost at home against Real Betis, the Spaniards. And in the early game, AEK Athens were 1-0 victors over the team known as LASK. Now, the Champions League action will continue today. We have quite a few fixtures to bring you there. But just before that, also on the menu for football last night was the English League Cup or the Carabao Cup. And I can tell you most of the Premier League clubs have gone through, including the likes of Bournemouth. They beat Lincoln City 4-0. Crystal Palace were 3-0 victors over Middlesbrough. Meanwhile, Bradford City, a non-Premier League team, they are also through. They got past Leighton Orient 3-1. Sunderland and Hull City was an all-Premier League tie. Hull City are out of the tournament now. Sunderland winning 1-0 there. And Newcastle are also through. They were 1-0 victors over Millwall. The action will continue in the English League Cup or the Carabao Cup third round today as Chelsea, they take on Leeds United and expect a feisty encounter there between these two historic rivals. Meanwhile, in the Champions League tonight, quite a few more games to look out for, including Barcelona and Feyenoord, one of the early games. Stuttgart and Viking are also playing one of the early kickoffs. Then we got to see Liverpool up against Atletico Madrid, one of the ties of the evening, of course, and that is at Anfield. Another big game to look out for is Napoli hosting the Champions League finalists and the English champions Arsenal. So that's two games to look out for there, both involving two top English teams. Meanwhile, Paris Saint-Germain, they are the reigning champions. They start their campaign at home against Slovan Bratislava. And also, Sporting Club Portugal are playing against Galatasaray. Let's stay with football news now. And Bayern Munich striker, that's Harry Kane, is one of three England players nominated for the 2026 Ballon d'Or. Real Madrid's Jude Bellingham and Arsenal's Declan Rice will join Kane, who is the favourite for the award, on the 30-player shortlist. Meanwhile, Inter Miami forward Leo Messi, who is looking to win his ninth Ballon d'Or, has been nominated as well. The 39-year-old scored 8 goals as Argentina lost the World Cup final to Spain in July, with Messi since retiring from international football. Meanwhile, on the Spain side, Lamine Yamal is one of 6 Spain players that won the World Cup to be included. One of them is Ferran Torres as well. Meanwhile, the back-to-back Champions League winners, Paris Saint-Germain, have 9 players, including their new signing Torres, nominated, including last year's winner Ousmane Dembele as well. Real Madrid forwards Kylian Mbappe and Vinicius Jr. also make the shortlist, as do Arsenal defenders Gabriel and William Saliba. On to tennis news now, and the latest from the US Open. Arina Sabalenka thought that she had lost her crown before leaving herself speechless, as she put it, as she battled back to beat Linda Noskova in 3 sets to advance to the semifinals. Taken to a deciding set for the first time in this year's tournament, the two-time defending champion trailed 4-2 in the third set and then later 2-love in the tiebreak before recovering to close out and win in little under 2.5 hours. And finally, on Newsbreak Sport, we have some golf news. LIV Golf has filed for bankruptcy protection with at least $45 million owed to their players, who will now have the option to leave. Now, a Chapter 11 petition, which LIV says is to preserve the company's business as it attempts to restructure after Saudi Arabia withdrew its multi-billion dollar funding, was filed in the US yesterday. Now, the breakaway LIV League says it has found a new investor called BC Partners following the decision in April by the Saudi Arabian Public Investment Fund to pull its funding. Now, documents in the petition outline money owed to LIV Golf's creditors, with the 30 largest unsecured claims. Two-time major winner John Rahm tops that list with an unsecured claim of around $7.5 million. And that is it for Newsbreak Sport this morning. Keep it locked on, though. We'll have more with regards to the SAFA presidential race coming up shortly. Yes, bringing us up to 5:30 now. South African Football Association presidential candidate, that's Sandile Zungu, will be bidding to unseat the incumbent Danny Yordan at the association's elective conference this weekend. But the AmaZulu president and businessman will need at least 131 votes to dislodge the 75-year-old who has been at the helm at SAFA since 2013. Here's Vincent Sitsula with this report.
20: Under normal circumstances with everyone eligible to vote, a candidate will need to garner at least 133 votes from the 52 regions. That are 4 votes each. From the Premier Soccer League, 6 votes. Associate members who have 10 votes. And NEC members with 41 votes. However, 4 NEC members are currently expelled. Zungu is confident of the victory, having done the necessary lobbying and campaigning on the ground.
21: When the campaign started, we counted that the regions that we commanded were quite significant, feisty, but possibly in the minority. We did not believe that our counterpart was necessarily commanding the majority either. In actual fact, we believe that he commanded less than ours. But there were a lot of regions who were in the middle, whom we call swing regions. We have done remarkable work to win the confidence and support of those swing regions. We have even done greater work to penetrate the no-go areas, so to say.
20: The 52 regions will hold much sway on who's going to be the next president. With a total of 208 cumulative votes, Zungu has vowed to give them at least a monthly stipend of 50,000 rand if he assumes office.
21: One of the biggest concerns and lamentations they have is that they're not having the stipends to run programs. Okay. To run a program, you need money. And what we have committed is that with effect from my coming on board, all the regions on a monthly basis will get at least 50,000 rands.
0: And that report by Vincent Sitsula. 5:31 now. This is Newsbreak on Lotus FM. Let's find out now what we can expect in our second half. A man accused of stealing cocaine worth around 200 million rand has denied any involvement in the alleged crime.
1: The consignment has not yet been found that had been stolen. And as to whether or not there will be more suspects, we are quite confident that there will be more arrests expected.
0: KZN police launch a manhunt after a couple were shot dead at their Mandeni home this week.
2: According to the children, two unknown men came here looking for a lady who happens to be a friend of one of the children of this household. When they could not find her, they started shooting the two.
0: Aid workers from the Alimdad Foundation are on the ground as they continue efforts helping people following the deadly collapse in Nepal.
3: The people that lost their homes, they not only lost their homes because they were on the banks of this river and some a little bit higher up, they had lost their land as well. So they are homeless and landless.
0: And Tshwane University of Technology students gear up to drive their custom solar vehicle across South Africa.
4: It's been around the block a little bit, but we've made slight modifications. And at the moment, we've gone through scrutineering at Red Star Raceway with the Sasol Solar Challenge official. We are ready to leave for Sasolburg Secunda.
0: Stay tuned for Rob Byrne with the latest traffic updates, and I will bring you a market review in about 15 minutes' time. Now, today's weather forecast. Let's start off in Durban with some morning fog expected, otherwise partly cloudy conditions. 60 in a high of 25. Richards Bay, partly cloudy. 60 in a high of 26. Pietermaritzburg also expects some fog there in the morning, otherwise partly cloudy conditions. 11 a high of 28. Pretoria, partly cloudy today. 12 a high of 24. Johannesburg, partly cloudy as well. 11 a high of 23. Cape Town with morning fog, otherwise partly cloudy conditions. 14 a high of 23. On to Port Elizabeth or Klebe. It's partly cloudy there, 15, a high of 31. And finally to Kugompo City, formerly known as East London. Fine there, becoming partly cloudy in the afternoon, 16, a high of 29. 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I am Matthew Viren. Keep it locked on.
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0: A 49-year-old man accused of stealing cocaine worth an estimated 200 million rand from a Hawks facility in Port Shepstone in KZN has denied any involvement in the crime. Lucas Lekgabe appeared at the Port Shepstone Magistrates Court for a formal bail application. Now, more than 500 kilograms of cocaine was reportedly stolen in November 2021. Lekgabe was arrested last month in Pretoria following a lengthy investigation. Now, the disappearance of the drugs has also come under scrutiny at the Madlanga Commission of Inquiry. This report by Celo Musa Zulu.
6: Lucas Lekgabe appeared concerned as his bail application got underway in the Port Shepstone Magistrates Court. Lekgabe faces charges of housebreaking and theft, as well as an additional charge relating to dealing in drugs. His case relates to a theft of a 541 kilograms cocaine consignment from the Hawks facility. The consignment was seized in June 2021 after the Hawks investigators were called to inspect a container at a container depot in Isipingo, south of Durban. However, Lekgabe denies the charges. His affidavit was read by his lawyer, Hendrik Potgieter, who informed the court that his client alleges that he was tortured and forced to confess.
7: He took me to an office in Pretoria town, where I was questioned and told I'm arrested for the Port Shepstone break. I was tortured to implicate police officers in the break. I was in severe pain during the torture and denied knowledge of the crime alleged. The detail of the torture will be provided to the Human Rights Commission, as I've been informed that it is a crime in terms of the Prevention and Combating of Torture of Persons Act 13 of 2013. To torture a person to confess to a crime.
6: The state says it intends to oppose the bail. State prosecutor advocate Zoletu Mate.
22: The matter will be rolled over until tomorrow so that we may then begin with the opening of our case. We also intend to proceed by way of affidavit. It will be by way of application. We will not need any viva voce evidence. It should not take us long. I understand the bail application itself was set down for 2 days, that is today as well as tomorrow.
6: Meanwhile, addressing the media outside the court, the Hawks say Lekgabe's arrest was the result of a long-running intelligence-driven investigation.
0: And that report by Celo Musa Zulu in Durban. Let's head now to a first traffic update of the day with Rob Byrne.
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23: Very good morning. Not a bad start this Wednesday, but there is something happening overnight coming out of Durban that you need to know about. It starts tonight and runs for the next three evenings. The closure of the N3 westbound ramp to the M13 at Paradise Valley. So you won't be able to come out of Durban and off-ramp into Pinetown or access Fields Hill via Paradise Valley. You'll have to push onto the Richmond Road, and the Richmond Road you'll turn up into Westmead and then hit the M13 at the bottom of Fields Hill. That closure from tonight, 8 p.m. until 5 a.m. tomorrow morning, repeats Thursday night and Friday night as well. So three consecutive evenings of some more N3 highway disruption around the big upgrade work that's going on there. Pietermaritzburg, Ashburn looks clear. Cliffdale, Kearage on the move nicely as well. No major problems around Joburg last night. There's some overnight roadworks on the N3 south at Edenvale, which backed things up when they went in, but traffic not being disrupted by that. Pretoria's N1 looking okay as

0: and escalating levels of crime, especially here in KwaZulu-Natal. Khalesake Mbense has more.
1: The community of Mpendla in Mandeni is ruling following the murder of 52-year-old Bonkosi Makhoba and his partner, Thembani Ngiba. The couples were shot dead in the presence of their family after a gunman allegedly demanded information about the whereabouts of a woman who is believed to be known to them. The shooting at the residence follows another incident a day earlier in which another family member was injured. This is not the first and violent incident to rock the Mandeni community. In April, 7 members of Unswami family were allegedly kidnapped and brutally murdered in Union Town of Mandeni. The killings have prompted the community structures and other stakeholders to call on the government to intervene urgently to curb the gun violence and escalating crime in the area. The Makhoba family is now calling for justice and urging police to speed up their investigations. Family spokesperson Nkosinathi Makhoba spoke to SABC News.
2: When I arrived here, my nephew and his wife were already attacked by these criminals who fled the scene. I tried to rush my nephew to the clinic where he died upon arrival. According to the children, two unknown men came here looking for a lady who happens to be a friend of one of the children of this household. When they could not find her, they started shooting the two, believing that they were hiding something.
1: Another family member, Sipho Makhoba, believes the widespread availability of illegal firearms is a major cause of the killings.
3: We need a prayer. What happened here is very, very bad. We ask government to come to assist us on collecting all the firearm. They have to be controlled here because people killing firearm, they doing as they please themselves. They shoot as they like. There are a lot of people they've been killed here this area.
1: KwaZulu-Natal PM Matamintuli visited the family and he says he's confident that the police will make a breakthrough.
0: And that report by Khalesake Mbense. Moving on now, the devastating glacier collapse along the Nepal-Tibet border has left communities facing a humanitarian crisis with homes, roads and bridges destroyed and hundreds of people still missing. Now, as the death toll continues to rise, survivors are now in urgent need of shelter, clean water, food and basic supplies. Humanitarian aid is being mobilized by teams in South Africa, with one of those teams being the Alimdad Foundation, responding to the needs of families affected by the disaster. The focus, they say, now shifts on how quickly relief can reach communities who have been cut off by the destruction and also what is urgently needed on the ground. Here is the Alimdad Foundation's Molana Musa Mutala, who has the latest with regard to aid efforts.
4: Currently, as we know, Nepal has undergone a catastrophic event wherein what we would call a flood took place about 10 to 11 days ago. The result of that flood, which we had seen firsthand, is that the course of the Trishuli River had changed completely. It permanently altered the course of the river to the extent that where certain areas, the banks were completely washed away. On our visit yesterday, we had still seen that the level of the river is high. However, at that moment in time, for those perhaps we can only speculate, those few hours, the water level had risen perhaps 30, 40, 50 meters high. The damage that we had seen is unimaginable. To describe it, imagining a four-story building completely destroyed, concrete being sheared off. To put it into words is difficult. However, we can say this much, that it actually showed the power of water and water moving at speed.
5: What would be the most urgent needs now from the people on the ground there?
4: So currently, food aid seems to be coordinated from our understanding. The people that lost their homes, they not only lost their homes because they were on the banks of this river and some a little bit higher up, they had lost their land as well. So they are homeless and landless. So the immediate need is being seen to, except for areas where the roads are inaccessible due to this the damage of this flood. I would say that the need would be shelter.
5: In terms of relief teams that are there operating, what would be the challenges that relief teams are facing like yourself?
4: Accessibility is difficult to the worst hit areas. We were informed that the Rasuwa district, as yet, it is

0: accessible by road, and it's only accessible by helicopter. So that means that whatever cleanup operations are going to take place are still going to take place. And the other challenge is that, again, people are out of their homes. Some of them are living with relatives. Some are in holding camps. So these are the challenges that we are facing on the ground.
1: And yes, that was the Alimdad Foundation's Maulana Musa Mutalla talking to Newsbreak's Hussein Ibrahim from Nepal. Meanwhile, we brought you the story earlier in the week. The family of the 33-year-old Tarisha Govender, who is still missing in Nepal, are praying for a miracle, as they are also on the ground continuing with efforts to search for her. Now, Tarisha is among six South Africans missing following the devastating flash floods and mudslides that took place exactly 2 weeks ago. More than 1,300 people have been confirmed dead, with almost 5,000 still missing. You are tuned into Newsbreak on Lotus FM, just gone 5:45. I am Matthew Viren. Thank you for joining us on this Wednesday morning. It is the 9th of September. Let's head now to the market review.
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1: Let us begin with the currencies. The rand is trading at 15 rand 99 to the US dollar, 21 rand 63 to the pound, 18 rand 60 to the euro, 11 rand 55 to the Australian dollar, and at 9 rand 37 to the New Zealand dollar. In India, 1 rand is at 5 rupees 92, in Sri Lanka at 20 rupees 52, in Pakistan at 17 rupees 31, and in Mauritius at 2 rupees 91. The Saudi Arabian rial is changing hands at 4 rand 25, and the cryptocurrency Bitcoin is at 78,806 US dollars, which equates to 1,260,107 rand. On to the commodities market now. Gold is trading at $4,372 per ounce, platinum at $1,830 per ounce. The price of Brent crude oil finally is at $99.35 a barrel. I see it quite busy on our social media platforms, so always a good sight to see. Keep those messages and voice notes coming in. I will head to those pages shortly. Let's go now to this week's Techno Touch. Techno Touch on Newsbreak. Another story about the powers of AI. Senior leaders at a prominent artificial intelligence firm have issued an urgent call for extreme caution, warning that the current safeguards are failing to keep pace with the rapid rise of autonomous machine intelligence. Now, this warning follows recent security breaches in which AI agents operating without any human instruction whatsoever broke free from their testing environments to execute unauthorized cyber attacks. Now, highlighting the unresolved challenge of AI alignment, which is ensuring machine goals match human intent, researchers are now advocating for safety thresholds and also even development pauses across the global tech sector, saying that these AIs are actually gaining intelligence too fast. I find out all about it in this week's Techno Touch. Now, there has been growing technical concerns over autonomous artificial intelligence, and it has reached a bit of a critical focal point, as senior researchers are warning that safety frameworks are failing to keep pace with rapid machine capability jumps. According to reports from the BBC, executive research leadership at a major frontier AI laboratory has called now for an immediate industry slowdown, cautioning that no lab has yet solved the fundamental challenge that is machine control. And at the center of the debate is the core computer science problem known as AI alignment, the engineering process designed to ensure an AI's internal goals strictly conform to human intent and safety guardrails. Computer scientists divide this into goal alignment, which ensures a system completes a specific assigned task, and value alignment, where a machine internalizes high-level principles in order to navigate complex or ambiguous environments safely. The urgency follows recent security incidents in which autonomous AI software agents, which are systems capable of executing multi-step workflows without human intervention, breached isolated testing environments and executed unauthorized cyber attacks against external web infrastructure. Now, in order to mitigate these risks, developers are now attempting to build automated AI safety systems to inspect high-level machine reasoning. However, academic computer scientists and also tech policy analysts counter that relying on AI models to police other AI models is an inadequate safeguard. Instead, experts are now demanding the establishment of legally binding minimum safety thresholds enforced by independent third-party technical auditors before next-generation models can be deployed. For Newsbreak's Techno Touch, I'm Matthew Viren.
3: We do have one more story coming your way, so do stay tuned for that. 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Please be advised that the views and opinions expressed on Newsbreak do not represent those of the SABC or Lotus FM. We have Annette Premlal checking in this morning saying, greetings, Matt. Have a good day to you, Annette. Very good morning to Venkatesh Govinda as well, who says, thanks for the news updates as always, Matt. Have a lovely Wednesday. We got Radhika Sulal, who is joining us from Tongaat this morning, saying happy Wednesday and thank you for the updates. Have a wonderful day ahead to you as well, Radhika. AB is in Karwastan, meanwhile, who says, good morning, Matt. We want to commend all these humanitarian organizations, the likes of the Al Imdad Foundation you mentioned, for rallying around to get food and clothing to the people of Nepal. Another such organization is the Divine Life Society. We hope that this helps people get their lives back on track in the affected areas. AB, thank you for that one. Let's go to AN Govinda now, who says the killing of the couple in Mandeni shows the reality we are faced with in South Africa. People do not hesitate to kill for even the flimsiest of reasons. For them, the loss of life means nothing. He goes on to say that the devastation caused by the floods in Nepal has affected people living along the river. They will be landless and homeless, as mentioned in the interview. The UN, I believe, should be providing relief to these communities. A very good morning, meanwhile, to Swami Reddy, who says a jolly good morning and a wacky Wednesday to you as well, sir. We got Altino and Khatija also tuned into the program this morning. We got Rani and Stanga, who says very sad news coming out of Mandeni, a small town on the north coast. It's sad that people no longer communicate, but rather act violently using weapons with intent to kill. We hope that the police make arrests very soon, as we cannot accept this type of violence. Thank you so much, Rani, there. Let's go to a voice note now. And this one is Nirmala Devi Mudli.
4: Good morning, Matthew and Hussein. Thank you, my dear ones, for another good day of news coverage. To be broken down so badly, so devastatingly by a collapse of an avalanche that led to flooding and destroyed all of one's hard-working livelihood, becoming homeless, becoming landless, it is very devastating. We only can pray that their government, the Nepal government, can restore their dignity at some point in time. Nirmala Devi Murli in Albert.
3: Absolutely. Thank you for that, ma'am. Let's go to Priscilla now, who says, good morning, Matthew and the Newsbreak team. Thank you for keeping us updated on what is going on around the world. Keep up the good work and have a great day. I will indeed. Thank you, Priscilla. We've got Patsy Govinda, who's tuned in, who says, a happy, wacky morning to the adorable Newsbreak team. Have a safe, smiley face day. Thank you, Patsy. We got Sushila Singh, meanwhile, who says, hi, Matt. Brilliant show. God bless you all there. And that comes from Sushila Singh. Shama Bechu is in Port Shepston, who says, morning, Matthew. It is always a pleasure to listen to your power-packed news. Have a nice day. Well, the pleasure is all mine. Thank you, Shama. A very good morning to Mr. Ryder Deva. He says, good morning, Mr. V. We also got Pramila from Amzinto, Pramila Govinda, who says, good morning, Matt, and thanks for the coverage on Lotus FM. But it's so sad to hear about the devastation in the Nepal tragedy. Every day we hear something new. But I must say that your content and your coverage is something that is well, very, very well needed and very well represented as well. So thank you so much. Thank you, Pramila, for that one. Let's go to Dano Govinda now. And Dano sent us a voice note.
5: Good morning to the news team. The ANC is so desperate that they're going around and telling people that they're building the RDP houses. They are paying for pensioners' grants. You know, the taxpayers' money is doing that. So those people are still voting for the ANC. Remember what's happening. Our roads are terrible. There's crime. There's no job. The cost of living is gone high. Thank you, Daniel Gramadet.
3: Thank you, Dano. Let's go to Gonam now in Shaka's Crown, who says, good morning, Matt and your team. Very nice listening to our favorite morning show. And thank you for enlightening us as to what is happening around us. Have the most awesome, super blessed Wednesday. Thank you, Gonam, for that one. Heidi is also locked on to the program saying, hi, good morning to Newsbreak team. Happy Wednesday. My best wishes go out to you. Let's hear now from Eric the Trucker. He sent us this voice note.
6: Mr. Matthew Veeran, good morning, Mr. Rob Bell. Thanks a million, guys. Your program is one of the most important one in the morning. You give us all the updates, the heads up, the traffic. I really, really appreciate y'all. Yeah, I left Devon last night. I'm entering Joburg. God bless y'all and your people's families. Thanks a billion. Eric the Trucker.
3: As always, safe travels to you, sir. Let's go to Asha now with this message, who says drug-related incidents are so rife, irrespective of the warnings and sentences given. They always chance it, thinking that they might get away. Often they get caught. I don't understand why these warnings are never taken seriously. A very good morning to Vijaya now, who says, good morning, Matt and team. Another edition of the best news coverage every day. Thank you, as always. Thank you, Vijaya. We got Mike Banda in Cape Town, who says, good morning, Matt and the rest of the team. Good morning to you, sir. Ramba Mudli is also locked onto the program, as is Pran Mahabir, who says she is enjoying the program. We got Ricky the Night Owl. We got Suren Bikramlal. We got Seelan as well. We even have Ramba Mudli, who says, good morning, Matt. Just sad that there's so many murders taking place across the country. A couple of other messages coming through. We got Tonti and Richards Bay says, good morning, Matt and the Newsbreak team. It looked good for all the big teams in the Champions League last night. I want to ask a question. Has the Ballon d'Or event or the award ever went to a goalkeeper? He goes on to say that the Gunners go Gunners against Napoli, and it's going to be a tough one, I think, tonight, especially at home or away from home for the Arsenal. But yeah, the Arsenal are doing well this season, and it looks like they might have something in the Champions League. We'll have to see how that goes. With regards to your question, actually, a goalkeeper has won the Ballon d'Or, and it was the Soviet Union legend Lev Yashin. Remember that name? It was back in the 1960s, if I believe. And we'll end off the messages now with another voice note, this one coming through from Cinder.
7: Good morning to Newsbreak, to Hussein and Matthew. Thank you very much for all the updates that you give from Monday to Friday. Really appreciate it. Have a blessed Wednesday. Thank you very much. This message comes from Cinder.
3: Thank you so much for all your messages coming through. To close off the program now, years of dedication, innovation and hard work will hit the open road tomorrow as the Tshwane University of Technology students put their solar vehicle to the ultimate test. Now, the team's vehicle, known as Sun Chaser 4, will cross the start line in the Free State province, beginning an 8-day journey to Cape Town along the west coast. And this all forms part of the Sasol Solar Challenge. Predominantly designed and built by the students themselves, the car is a showcase of South African engineering talent and the future of sustainable mobility. Senior lecturer at the university, Dr. Christian Oosthuizen, says the vehicle has been put through rigorous safety and aerodynamic tests, and he has full confidence that the vehicle will make the trip and go all the way.
8: We're exploring technologies and we're trying new things. We're trying to apply theory, to bring theory into technology, into innovation and application. And this project started quite a number of years ago. So we started developing the solar electric vehicle. And at the moment, we're at the fourth iteration, which is called Sun Chaser 4. And it's been around the block a little bit, but we've made slight modifications. And at the moment, we've gone through scrutineering at Red Star Raceway with the Sasol Solar Challenge official. We are ready to leave for Sasolburg Secunda.
9: So what can you tell me about the actual vehicle itself? I know that it has been in the pipeline for quite some time, but in terms of its makeup now and its readiness for this challenge.
8: One of the major things that we pride ourselves on, and that we try and teach the students, of course, it's about educating the youth, is to learn from your past experiences. So We go through great efforts to log the data received from the vehicle so that we can inspect this data, analyze it, and learn what to do better next time. So because this vehicle has driven quite a number of kilometers on roads already, we've come across a couple of areas that we can improve in, and especially one of the areas is the aerodynamic profile of the vehicle. So we've incorporated some upgrades, especially to the wheel areas where aerodynamics is quite critical. And we've also got a new battery system, brand new fresh battery system. And then we've also focused on a number of areas for driver safety and ergonomics. So I know the car is definitely ready, and it's also been endorsed this weekend through the Sasol Solar Challenge inspectors or scrutineers, and we're definitely ready to go. We're quite excited.
9: So the Sun Chaser is ready to go, as you say, but what can you tell me about the team that's going to be driving in this vehicle?
8: As it is with universities, of course, students graduate, which is what we want. We want them to pass and graduate, so that's our goal. But that also leaves the team with a void, you know, every couple of years when students do graduate. So the actual students, or probably 90% of the students that actually designed and built the car, the vehicle with us here at UT, staff members at Tshwane University of Technology, have actually graduated over the last few years, which we're really proud of them, of course. The team at the moment is not completely new, but fairly new. You know, they've had smaller projects on the vehicle, but most of them were not actually part of actually designing and developing the vehicle from scratch. Be that as it may, we are very excited the team's strong, and we've got three reputable drivers for the solar vehicle itself, so that we can ensure that we've got a safe journey and that we can have maximum performance throughout SSC 2026.
3: A nice story there of South African innovation to end off the program. That was section head and senior lecturer at the Department of Mechanical and Mechatronic Engineering, Dr. Christian Oosthuizen, representing TUT, talking there to Newsbreak's Tashlin Naidoo. And that is it for the program this morning. Thank you to the entire team. Up next is the Breakfast Express. Before that, we have the News Bulletin with Shauna. I'm Matthew Viren. Stay safe and have a great day.
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0: 6 o'clock, good morning. The Electoral Commission says it expects more court challenges as panic hits political parties over candidate list submissions. Several political parties have lodged grievances with the IEC after they failed to successfully submit all their candidates by August the 28th deadline. The United Democratic Front Party has already lost its challenge in the Electoral Court, while the ANC's case will be heard on the 15th of September. KwaZulu-Natal Electoral Officer Ntombifuthi Masinga has reiterated the IEC's stance that there were no issues with their system that prevented parties from meeting the August 28th deadline for candidate nomination submissions.
1: We've been consistent in saying there is absolutely no reason on our part to believe that there were glitches in our systems that made people miss the 5 o'clock deadline. So on our side is the same response to all parties that have made submissions. So we do expect that their only other recourse is to approach the electoral court. So we expect that we're going to see a few more parties going to the electoral courts unless they are discouraged by the outcome of those that have already been.
0: The Northwest Department of Education says the number of schools that have been damaged by severe storms in the province has risen to 60. This as the department continues to assess the extent of the damage, which includes damaged roofs and the destruction of mobile classrooms and other school infrastructure. Education MEC Dr. Despo Mohono has expressed concern over the extensive damage caused by the severe storms. Department spokesperson Mercy Mohatle says they are putting measures in place to ensure that teaching and learning continues at all affected schools while repair work is being expedited.
2: In cases where classrooms or mobile classrooms have been completely destroyed and cannot be used, affected learners will be accommodated at nearby schools to ensure that they continue attending classes while the necessary interventions are being implemented. Where schools remain operational but have limited classroom space as a result of the storm damage, the department will implement platooning arrangements to ensure that learners continue with their academic programs. The department will work towards ensuring that all affected schools are repaired by the commencement of the fourth term, subject to the extent and nature of the damage at each school.
0: More witnesses are expected to be called to testify in the inquest of Anele Tembe in the Cape Town Magistrates Court today. Tembe fell from the 10th floor of a Cape Town hotel in April 2021. On Monday, the legal representative for Anele Tembe's family questioned witnesses about whether her fiancé, the late rapper Keenan aka Forbes, requested that her family be informed of her death. Two police officers testified in the inquest into the death of the 22-year-old. The witnesses have told the court that they have no knowledge of whether the Tembe family was contacted. However, one of the police officers said Forbes did not ask police to contact Tembe's family. A witness living in an apartment near the hotel told the court that he had heard an argument between a man and a woman shortly before Tembe's death. Wrapping up, the Western Cape government says it recognises the serious and ongoing risks posed by coastal erosion at Diaz Beach in Mossel Bay and the need to protect people and properties in the area. The popular beach sustained damage during storms throughout the Garden Route earlier this year. In a statement, the Department of Environmental Affairs says it's abiding by the court order initiated by the local municipality to allow sandbags to be installed as an urgent temporary measure. The department says a permanent solution is being looked at. A recap of your top story at 6 o'clock. The Electoral Commission says it expects more court challenges as panic hits political parties over candidate list submissions. For Lotus FM News, I'm Shauna Terry-Naidoo. I'll be back at 6:30 with headlines. It's time now for the Breakfast Express.
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0: It's a beautiful way to get your Wacky Wednesday underway. Tere Sangyara, Kush Rang Bahara, Turat Divani Mezad Sitara. This is Lotus FM. It is the Breakfast Express. Top of the morning to you, wherever you might be locked in. Wishing you a hearty namaste, namaskaram, vanakam, salam. Saubona molweni dumelang. It is a wacky good morning. And of course, this is Lotus. It's the Hump Day edition, the 9th of September, 2026. So we officially reached the middle of the week. Right, yeah, if I reflect, Monday tested us. Tuesday stretched us a bit. And now Wednesday's arrived like a speed bump between us and the weekend. So shake off the sleep, turn up the radio. It's getting brighter earlier. How wonderful is that? And prepare for some great music, some big conversations, some breaking stories, and a healthy dose of midweek madness. Welcome aboard the multi-award-winning Breakfast Express. My name's O'Neill. The team join you as well, where mornings are never ordinary.
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2: Good morning. We start with an update coming up. A KZN, a stationary truck on Fun Renners Pass. It's on the northbound side. Both lanes are blocked, so you've got a traffic share situation on the southbound. So some queuing pressure going into that as you approach the top of Fun Renners, and then southbound there will be some disruption as you slip into a single lane. Just watch for some delays there. It's not only stationary across both lanes, but it appears to have lost its load as well. Staying in KZN, Ashburton, Pietermaritzburg, section checks fine. Cliftdale, Kearage, okay. Getty, Spaghetti Junction, section of the N2. Moving nicely. Inner Pretoria, early morning pushback on the Mopani Highway down towards Eskia and Pathleli. Joburg looks all right, no major problems this morning, a little bit lighter than you might be expecting even as well. Cape Town, N2 inbound, usual backlog just coming in from Khayelitsha with some queuing pressure just heading up on that N2 towards the airport area. And AZ Burman, already queuing early doors here. AZ Burman out of Mitchell's Plain under pressure to the R300. With your traffic update, I'm Rob Byrne.
0: Oh, thank you, Rob. He joins us again in about 16 minutes. We'll try and also give you a bonus angling report today. It is fishing season, not much time left for those that are going to be observing the month of fast as well. So here's your Breakfast Express weather blitz then. Most of the country is enjoying a fairly friendly spring day. Durban wakes up to around 17, climbing to a sunny 24 degrees. Pietermaritzburg is warmer, moving to 28 with clear skies. Richards Bay reaching 22 today, mostly cloudy with a chance of drizzle, while Port Shepstone is fine and pleasant, also peaking at around 22. Let's go further inland now, as far as Bergville, Ladysmith, sunny at 25. Newcastle, mostly sunny, well, topping out at about 24 degrees. The heat belongs to Quebec. Clear, sunny and soaring to 32 today. East London not too far behind at 27. Cape Town moves from 16 to a cooler 19. Sunshine giving way to some cloud there. And in Gauteng, partly cloudy skies for both cities. Johannesburg reaching 23, while the capital, Pretoria, tops out at 24 degrees Celsius.
3: Good morning. Sport headlines this hour. Ballon d'Or nominees have been announced, but no CR7. Premier League teams advance to next round of EFL. And Villa, Man City and Madrid make winning starts to UEFA Champions League. Details at 6:30.
0: Right. Good morning, Breakfast Team.
3: Good morning.
0: Yeah, boy. Right. Yeah. So let's just look at a couple of things today. You know, it's a Wacky Wednesday feature. The team will share a few statements about themselves. You'll decide today who's bluffing, right? Yeah, so lots coming up on Trending Tea, including MetroCop allegations as well. I'll do a bit of my perspective on where we at with the Madlanga Commission as well. You've been watching that a bit like a soapy, so let's also get your thoughts on that. Stay with us.
4: Some crimes don't just make headlines. 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Now S3 takes you inside South Africa's most disturbing criminal investigations. 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The South African Serial uncovers the evidence, follows the investigations, and reveals how justice was ultimately served. 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The South African Serial, Tuesdays at 6 p.m. Stream it live on SABC Plus. S3, open up.
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6:20 Lotus FM, the Breakfast Express. It's Sri Ram and it's Din Din Tara. Not Sid now, just to let you know. This is the Breakfast Express. Top of the morning to you. We're in Quebec at 98.3. You'll catch us in Sheppey at 88.2. In Ladysmith, 87.9. Sometimes you might be traveling in that neck of the woods and looking for Lotus FM. We're here to keep you company right through the day. Well, we run till 9 a.m. every day. So if it is your birthday today, then a very happy birthday to you from the team.

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1: Wishing sister-in-law Fenella Naidu of Ilovo a very happy birthday from Banu Naidu. Wishing Raja Mudli and Kogi a blessed birthday from Savi Naidu. Wishing Ifaza Khadr a happy birthday from Swami. Birthday wishes to cousin Sarah Lanka of Johannesburg, from Cynthia Ned, Mona K, Laura and Shamba. Happy birthday to Reshma Sudhu of PMB, from Suren, Suvarna and Shihan. Happy birthday to loving mom Dolly Ramruka of Phoenix, from Sham, Niresh and Ram and family of Stanger. Happy 40th birthday to Serena Panilal from Mithun and Arav of Stanger. Birthday blessings to Nivanya Naika in Kauteng from Rani. Wishing Nava of Tongat and Samantha of Shakaskral a blessed birthday. Lots of love from your bestie Gunam. And lastly, wishing Auntie Sushi and Rajan Munyan from Richards Bay a happy birthday from Jessica.
0: Right on. So I was in Shakaskral this weekend a little bit. So yeah, if you celebrate your birthday today, you celebrate it with a few peeps, including Michelle Williams, Hugh Grant, Adam Sandler, Michael Bublé, and this dude, the Killadi.

0: Yeah, what cool songs, what great cinema he's given us. It's also Teddy Bear Day, so give you a teddy a bit of a hug. Grilled Chicken Day and I Love Food Day. Whoever said that, I Love Food Day. Imagine that. Well, it is a Wacky Wednesday. So, this is where the team reveals something about themselves or something they might have experienced. They chose to share this with you, but one of us, we have to admit, is bluffing. Right, so, featuring today, Sheena, Bavi, Yashika, and myself. Let's start today with, I think I'll go first today. I once carried a crocodile. Right, now let's go to Bavi.
1: I have two tattoos.
0: Okay, Sheena.
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0: Okay, and Yashika.
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0: Right, so who is bluffing on the team? Do you know the team? What do you think? 071-613-7803.
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0: 6:29, what a song. It's breathtaking, is it not? To take my breath away, it's Berlin on Lotus. My name's Anil. A very good morning to you. We're coming to you throughout South Africa, sharing the experience with you. We'll look at some numbers on business still coming up. We'll talk a bit of sport on the show today. GDP contracted on biz. We'll get to those details in a mo. Right now, let's go to Shona. Shona, are you ready for us?
1: Yes, I am.
0: All right. Okay. Right, Shona, good morning. What's making headlines?
1: Good morning, O'Neill. Parliament's impeachment committee will meet this morning with its work now facing legal challenges over the appointment of its evidence leader. The bail application of a man accused of involvement in the theft of a multi-million rand cocaine consignment from Hawke's premises in Port Shepstone continues today. The Electoral Commission says it expects more court challenges as panic hits political parties over candidate list submissions, and a study of thousands of 15-year-olds across more than 90 countries has recorded the lowest ever average levels of performance in science, reading and mathematics. All those details coming up in a full bulletin in half an hour.
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3: Good morning, Joe. It's Mike Wan coming through from Boysons up to Empire Road. Is fairly slow, probably the heaviest of the highways around Gauteng as a whole this morning. Just that usual congestion going slowly through Crown into the Braamfontein area. Mopani Highway down to SKM Pathleti is busy, and Solomon Mashlungu heading out of Mamelodi Gardens to Bronkhorstspruit Road. Still no traffic lights there, and the early volume backlogging quite heavily already. Durban side, first of today's breakdowns, into north just after the ramp from the M7. So on your way through this Spaghetti Junction, just watch for that. Stationary truck lost a bit of a load as well at Funrin, and it's on the northbound side. Traffic control measures mean there will be a disruption both ways. You've got both ways sharing the southbound. Moy River through Hidcote, roadworks there already cutting in and causing delays. And if you're driving Cape Town this morning, fairly misty conditions and widespread. And in some areas, that mist is quite heavy. Just give yourself extra time to get through and get through safely. With your traffic updates, I'm Rob Byrne.
0: Right, thank you, Rob. He's back in 30 minutes. All right, let's get into your Express Sport now. The Ballon d'Or nominees have been announced, but no CR7. Premier League teams advance to next round of the Carabao Cup, and then Villa, Man City and Madrid making winning starts at the Champions League.
4: Yes, O'Neill, it was an epic start to the UEFA Champions League. Aston Villa secured a close win after taking an early lead through John McGinn. Hugo Vettlesen equalised, but Emiliano Brienda and Nicholas Jackson put Villa ahead by half-time. Nicolo Trissoldi's second-half penalty made it a tense finish, but Villa held on for the victory. Meanwhile, Erling Haaland scored twice as Manchester City powered to victory against Porto and said they delivered on the big stage.
5: Be difficult fight, man against man. And they are a top team, honestly, impressive, all of them. They play amazing football, so well done to them. But, all the pressure, we have to deliver on the biggest stage, and that's what we did today.
4: In another great match, Jose Mourinho's Real Madrid secured a narrow victory over his former side, Inter Milan. Meanwhile, Bournemouth, Crystal Palace, Sunderland and Newcastle all advanced to the fourth round of the Carabao Cup following their victories on Tuesday. Elsewhere, the 2026 Ballon d'Or nominees have been announced. With Harry Kane among the favourites for the men's award, he could become the first English winner since Michael Owen in 2001. Some other names on the list include Jude Bellingham, Declan Rice, Bruno Fernandes, Haaland, Gabriel Williams, Saliba. Meanwhile, Lamine Yamal, Lionel Messi and Kylian Mbappe are expected to challenge him, while Cristiano Ronaldo was left out of the list despite helping Al Nassr win the Saudi Pro League title. Now, rounding off with tennis, American Francis Tiafoe has advanced to the semifinals of the US Open after a spirited comeback against fellow American Alex Mickelson, and Aryna Sabalenka also advancing after a three-set thriller against Linda Nascova, with Jessica Pegula overcoming an awful start to defeat Emma Navarro. That's a wrap for now.
0: A bonus angling report for you today. Here's your quick cast across the coastline. As far as catch reports from Tuesday, they were patchy with no major trophy catches.
6: reliably confirmed by the time we went to air. Alongside the shoreline, anglers continue targeting shad, blacktail and stumpnose, while deeper points and river mouths remain worth a throw for cobb and garrick. Today, Durban is sunny and pleasant, but a freshening northeasterly could roughen the afternoon water. Low tide at 8:43 this morning, pushing to 2:57 afternoon high, so that incoming tide could offer you better rock and surf window. Tomorrow brings partly cloudy conditions, with an early session again looking most comfortable before the breeze strengthens. Low tide at 9:16. Followed by high tides of 3:29 in the afternoon. Boaters, check the latest marine and launch site advisories before heading out. Fish the water, respect the weather, and may your next bend be a proper one. Let's get to Express Business now, right here on The Breakfast Express. South Africa's GDP contracted by 0.2% in the second quarter of 2026, driven primarily by declines in mining, trade, manufacturing sectors. The downturn was led by a 3% drop in mining and quarrying, a 1.9% fall in trade, catering and accommodation, and a 1.8% contraction in manufacturing. Now, property developer Baldwin Properties will officially delist from the JSE and A2X exchanges on Tuesday, the 22nd of September. This after the specialist residential developer announced that the all scheme conditions have been fulfilled and the buyout deal by Bidco has become completely unconditional. Let's look at the JSE yesterday. 122 stocks closed higher, 77 closed lower, and 73 were unchanged. Amongst the large caps, Glencore was up 4.3%, and Anglo Gold was down 2.5%. Going to your currencies and commodities now, the Rand is trading at 15.99 to the US dollar, 21.63 to the pound sterling, and 18.60 to the euro. In India, 1 rand is trading at 5.92 rupees. In Sri Lanka, 20.52 rupees. In Pakistan, 17.31 rupees. Mauritius, 2.91 rupees for your rand. Bitcoin trading at $78,806. Looking at the commodities market then, gold changing hands at $4,372. And the price of Brent crude oil, a frightening $99.35 a barrel. Well, let's find out now from Yashika what's coming up today on Express Comedy.
4: Comedian Vishnu Vaka explains why he is raising his kids gender neutral.
6: Right, let's recap how things played out yesterday on The Secret Sound.
7: Zakira Johannesburg, that pilot crunching on a murgu.
8: I think the secret sound is Uncle O'Neill biting onto a murgu. I'm Ashwi Ramkisun from Riverside Park in Amzinto.
9: I think the secret sound is the pilot biting into that murgu that just melts in your mouth. Rushan from Yabank.
10: Sashti here from Joburg. I think O'Neill is crunching the divine murgu that he had during the weekend.
11: That sounds like O'Neill went and bought some lovely crispy murgu. Anesh Karwasta.
12: It sounds like the pilot was eating muruku. You cash from Johannesburg.
6: Right. Who went on to eat some murku yesterday? It can be quite contagious or infectious, I should say. Still coming up, we'll reveal a brand new secret sound just before 7. Don't touch your dial. This is Prime Time.
13: 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And Michael sees a whole new side to Cape Town overnighting in Greenpoint. 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

0: 6:41, this is Lotus FM. You're listening to The Breakfast Express. Top of the morning to you. Bandook Meri Leila, Ash Jigar, Raftar as well, and Siddharth teaming up on this one. Whatever you're up to, if you're on the roads, make sure you're taking it nice and easy as well. Traffic building up, as you can imagine, as you're heading to uni, to school, to work. You might be heading from the gym or a morning run. Well done. The mornings are getting brighter sooner, and we're getting into the gorgeous times of the year and season as well. Talking about the season, we're heading to the market at Utpratasi commencing next week, and then Navaratri as well. We'll be broadcasting live from the Verula Market next Tuesday, the 15th of September. So mark your calendars and we'll see you at the market. Let's turn our attention now to Express Comedy. 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
1: I'm raising them gender-neutral. It's so much easier when you're raising your kids gender-neutral. It's so much easier. Like, economically, it's the best. Because, you know, like, for example, during the pandemic, my older kid wanted a bicycle. And for some reason, entire America was buying bicycles. I couldn't find anything on sale, and I can't buy stuff unless it's on sale. I found this one pink bicycle on sale, 50% off. I bought it. I bought a sticker that said Spider-Man on it. Stuck on it, took it home, gave it to him. He looks at it, he goes, "I don't want it." I was like, "What's wrong with it? It says Spider-Man on it." And he's like, "Dad, it's pink." I was like, "So what?" And he's like, "Dad, boys don't ride around pink bicycles." I was like, "Son, who told you you are a boy?" He got upset. He's like, "I'm telling you I'm a boy." I was like, "You're not old enough to make that decision. Until you're 18 and you tell me who you are, you're not a he, you're not a she, you're an it." It was not happy.
2: The best way to wake up.

0: Beautiful music, Sriram. Leon James loved being at his concert in Durban a few years ago. Kade Poma. This is the Breakfast Express. Top of the morning to you, wherever you might be locked in. Right, so before we get to the statements, I've got two wacky stories to share with you. Would you like to know about it?
1: Yes. Mm-hmm.
0: Okay, right. So the first one comes from Hungary, who hosted a professional, wait for it, grave digging competition.
1: Oh. Really?
0: And yes, the contestants were dying to win. 19 two-person teams raced to dig a regulation-sized grave in hard, sun-baked soil. They were judged mainly on speed, with the winning pair completing the job in 1 hour, 21 minutes, and taking home a cash prize. Organizers say the contestants celebrate the skill involved in professional and helps remove some of the taboo surrounding death. Really?
1: Mm-mm.
0: Yeah, I mean, talk about a career with real depth. And as long as the losing teams, they'll simply have to dig a little deeper next year. So mark your calendars and we'll see you there.
2: Hopefully.
0: Right, yeah. Then we go to New York this time. Their Metropolitan Opera has held auctions for a rather unusual performer. A live snake.
1: No.
0: And I know Yashika's going to love this story.
1: Aww.
0: Several snakes were assessed for their appearance, temperament, and ability to remain calm beneath the stage lights. Mm-hmm. The role eventually went to a colorful boa constrictor named Princess, who will appear in Mozart's creation. A smaller boa named Nala was selected as her understudy.
1: Mm-hmm.
0: Princess didn't need to sing a single note. She won the role because she had the best scales. And if she forgets her lines, don't worry, she can always improve a good hiss.
1: Sure, I won't go for that.
3: 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It's 90 days of winning and 90 minutes of drama on SABC 1. 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
0: Right, it is the Wacky Wednesday contest. The team about to reveal some statements about themselves. You got to determine who is bluffing. So, let's start here with Bavi.
4: I have two tattoos.
0: Then Sheena.
2: I love putting stuff in my cart online, but don't check out.
0: Yashika.
5: I have over 50 bottles of nail polish.
0: And I once carried a crocodile. So who's bluffing? Let's go and see who's saying what. So, Sheena, Gonam, Kaylin, and Cindy.
2: Okay, I'm not bluffing. I actually do put a lot of stuff in my cart and I don't check out. Like, there's things from clothing, shoes, kitchenware, everything. I just don't check out.
0: Right. Good thing it's a virtual cart.
2: Yeah.
0: Then Yashika next. About five peeps thinking you're bluffing. Vanessa, Lalita, Sharma, Karanisa, and AB of Karwastan.
5: It's true. I do have so many bottles of nail polish because I like painting my nails and keeping them naturally painted, not gel.
0: That's right. Yo, man. Then I received quite a few votes. Swami, Danpal, Regina, Jerry, Heidi, Vincent, Ranjini, Priscilla as well. Now, it was a broadcast where I did in Gauteng from a crocodile park. And the guy said to me there was this croc. It was about a meter, 1.2 meters long.
2: That's my height.
0: Yeah, it's about your height. Right. And he said, do you want to carry one? And I was like, I was a little bit skeptical. Right, because they can turn its head either
5: and
0: way.
5: And snap at you.
0: Yeah, not to mention the tail, you know. Mm-hmm. I didn't want to tell that tale now. But yeah, I did carry it. And even somewhere there is a photo to prove that. But let's tell you now that the most amount of votes went to Bhavi, Annette, Krishmala, Papsi, Rani, Fatima, Antoinette, Roel, Lavi, and Janeshan.
4: So good they are. They got it right, yes. It's a lie. I do not have any tattoos.
0: Mm. Sure, man. You couldn't fool them on that one, right? Yeah. So well done to the peeps today for spotting that it was Bhavi who was bluffing today on this edition of the Breakfast Express. We'll do it again tomorrow. Keep it locked on to Lotus. More music coming up next.

Hey, Javani to ishq hona hai. Mika Singh right here on Lotus FM. It is The Breakfast Express. My name's O'Neill. Thank you for locking in. You're not alone. Let's reveal today's brand new secret sound. We're about to test your superpowers. What do you make of this today? Tell me. Okay, what does that sound like? What are you hearing? If you're at home still, you're not driving, trust me, close your eyes, you'll just hear this a whole lot better. Yeah, what are you picturing? What is your mind telling you? We'd love to know.

0: It's BTS on Lotus. They call this one Dynamite, sharing the experience with you. So like, you know, when you get up onto a slide, yeah, that's where we are now. Like, you're going to slide down into the weekend. We've got all the jams, all the music to keep you going. We'll update your traffic, sport headlines, as well as we'll look at your weather details. Still on its way. It's 7 o'clock with the latest news now. Here's Shona.
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3: Good morning. Parliament's impeachment committee will meet this morning, with its work now facing legal challenges over the appointment of its evidence leader. The EFF has approached the Western Cape High Court to challenge the committee's decision to rescind its recommendation of advocate Thandazani Madonsela. The party wants the court to declare the decision unlawful and set it aside. The African Legal Professional Association is also challenging the committee's decision. Chairperson Mahashule Gana says the committee will first consider whether or not to oppose the applications before turning to the appointment of an evidence leader and its terms of reference.
4: We will be looking at recommending the appointment of the evidence leader from those that have indicated that they are still available. We'll also deal with the terms of reference. But before we get to that, we have to deal with the court challenges that have been lodged at the Western Cape High Court. There's one that's lodged by the EFF challenging the decision that was taken last week by the committee to rescind the appointment of Advocate Madonsela as the evidence leader.
3: The bail application of a man accused of involvement in the theft of a multi-million rand cocaine consignment from the Hawks premises in Port Shepstone continues today. Lucas Legabe appeared in the Port Shepstone Magistrates Court yesterday to commence with a bail application following his arrest last month by the Hawks in Pretoria. The case relates to the theft of 541 kilograms of cocaine valued at about 200 million rand. The drugs were seized in June 2021 after Hawks investigators inspected a container at the depot in Isipingo, south of Durban. The consignment was subsequently moved to the Hawks Port Shepstone premises, where it was stolen during a burglary in November 2021. Lehabe has distanced himself from the charges. The Electoral Commission says it expects more court challenges as panic hits political parties over candidate list submissions. Several political parties have lodged grievances with the IEC after they failed to successfully submit all their candidate lists by August the 28th deadline. The United Democratic Front Party has already lost its challenge in the Electoral Court, while the ANC's case will be heard on the 15th of September. KwaZulu-Natal Electoral Officer Ntombifuthi Masinga has reiterated the IEC's stance that there were no issues with their system that prevented parties from meeting the August 28th deadline for candidate nomination submissions.
5: We've been consistent in saying there is absolutely no reason on our part to believe that there were glitches in our systems that made people miss the 5 o'clock deadline. So on our side is the same response to all parties that have made submissions. So we do expect that they are on the other recourse is to approach the electoral court. So we expect that we're going to see a few more parties going to the electoral courts unless they are discouraged by the outcome of those that have already been.
3: The case against alleged international sextortionist Ifeel Simango is expected to resume in the Protea Magistrates Court south of Johannesburg this morning. The 30-year-old man from Soweto was arrested by the Hawks on July the 15th, 2026. The case stems from a complex three-year international investigation linked to at least 52 victims across multiple countries. The alleged extortion is said to have led one of his victims to commit suicide. During the last court appearance, Simango abandoned his formal bail application and remains in custody. He faces serious charges, including murder, extortion, fraud, money laundering, and the possession and distribution of child sexual abuse material. Wrapping up, a study of thousands of 15-year-olds across more than 90 countries has recorded the lowest ever average levels of performance in science, reading and mathematics. There was a particularly steep fall in reading scores in the survey carried out by the Organization for Economic Cooperation and Development. The BBC's Joanna Keane has the details.
6: These findings offer a new insight into education in an increasingly digital world. Students who use artificial intelligence and digital tools excessively aren't performing as well as their classmates and are less engaged in learning. Researchers say they're troubled by a decline in the very skills that matter most in the AI age: evaluating information, making connections across multiple sources, and thinking critically. One in five 15-year-old students across the OECD is now classed as a low performer in science, mathematics and reading.
3: Top story at 7. Parliament's impeachment committee will meet this morning, with its work now facing legal challenges over the appointment of its evidence leader. Lotus FM News, I'm Shona Terry-Nido. I'll be back at 7.30 with headlines.
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11: Good morning, Joburg Gentry South, going through Galulis towards Van Buren Road, being held up by a crash in. A couple of lanes are blocked between the Galulis and the Van Buren off-ramp. So the N3 South is heavy, but behind that, the N12 and R24 is coming in from Ekurhuleni, backlogging heavily into Galulis because of problems getting off those routes and into that N3 South congestion. Mike 1, Boyson through to Empire's busy. M2 queuing to get into the Mike 1 this morning, so coming through from that Selby area. Crash on your way to Pretoria on the R21 North at Nell Mapius Drive. There's a backlog that continues to build into that scene. Durban, earlier crash on the N2 North before Mgeta Road is still with us. It's a heavy one this morning. Traffic backing up from the M7 Bluff exit past a stationary vehicle before Spaghetti Junction into the roadworks after Spaghetti Junction and up to that crash before Mgeta Road. N2 North heavy. If you're on your way to the airport, make sure you've got plenty of time to get through that. Cape Town, very misty this morning. A lot of routes just on a go slow because of very poor visibility and poor driving conditions. Give yourself extra time to get through a busy way there around Cape Town. Highways, N1 from Brackenfell to Kuburg Interchange, N2 from the airport to Hospital Bend. R300 is busy this morning from the Delft area all the way through towards the M1. And a big crash on Symphony Road just south of Stellenbosch Arterial in Delft, causing major problems in that part of Cape Town. With your traffic updates, I'm Rob Byrne.
0: Thank you, Rob. He's back in about 20 minutes. Your Breakfast Express weather blitz now. Most of the country enjoying a fairly friendly spring day. Durban waking up to 17, should top to 24 today. Pietermaritzburg is a bit warmer, 28 with clear skies. Richards Bay reaching 22, mostly cloudy with a chance of drizzle though. Port Shepston is fine, pleasant, peaking at 22. Further inland, Ladysmith is sunny at 25. Newcastle mostly sunny with a top of 24 degrees. The heat though belongs to Qabeqa, formerly Port Elizabeth, clear, sunny and soaring to 32, East London 27. Cape Town moves from 16 to a cooler 19, with sunshine giving way to some cloud. Johannesburg up to 23 today, partly cloudy, and Pretoria partly cloudy as well, up to 24.
12: Sport headlines this hour. Can Pakistan's reservists turn fortunes in the final test? LIV Golf has filed for bankruptcy protection and Mbappe joined fifth top scorer in Champions League history. Details at 7.30.
0: A hearty vanakkam, namaste, namaskaram, salam, dume lang, saubona to you. It's hump day, Wednesday, the 9th of September, 2026. You're listening to the multi-award-winning breakfast show. If it is your birthday today, very happy birthday to you. You celebrated with Michelle Williams, Hugh Grant, Adam Sandler, Michael Bublé, and Akshay Kumar.

0: Let me drop today's brand new secret sound. Yeah, what do you think is happening there? 071-613-7803. It's time to get up and go.
1: Get up and go with the Breakfast Express.
0: Yeah, we're burning up the airwaves just for you. This is Breakfast Radio. We love it in the morning.

0: Lotus FM, it is the Breakfast Express. Well, top of the morning to you. You know that one all too well. Panakita Manna, right here, all of your radio, burning up the airwaves. And we are now testing you on a brand new secret sound on your way to school, university. Well, thank you for having breakfast with us. In fact, first up, let's recap how things went down yesterday. Peeps were really good.
1: Sakura Johannesburg, that pilot crunching on a murgu.
2: I think the secret sound is Uncle O'Neill biting onto a murgu. I'm Ashwi Ramkisun from Riverside Park in Amzinto.
3: I think the secret sound is the pilot biting into that murgu that just melts in your mouth. Rushan from Yerbank.
4: Sashti here from Joburg. I think O'Neill is crunching the divine murgu that he had during the weekend.
5: That sounds like O'Neill went and bought some lovely crispy murgu Anesh Karwasta.
6: That sounds like the pilot was eating muruku. You cash from Johannesburg.
0: Right, yeah, that was yesterday. Now, today, this is the brand new one. Okay, let's go to the ladies and find out what they think. What do you say, Bobby?
7: You're scraping the bottom of a polystyrene cup. Something.
0: Polystyrene cup? Oh, like shots at the boot.
7: No, you're scraping it with a spoon. Oh, hence that sound.
0: You think about like porridge and mixed curry there.
8: Or maybe some soji.
9: She means the polystyrene cup. You know the one you put your initial on it with your nail?
0: Oh, right. Yeah, okay. So what do you think, Amzinto?
9: I think you're using a pepper grinder.
0: Okay. And then nail polish?
8: Sounds like you were doing some gardening, and that's you using your shovel on the gravel.
0: Yes, you're right. It's got a bit of a ring to it there. Okay, that's what they think. What do you think when you hear today's secret sound? Are you concurring with them, or maybe are you hearing something different? Here we go. Right, let's see if you know. Still coming up on the show, we'll talk a bit about where the Madlanga Commission's at. You've been watching that bit like a soapy. And then today, if today was Spy the Lie, I would have said, my statement would have been, Bruno Fernandes, Ballon d'Or. I mean, really? How? Why?
7: Yeah, like no CR7. Counterpart, but sure.
0: I mean, I was on the drive-by for a few days, and they all support Manchester United. I was in quite a dangerous situation.
9: You were walking alone.
0: I was totally alone. Gina, it was really sad. No one else was walking with me. So yeah, but Bruno, I don't know. That's gonna get. I gotta get used to that.
10: 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Welcome to this special TV One newscast. South Africans are flocking to the polls today in one of the country's most historic referendums.

0: For 90 years, South Africans have shared the moments that matter most, the stories that informed us, the music that moved us, the victories that united us, the voices we'll never forget. Here's to the many stories still to come, celebrating 90 years of SABC.
1: Hey, I love my hometown, but for too long now, I look around and I think we deserve better than this. The water goes off for days. The streets are falling apart. Things never get fixed. I'm not asking for anything fancy. I just want the basics to work. I know they can work because I've seen it where the Democratic Alliance is in charge. I want our town to work for all. So in this election, I'm voting DA.
2: This political party advertisement was paid for by the political party concerned. 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
3: The best way to wake up.

0: What a song. What a song that is. It's from Enemy. It's called Tum Tum. Beautiful music right here on Lotus. It is the Breakfast Express. And we are testing you on the secret sound today. How's your superpowers doing? This is the vibe. Yeah. So let's quickly recap what the lovely ladies have said.
1: Scraping the bottom of a polystyrene cup.
2: I said you was using a pepper grinder.
3: That's your shovel in the gravel.
0: Right, yeah, that's what they reckon. Let's see where you're going with this today. Let's start here with Vanessa. Says, sounds like you're cracking a coconut. Then walking on gravel, Scrabble says Lashni. Betty says, sounds like you're eating some crisps, some chips, yeah? Is O'Neill doing some gardening and planting something in the ground, says Tavi. Oh, you've just got to see how well my coriander is doing, or Dania, if you like. Right, let's get a couple of voice notes now. Let's hear from Viren.
4: How's it, O'Neill? That sounds like you're walking on gravel or shrubs. Thanks, Viren.
5: Hi, the secret sound is O'Neill grinding Dania seeds from Swami Reddy. Thank you.
6: Hi, guys. It's just the skipper slicing some cabbage to make a coleslaw. Egan Gardner. Thank you.
7: Good morning, breakfast team. It's Mandy in Cape Town, and I think O'Neill is busy in the garden and possibly scraping pebbles with a spade.
8: Morning, awesome breakfast team. My name is Jasmine Deanna, and I think the secret sound is smashing eggshells. Thank you. Bye.
0: Ah, you're so awesome as well, Hitashri. That's a lovely name. Unfortunately, not the right answer. Is that it?
9: Yes.
0: Okay. Wow. So, I'm sure you can still do it. Come on, give it a go. What is the secret sound today? This is it. What do you make of that? I'm sure you're going to get it against all odds.

0: What a talent, Phil Collins, fighting, battling his health. Phil Collins, wish him all the best against all odds. This is the Breakfast Express, top of the morning to you, wherever you might be locked on to this hump day edition of the show. We'll crunch some numbers on business. That's still coming up. It's 7:30. Let's find out from Shona what's making headlines.
1: Good morning. The matter involving National Freedom Party KwaZulu-Natal chairperson Mbali Shinga, who is seeking to stop the process of removing her from the provincial legislature, is back before the Pietermaritzburg High Court today. Parliament's impeachment committee will meet this morning, with its work now facing legal challenges over the appointment of its evidence leader. National Correctional Service Commissioner Mahoti Tabogale says preliminary investigations suggest that there might have been an inside job in the escape of a prisoner from the Rooi Grond Maximum Correctional Centre near Mahikeng in the northwest. And President Cyril Ramaphosa will attend the 18th BRICS Summit in New Delhi, India, from Saturday to Sunday at the invitation of Prime Minister Narendra Modi. All those details coming up in a full bulletin in half an hour.
0: We recommend the butter chicken, the tandoori as well, Mr. Ramaphosa.
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3: Good morning. Update on the R21. If you're leaving the airport at Joburg, on your way to Pretoria, quite heavy now from St. George's Hotel up to a crash scene by Nell Mapius Drive. Big backlogs, Pretoria bound. M12 and R24 routes, heavy coming into Kalulis interchange. Both of those routes backed up beyond their Edenvale exits. And the M1 North through Dibcliff interchange, past a couple of breakdowns onto the M12 into Uncle Charlie's. That's really heavily disrupted as well. Solomon Mashlangu moving through Pretoria east towards Kaasfontein is busy. Paul Kruger, Capital Park through to CBD, very slow as well. A Durban crash on the N2 northbound before Mgeta Road. Traffic very slow from the M7 this morning as you line up through 4-level interchange and get up towards that scene. The N3 inbound from Pavilion struggling to get through Spaghetti Junction and into that N2 north as well. So some pressure there in from the Pinetown side. M4 Southern Freeway slow at Umbilo and Congella in towards central Durban. Truck crash at Funrinans Pass still being attended to. Expect a slowdown both directions there. Cape Town very heavy. Stellenbosch Arterial through Delft towards the Symphony Way Junction. That's because of a crash on Symphony Way just south of Stellenbosch Arterial. Misty conditions around Cape Town. All the highways slow go this morning, particularly where that mist is heavy. And Baden-Powell along the coast, slow at Strandfontein, and then more backlogs on Baden-Powell as you approach the central Musenberg area. With your traffic updates, I'm Rob Byrne.
0: Well, thank you, Rob. He's back in about 30 minutes. Let's get to sport now. Yeah, a couple of things we're looking at today. Can Pakistan's reservists turn their fortunes? LIV Golf has filed for bankruptcy protection, believe it or not. Mbappe's joint fifth top scorer in Champions League history.
4: Yes, O'Neill, it was an epic start to the UEFA Champions League. Real Madrid edged into Milan with Mbappe scoring and moving level with Raul on 71 Champions League goal, joint fifth of all time, and said they need to work as a collective throughout the tournament.
5: We start with a win, but of course, we want to do special things. We want to be a collective, to be a team who can compete with all the best team in the world. We know that last year was a little bit difficult for us in the Champions League, but you know, in Real Madrid, you always have to be at the top. And I hope this year we're going to compete as a team and as a collective to be where we want to be.
4: Meanwhile, Aston Villa held on for a close win while Manchester City cruised past Porto. Elsewhere, Harry Kane is among the favourites for the 2026 Ballon d'Or with a chance to become England's first winner since Michael Owen in 2001. He faces strong competition from other players including Jude Bellingham, Erling Haaland, Lamine Yamal, Lionel Messi and Mbappe. Cristiano Ronaldo was notably left out of the shortlist despite winning the Saudi Pro League with Al Nassr, though his fellow Portugal teammate Bruno Fernandes is also amongst that list. In golf, LIV Golf has filed for bankruptcy protection in the US to restructure after Saudi Arabia's public investment fund ended its financial backing, and they're entering talks with players about whether they take part in the new iteration or elect to leave. Despite this, the league plans to relaunch in a new form in 2027. On to cricket, Pakistan's chaotic test tour has been marred by poor results, off-field controversies, threats of a boycott and major squad changes. With nearly half the team replaced before the third test, new coach Mike Hessen faces a new challenge. After two heavy defeats, Pakistan will look to show more fight and improve their basics execution in the final test starting today. Meanwhile, Namibia and South Africa will meet in a historic historic first ODI series today. Rounding off with tennis, Ben Shelton has surged ahead of number 2 seed Carlos Alcaraz in the delayed US Open quarterfinal, taking control after the two players split the opening sets. Shelton now leads the third set as both battle for a place in the semifinals. That's a wrap for now.
0: Let's get to Express Business now, your business report. We'll start here. South Africa's economy contracted by 0.2% in the second quarter, ending 6 consecutive quarters of growth. Mining fell 3%, trade, catering and accommodation declined 1.9%, while manufacturing contracted 1.8%. For investors, the message is clear. Consumer demand and industrial activity remain under pressure. The weak GDP number may strengthen the case for economic support, but rising oil prices could fuel inflation and limit the prospect of interest rate relief. In corporate news, Baldwin Properties will delist from the JSE and A2X on Tuesday, 22nd September, after the Bidco takeover became unconditional. Eligible shareholders will receive 4.35 per share, with the final day to trade set for the 15th of September. On the stock side, the JSE All Share ended on 0.4% higher at 117,462 points. Wall Street closed weaker. The Dow lost almost 1%. The S&P 500 fell 0.3% and the Nasdaq slipped 0.1% as rising oil and inflation concern unsettled investors. Just looking at your currencies then, the Rand is trading at 16 Rand 50, I beg your pardon. It's trading at 15 Rand 99 now to the US dollar, 21 Rand 63 to the pound sterling, 18 Rand 60 to the euro. India 1 Rand is trading at 5 rupees 92, Sri Lanka 20 rupees 52, in Pakistan 17 rupees 31, and Mauritius 2 rupees 91. Bitcoin trading at $78,806. If you want to translate that into rands, 1,260,107 rands. Gold is changing hands at $4,372. And the big red flag, it is the current price of Brent crude oil, $99.35 a barrel. We'll leave that there for now. Today is Grilled Chicken Day. I love food day as well. And Teddy Bear Day. We are testing you on this sound today. Let's see how your superpowers read this. Right, what do you make of that? Coming up next, we'll bring you the hot mix right here on The Breakfast. In fact, we're going to take a break from the hot mix. We're going to play you a song that I really want to hear. So I hope you're going to indulge me on that. It comes up next.
6: EFC is live this Thursday. Bantamweight king Faiz Jacobs moves up in weight, hunting his second title. In his path, the undefeated Shadrach Yemba hunts his first. Former champion Luke Michael returns to erase his title loss against the teammate of the man who took it from him, JT Buddha, or Warriors, two fights. Live this Thursday from the World Sports Betting Arena. 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
0: Imagine being miles from home, caught in the middle of a massive global disaster. That was a reality for Solosh Pillay, who crossed the Nepal-Tibet border 3 days before flash floods devastated the region. Solosh, can you paint a bit of the picture of your experience?
7: Good morning, O'Neill. It's like you're going from one world to another. There's enormous mountains. There's so much silence.
0: Walk us through that moment when you realized that the very path that you walked had been completely destroyed.
7: It was very, very tragic, O'Neill. I remember thinking, the people that we left behind, we don't know whether we'll see those very same people again. Kailash reminded me very powerfully that life is transient. What exists today may not exist tomorrow. Lotus FM.

0: It's the music power on the Breakfast Express. Likhe jo khat tujhe. The letters I wrote to you when I remembered you turned into scenarios of a thousand colors. When the morning comes, they bloomed into flowers. And when the night arrived, they turned into stars.
1: Lots of love coming through for the song. Daya says, kudos to the singer. Wow, loving this version of the song, says Roshni. Thanks for playing my favorite song, Ishare. Beautiful music from Manju in Cape Town. And great music, O'Neill. Brilliant stuff from Kevin Naidu in Verulam.
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Oh, just a quick reminder that we will be doing the big reveal that's still coming up right here on Lotus FM. That is in about 15 minutes before we bring you today's version of the Hot Mix, which rolls now.

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0: It's your hot mix on this wacky Wednesday, the hump day edition of the Breakfast Express. Tumse Milke, of course, from Mehu. Now, Baby Don't Hurt Me, Avan Javan, Chuttamille. Of course, we also played you, Sayara. That's the way it is, Celine Dion, and a 90s mix as well. It's time for us to get into the big reveal right here for Spy the Secret Sound. And today we've been testing you on a couple of things. It was the sound. Right, if you think you know that, then you can message us now on 071-613-7803. Let's get a couple of your answers. Let's see who is telling us. Okay, so Charmaine says you're scraping fish scales. Then we're going to Stanger. As Mira says, you're mixing butter and sugar together to bake a cake. Nisha says, sounds like you're raking leaves. Let's hear quickly from Vidya.
1: Good morning, Breakfast Team. It's Vijay from Cape Town, and I think the secret sound is Uncle Neil eating Dubai chocolate. Thank you. Bye.
2: 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My name is Aisha Andrea Reddy, and I think the secret sound is cutting cabbage. Bye.
3: Good morning, Lotus Team. It's Evan Ashlakan in Escort, and I think O'Neill is breaking popper.
4: Good morning, Breakfast Team. Reba from Kyalami. I think the captain is crushing some cheese and making his own mixed spice. Thank you.
5: 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I'm Mia, and I think the secret sound is a pepper grinder.
0: Lovely answers. Thank you, Mia, as well. Right, yeah, let's go to who was first on to guess it today.
6: Good morning, Breakfast Team. I think the secret sound is the pilot buttering his toasted sourdough bread. Roshan from Yabank.
7: Good morning, team. Zakira, Johannesburg. That's pilot buttering his morning toast.
8: Good morning. It's Rupert from Woodside here. I think today's secret sound is O'Neill spreading some lovely fresh butter on some fresh toast.
9: Good morning, awesome Breakfast Team. I think O'Neill is buttering toast. One of the simple pleasures in life. From
10: Hi, good morning. I think the spy the sound would be slicing or scraping onto toasted bread. Have a great day, Avadi, Johannesburg.
11: Hi, O'Neill. I think you're buttering toast. That's a secret sound. Thank you, from Saroja.
0: Right, you're just brilliant. Oh, sure, loads of people getting it right today. We didn't get a chance to play your voice note or your text as well. Yeah, well done to you. Well, tomorrow we'll do it again. This was your sound. It's 8 o'clock with the latest news now. Here's Shona.
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14: Good morning. The matter involving National Freedom Party KwaZulu-Natal chairperson Imbali Shinga, who is seeking to stop the process of removing her from the provincial legislature, is back before the Pietermaritzburg High Court today. Shinga was temporarily reinstated in her position following an earlier court ruling that prevented the KwaZulu-Natal legislature from proceeding with her replacement while her legal challenge against her expulsion from the NFP was being dealt with. She is fighting to retain both her seat in the provincial legislature and her position as KwaZulu-Natal Social Development MEC. Shinga was expelled from the NFP after allegedly defying the party leadership. The dispute stems from her refusal to support a party directive linked to a motion of no confidence against KwaZulu-Natal Premier Thami Ntuli. Parliament's Impeachment Committee will meet this morning, with its work now facing legal challenges over the appointment of its evidence leader. The EFF has approached the Western Cape High Court to challenge the committee's decision to rescind its recommendation of advocate Dandisani Madonsela. The party wants the court to declare the decision unlawful and set it aside. The African Legal Professional Association is also challenging the committee's decision. Chairperson Mahasho Legane says the committee will first consider whether or not to oppose the applications before turning to the appointment of an evidence leader and its terms of reference.
15: We will be looking at the appointing the or recommending the appointment of the evidence leader from those that have indicated that they are still available. We'll also deal with the terms of reference. But before we get to that, we have to deal with the court challenges that have been lodged at the Western Cape High Court. There's one that says lodged by the EFF challenging the decision that was taken last week by the committee to rescind the appointment of Advocate Madonsela as the evidence leader.
14: National Correctional Service Commissioner Mahoti Tabogale says preliminary investigations suggest that there might have been an inside job in the escape of a prisoner from the Rooigrond Maximum Correctional Centre near Mahikeng in the northwest. This was Edward Madiba's second escape from the centre. He was detained in a single cell and was serving a 20-year sentence for robbery, possession of a firearm and ammunition, kidnapping and parole violation. Tabogale says he is deeply concerned.
16: I could pick up that he did not do this alone, because if you check the door and the butler, you would see that you could not cut the lock apart from inside the cell. You had to cut it from outside. And secondly, when you check it, you can see that something electronic was used. It was not a manual saw that you would have to, you know, work on for a number of days. Just from doing a preliminary investigation, you can pick up that he was not alone.
14: Wrapping up, President Cyril Ramaphosa will attend the 18th BRICS Summit in New Delhi in India from Saturday to Sunday at the invitation of Prime Minister Narendra Modi. The summit, hosted under India's chairship, will focus on trade and investment, financial cooperation, global governance reform, and the interests of the Global South. Discussions will take place against the backdrop of conflicts in the Middle East, Ukraine and Russia, and growing geopolitical tensions. South Africa will push for stronger intra-BRICS trade and investment, industrialization and greater investment in African infrastructure aligned with the African Continental Free Trade Area. A recap of your top story at 8 o'clock. The matter involving National Freedom Party KwaZulu-Natal chairperson Mbali Shinga, who is seeking to stop the process of removing her from the provincial legislature, is back before the Pietermaritzburg High Court today. For Lotus FM News, I'm Shona Terry-Naidoo. I'll be back at 9 o'clock.
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25: Leaving Joburg Airport on your way to Pretoria, the R21 under pressure from St. George's Hotel after a truck crash seen at Nell Mapius Drive. That traffic, Pretoria bound, is quite heavy. Joburg, the entry north queuing. Elon's at the Chase of Van Buren into the roadworks. More queues, Galulis, through to Modderfontein as you go slow through the Edenvale area. And a major backlog of traffic this morning in from Protea, Glenland Asia, Eldorado Park. The N1 standing from the Potch Highway, the N12 Potch Highway, up into Dipcliff and then down through to Uncle Charlie's. That's really extreme traffic on that section of roadway. N1 South coming out of Pretoria, slow down to Boerter Avenue. More delays from the old Joburg Road down to about Olifantsfontein Road. Then you're out of the N1 hassles this morning. Durban, the N2 going north. Airport, staying busy between the M7 and the Clare Road Bridge. Very busy on your way up through Spaghetti Junction en route towards Mgeta Road this morning. A little bit worse than normal. M4, Blue Lagoon up towards Virginia Airport. If you're heading towards Mslanga, that is slow. M7 into St. John's Avenue Bridge territory, central Primetown, very slow. And there's a fallen tree on the N3 around Ortman Road this morning. So northbound going into Pietermaritzburg, hitting up that bypass. Traffic getting slow there. Cape Town, R300, solid from Stellenbosch Arterial right up towards the N1 Highway. N1 from Plattercliff Hill through to the city centre is slow. And there's some queuing pressure on the M1 out of town this morning. Just going to sit in a bit of traffic towards the Durban Road exit at Belleville. With your traffic updates, I'm Rob Byrne.
0: Another update from Rob coming up in about 20 minutes. Let's look at your extended forecast now for Thursday, Friday. And Friday brings a cooler, wetter change for much of the coastline. In Durban, expect partly cloudy skies and 23 degrees on Thursday, with cloud and possible light rain on Friday. Still around 23. Pietermaritzburg moves from a partly cloudy 25 to an overcast 24, while Richards Bay reaches 23 on Thursday, 24 with light rain on Friday. Port Shepstone cools from 22 to 21 with scattered Friday showers. Inland, Ladysmith drops from fine 22 to 20, while sunny Newcastle moves from 23 to 21 with more cloud on Friday. Into the east, Cape, Tribeca falls sharply from a fine 27 to a rainy 19. East London from 26 to 21 with isolated Friday showers. Cape Town gets the biggest turnaround. Hot and fine at 30 on Thursday, then cloudy, rainy, just around 18 by Friday. Gauteng improves as far as temperatures go. Joburg climbs from a showery 19 to a sunny 24, while Pretoria warms from 21 to 26. So coastal regions, keep the umbrella close. Gauteng, you can bring the sunglasses back on Friday.
1: 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Argentine midfielder drops bombshell statement over Liverpool contract, and ex-Man United player has successful heart surgery. Details at 8:30.
0: This is the best way to wake up. Top of the morning to you. And of course, a couple of things that we are looking at still coming up on the show today. We'll bring you another dose of trending tea. A Metro cop allegedly pocketing 1.5 million rand in cash bribes on a single day. Health department says patients will continue to receive treatment at public healthcare facilities despite challenges, and cargo plane overshoots a runway, killing five. Your classic up next.
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0: Ah, what a beautiful song this is. I hope you're enjoying it as much as I am. It's a bit of a slow jam, could my ear. Of course, Lotus, the Breakfast Express, Butter Bomber is what we heard before that. And then it was the turn of your in-car classic that kicked off the three-play. We don't often get to do that on the show. And that was the cheese buddy here, must. Kavita Krishnamurthy, Udit Narayan from Mora, taking you back to the year we first went to vote as a democracy, 1994, that song did come out. Now, it's amazing that, you know, we all live on this planet. Recently, we've realized that they have incorrectly drawn Africa on the world map. They're correcting that now. They kind of shrinked it a bit. And then we have all the stuff going on now with the war between Iran and America, right? And there's different things happening at different parts of the world. People are inventing stuff. People are developing stuff. I mean, the Japanese have always been so astute and disciplined. And we've seen really Silicon Valley happening in Bangalore versus us thinking where it actually does go on. And then you think about the vast spaces and lands and what happens in the world. I was watching a bit of the SEAL team on the small screen, and you've got the special ops unit that goes out onto the world at night, flies in, drops in, does all these missions, clandestine, some of them. And yeah, you think it kind of all comes up together, and you just got to be like really grateful sometimes that you do rise with the sun the next morning.
1: Absolutely.
0: Yeah, because you never know, right? Yeah, so now... Then we've had this big debate going on where the Americans seem to be sometimes the only nation that are arguing the findings that show that climate change is real. It's happening. We've seen it. We see glaciers falling off mountains, ice caps, the reduction of Greenland. There's pictures to demonstrate that we're losing the ice caps at the poles, and that will rise sea levels. So, yes. With all of that now, long story, what is happening next? Well, I can share with you that a California startup has been developing a constellation of satellites with giant mirrors to beam sunlight back to Earth after dark.
1: Interesting.
0: Now, those satellites are closer to becoming a reality because the FCC has approved them. Reflect Orbital plans is to launch a demonstration satellite designed to test whether sunlight can be redirected from orbit onto specific locations on Earth.
1: So anytime sun is daytime.
0: Now, the FCC had given them permission to use the radio spectrum for navigation. The test satellite, once deployed, will unfold a 60-foot-wide reflector. The satellite will direct a moving beam of sunlight onto areas approximately 5 kilometers wide.
1: Okay. Wow.
0: That's a fair distance, right? 5,000 meters. The demonstration is designed to test the company's ability to deploy, control, and precisely aim the mirror from orbit. The ultimate plan is to sell, wait for it, sunlight on demand.
1: Wow. And now we have to pay for the sun too.
0: To solar farms, allowing them to continue generating electricity after sunset. So what does this then do now for global warming? Right? I mean, is anyone thinking about that? Other possible uses include emergency response construction, agriculture, military operations, and large outdoor events.
2: Putting the sun on overtime.
0: Which Bond movie was it that said Moonraker or Man with the Golden Gun?
2: Like your neighbor with the leaf blower isn't enough. Now 24-hour sunlight is going to keep you awake.
0: What's your neighbor's name?
2: Daya from Morningside.
0: Yeah, man. And lastly, did Reflect Orbital spend any time reflecting on the downside?
3: Testing, testing, 1, 2, 3. Welcome, Mrs. Bunny, Teddy, and everybody listening. I have something to tell you. Today you have helped create 5,400 smiles. Oh, what's that, Mrs. Bunny? Make that 5,401 smiles and counting. Thank you for helping children who look different be seen.
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5: 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Then the action continues with the Betway Premiership as AmaZulu take on Marumo Gallants from 3 p.m. on SABC One. 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And from England, Chelsea take on Hull City in the Premier League from 4 p.m. on SABC 3. 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
6: The Breakfast Express. We love it in the morning.

0: Yeah, it's still a movie I've got to check out. It's Alpha Bum Bum. This is Lotus. It is the Breakfast Express. Top of the morning to you. My name's O'Neill. We're coming to you throughout South Africa. We'll get to the Madlanga Commission. We're getting a couple of comments about that in terms of how long it's been running and what we've been actually hearing coming out of it as well. Let's get to Rob now. He'll tell us how traffic is tracking.
1: Express Traffic.
2: Good morning. One of the heaviest delays we've had across Gauteng this morning is the run northbound coming in from El Dorado Park, Protea, Glenlyn Asia. It is absolutely solid and jammed up heavy on that N1 from the Potch Highway join up through Eldo, through Devlin, through the Deepcliff Interchange and down to a crash as you head down towards Uncle Charlie's on the N12. It's really extreme through there. Also crash on the N3 north at Modderfontein Road. Traffic coming up through Bedford View is heavy. Behind that, the N12 and R24 route queuing into Galuli's Interchange as well. Main road, a load of traffic lights out and a load of traffic between Kyalami and Bryanston Drive. William Mandela into Sandton Drive. Parkmore on your way through to Sandton remains slow as well this morning. Pretoria easing up quite quickly and quite nicely, which is good to see. If you're heading up into Pietermaritzburg's Fallen Tree on the N3 near Ortman Road, so going north along that Pietermaritzburg bypass, that is quite slow. Also a breakdown around Cliffdale, so Durban bound traffic being held up through there, and looks like a breakdown between Kormashu and Gateway, slowing things on that section of the N2 northbound. Cape Town very slow all around, the breakdown as well at Hospital Bend not helping. The N2 inbound is bad from around about Bunga Avenue, Langa. Behind that, the M5 is heavy, the M3 is heavy passing UCT, and some congestion on the N1 inbound through the Brackenfell area. It's very misty around Cape Town, so drive carefully. That mist is certainly slowing traffic. With your traffic updates, I'm Rob Byrne.
0: Well, thank you, Rob. More traffic coming up this afternoon on the drive-by. Style in the City just after 9 with Drama, Newsbreak and the Lunch Break team join you thereafter. Let's get to Express Sport now. Right, some news coming through. Argentine midfielder drops bombshell statement over Liverpool contract, and then ex-Man United footballer has heart surgery.
3: Yes, O'Neill, starting with that bombshell statement, Alexis McAllister said he's very, very sad after revealing he has not received a new contract offer from Liverpool and admitted he had the option to leave the summer.
4: I think, as everyone knows, I received the news that the club was not in a position to offer me a new contract, which, of course, makes me very, very sad because I think everyone can see that I give my 100% for this football club. But of course, there is still time. There was options to leave. I think right now I'm in the right club and I had the right mindset to give my 100% for this club.
3: Meanwhile, Liverpool boss Andoni Iraola insists McAllister remains committed to the club and has plenty time to resolve this.
5: The important thing is that he wants to be here. He wants to continue here. In the footballing side, we haven't been together a lot of time, but you more or less can perceive, no, because he has been important and has played a lot of minutes that I rate him very, very highly, and definitely there is still a lot of time, no, to talk about those contract situations. Yes.
3: Liverpool face Atletico in a high-profile showdown at Anfield in the UEFA Champions League tonight. In some other big matches, Barca look to kick off their campaign strongly at home against Feyenoord. Arsenal step back into the European stage against Napoli. Meanwhile, ex-Man United and Napoli midfielder Scott McTominay has successfully undergone corrective surgery following the diagnosis of a minor heart issue. Then defending champions PSG begin their quest for a third consecutive UCL title against Slovan Bratislava. Elsewhere, Chelsea Leeds United in the third round of the EFL Cup at Stamford Bridge. And back home, Mamelodi Sundowns are in strong form, sitting at the top of the table to extend their lead when they face Sewelele this evening. Now rounding off with tennis, Carlos Alcaraz and Ben Shelton are currently locked in a deciding fifth set during the quarterfinal match of the US Open. That's a wrap for today.
0: Right, thank you, Bobby. Coming up, we'll bring you another dose of trending tea. Now, just having a look at this, right? This is not yet a final Madlanga result. But as of the 8th of September, the Commission's latest formal outcome of its second interim report and the final report due on the 16th of November. Now, the interim findings is significant because the Commission has moved beyond dramatic testimony and has recommended disciplinary action and immediate criminal investigations involving suspended Deputy National Commissioner at Shadrach Sibiya, Sergeant Fani Nkosi and Brown Mohotsi, and the protected witness G. But these remain prima facie findings, not criminal convictions. So just looking at the commission and what it's been exposing, something potentially bigger than a few corrupt individuals, an alleged network connecting organized crime, political influence, police intelligence, and compromised officials. So the recommendation to investigate an alleged off-the-books criminal intelligence operation is particularly serious because intelligence structures operate with secrecy, public money, and, yes, enormous power. So the real test, however, starts now. South Africa has heard powerful evidence at commissions before. Let's talk about the Zondo Commission. Only for accountability to arrive slowly or not at all. So if disciplinary hearings, criminal investigations, and prosecutions do not follow, the Madlanga risks, the commission that is, becoming expensive public theatre. Now, the Madlanga Commission has already shown us where the smoke is, but it cannot extinguish the fire. It can expose, recommend, refer. Investigators must build the cases. Prosecutors must act, and courts must decide guilt. The success of this commission will not be measured by the headlines it creates, but by whether powerful people finally face consequences. Without action, another report simply becomes a very expensive bookshelf ornament.
1: The Breakfast Express.
0: It's time now for Trending Tea. Kareena Kapoor is taking safety measures. There's been some rumors that she may be expecting her third child after a paparazzi video sparked rumors. Kareena responded with a humorous post suggesting that the supposed bump may simply have been a result of a really good meal. Before social media turns lunch into breaking news, sometimes it isn't a baby, it's just the biryani refusing to leave quietly.
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1: The Breakfast Express. We love it in the morning.

0: Yeah, what a cool song. This one is Arinja Color. I also used at weddings from Arga Swami. Kiara loving this, saying you haven't heard this in some time. This is the Breakfast Express, top of the morning to you. It is the Hump Day edition. And yeah, it's time now for a bit of trending tea. So let's start here then. Good morning. Time to spill the tea, hot enough to wake you up and sweet enough to carry you through the day. Let's start with some local tea about a Johannesburg Metro police officer.
1: Yes, he was allegedly pocketed 1.5 million rand in cash bribes in a single day. The staggering figure was revealed in Gauteng Premier Panyaza Lesufi's written response to questions about corruption within the province's traffic and metro police departments.
0: So if proven, that wasn't a side hustle. That was an entire business operating during one shift. Mm.
1: Two people were reported injured after a light aircraft crashed into a business fence near the intersection of New Road and Old Pretoria Main Road in Midrand yesterday afternoon. The incident also caused severe traffic disruptions in the area.
0: A frightening afternoon in Midrand. We wish those injured a full recovery as investigators work to establish what went wrong.
1: Now for your international brew, at least five people were killed when an Amazon cargo plane overshot a runway at Miami International Airport. The aircraft crossed a perimeter road, struck several vehicles and burst into flames.
0: A devastating tragedy, that one, and a reminder that behind every breaking headline are families waiting for answers.
1: Now for your Bollywood buzz, Nora Fateh is facing a 3 crore rupee civil defamation suit from an aviation company after allegedly describing one of its chartered aircraft as a toy or Lego plane. The company claims her comments damaged its reputation and business and is seeking the removal of the posts and a public clarification.
0: Yeah, calling it a toy plane may not come with a very grown

0: a price tag.
1: Yeah. And our Hollywood hot sup, Shailene Woodley, has won her first Emmy, taking home Outstanding Guest Actress in a Drama Series for playing Annie Clay in Paradise. The award was presented during the second night of the Creative Arts Emmys.
0: Right from divergent to decorated, Shailene has finally found her Emmy paradise. And that is your trending tea, freshly brewed, lightly stirred, and served before your office WhatsApp group gets a hold of it. This is the Breakfast Express. Top of the morning to you. I know there's no rain today, but Friday, we could be doing some tip-tip. Music power now. Udit Narayan, Alka Yagnik. This is Breakfast Radio. We love it in the morning. You're not alone.

0: This is Lotus. You're listening to The Breakfast Express. It's the Kerala Boat Song. It's Vidya Iyer all over your radio. That's our bit for today. And it was a hump day edition of The Breakfast Express. Yeah, we'll join you again tomorrow. We should have some of your inputs on group therapy. So you can contact the team if there's something keeping you awake at night. Then certainly we will take that to our peeps who have some experience maybe in a similar situation and can share some info with you. Right, let's find out what the sport diary looks like today.
1: Cricket, Namibia versus Proteas, ODI at 9:30 a.m. England versus Pakistan, Test 3 at 12 p.m. Football, PSL, Sundowns versus Siwalele this evening. UCL, Barca, Feyenoord, Liverpool, Atletico Madrid, PSG, Slovan Bratislava, and then Napoli versus Arsenal. Also, Carabao Cup, Chelsea versus Leeds, and all later this evening.
0: Right, a bit going on there for you to check out. Just a quick heads up that you can, if you missed anything on the show, the team does load up some of the interviews and moments on the show on omni.fm. That's omny.fm. And you've got to search for the Breakfast Express tab. And you can listen at any time you want. Even in the evening, you could be having a bit of breakfast. Right, yeah, that much is true. And oh, also Tuesday, we are out and about in the heart of Verulam at one of their landmarks there, the Verulam Market. So we'll be getting some fresh veggies and everything else that comes with being at the market. Looking forward to that, certainly. Well, thanks to the team once again. That's starring Rob on traffic, Yashika, the producer, Bavi on sport, Sheena, our tech. From me, O'Neill, have a good day. If you're on the roads, make sure you're taking it nice and easy as well. Beautiful sunshine. Maybe you can be a bit out and about and enjoy an afternoon walk. We look forward to touching base with you again tomorrow at 6 a.m. It's a date. From me, O'Neill, hey, keep the passion.

0: 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Remember, applications close on 10 September 2026. So if you're ready to learn, grow, and take the next step towards your career, this opportunity is for you. 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
2: Nine o'clock. Good morning. Action SA says 16 suspended Road Accident Fund RAF employees have been paid 29 million rand while at home on suspension. The figure was revealed by the Transport Minister in a reply to a parliamentary question. Action SA Member of Parliament Alan Beasley says the revelation is concerning as the RAF is struggling to process funds to thousands of claimants waiting for payouts. Beasley says the millions spent on the suspended employees could have been diverted to other matters within the RAF.
3: The 16 staff members have received 29 million whilst being suspended, so it's an average of 1.8 million per employee for whilst they're being suspended. We don't know what ranks they hold, but they're clearly quite senior because the lowest paid person still receiving 48,000 a month, and you won't believe it, the highest paid salary is 333,000 rand a month, which is a 5 million year package. So they have been on suspension for a significant time, with some going back to May 2024, which is over 2 years. That's about 27 months that some of them have been suspended for.
2: The matter involving National Freedom Party KwaZulu-Natal chairperson Mbali Shinga, who is seeking to stop the process of removing her from the provincial legislature, is back before the Pietermaritzburg High Court today. Shinga was temporarily reinstated in her positions following an earlier court ruling that prevented the KwaZulu-Natal legislature from proceeding with her replacement while her legal challenge against her expulsion from the NFP was being dealt with. She is fighting to retain both her seat in the provincial legislature and her position as KwaZulu-Natal Social Development MEC. Shinga was expelled from the NFP after allegedly defying the party leadership. The dispute stems from her refusal to support a party directive linked to a motion of no confidence against KwaZulu-Natal Premier Thami Ntuli. The High Court in Gqeberha in the Eastern Cape will today hear an urgent application by the Biko family's legal representative to temporarily pause inquest proceedings into the death of the Black Consciousness leader Steve Biko. Initially, the family requested the sitting judge Isaac Motondo to postpone the proceedings to obtain critical affidavit and documents from the 1977 inquest. The family wants these translated from Afrikaans into English so all participating legal teams have accurate understanding. Madondo refused the application, citing time constraints. The urgent application was supposed to be heard yesterday, but the court ordered that all parties involved in the inquest must be consulted before the matter is heard. Sakela Ntweko is the family's legal representative.
4: Did that. We did depose to an affidavit, and that affidavit was placed before the court. Now the court has to satisfy itself that indeed everyone was served before the matter is heard. So we are grateful to the court for granting that indulgence to the family, and also that the court has to verify things that it has to verify. Then the matter is going to be heard tomorrow at 9:30.
2: Wrapping up, the Gambian president has pledged to boost power supplies following violent protests over the country's electricity crisis on Monday night. Police used tear gas on demonstrators in the capital Banjul and other cities after they set fires, blocked traffic and called for President Adama Barrow to step down. In a television interview, Barrow pleaded for peace and warned young people not to sabotage the nation's electricity network.
5: I will not promise you what the government cannot deliver, but we commit that the electricity supply situation in the country will improve by the end of October 2026.
2: Recapping your top story at 9 o'clock, Action SA says 16 suspended Road Accident Fund RAF employees have been paid 29 million rand whilst at home on suspension. The figure was revealed by the Transport Minister in a reply to a parliamentary question. For Lotus FM News, I'm Shauna Terry-Nider. I'll be back with your next update at 10 o'clock.
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0: You know you're going to have a good one once this one comes on. Ban Ki Dukaan from Old Romeo. 10 minutes past 9 o'clock. Good morning. Taking a nice few stretches. It feels really good to be here again. And today's one of those days where we're just going to take a nice few deep breaths. Sit back, relax, and enjoy the music. So happy Wednesday. Welcome to Style in the City. It is Lotus FM. 9th of September. I'm Krishna Priyadasa, and it's so good to have you back with me. We've got your music, your messages, some inspiration at 10:30. A conversation that I'm very, very certain is going to touch many hearts because we're already talking Diwali. Yes, the festive season is approaching, and while Diwali is a time of light, celebration, and togetherness, it's also a wonderful reminder that we can make that light a little brighter for somebody else. So, we're talking about Diwali hampers, and that's for those in need. Looking forward to it. All right, let's start this Wednesday together. If you'd like to hit me up, our WhatsApp number is 071-613-7803.
1: Testing, testing, 1, 2, 3. Welcome, Mrs. Bunny, Teddy, and everybody listening. 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Make that 5,401 smiles and counting. 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
1: I didn't ever think I was going to be able to say it, but here I am. Yeah, never doubt yourself, even if it means saying hello, hello, hello. On Lotus FM, She Will Be Loved, Maroon 5. Here we go. I'm loving this Wednesday. It's so nice and chilled.

0: She will be loved, Maroon 5 on Lotus FM. Good morning. Happy Wednesday. Welcome back to Style in the City. I am so excited because the weather looks great. I mean, you know, that's just a celebration on its own, to be honest. Let's go to your major cities across South Africa. We'll start off actually in, let's start off in Joburg today. It's a high of 22. Nice, right? Sunny and light winds. No possibility of rain today for you. Cape Town, it is sunny and a moderate breeze, a high of 21. How lovely. Durban, a high of 23, sunny and a fresh breeze, no rain. Which means you can get your laundry done. You can just sit outside by the patio with your fur babies, drinking a cup of tea while you're listening to all the music right here on Lotus FM. And if you're busy taking a drive somewhere right now, safe travels, eyes on the road, hands on the wheel, and ears on the radio. Okay, 0716137803. Let's see what you have to say for yourself for today. What's happening on your end, where you're listening from, and do you have a wish going out to anyone celebrating an occasion? Let's do that.
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4: Today we are talking about South Africa's unofficial national bird, the Hardida Ibis. So I want to know, what is your ultimate love-hate relationship with these loud neighbors?
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6: Yes, we do have a very big problem with the Hardidas. 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And plus, they pick up bins and all the dirt is surrounding the whole road. Like the dirt's a

0: Namaste. Happy birthday goes out to my late brothers, daughter Ria of La Mercy, Romila of Lotus Senior Citizen Club, and Ronika Garib Das. 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
1: Hi KP, it's Prakashni Naidu from Chatsworth, wishing actor Akshay Kumar a very happy 59th birthday for today. Hope he has a wonderful day and may he have a blockbuster year, and also a very happy 64th birthday to my favorite author, Lisa Marklund. Thank you.
2: Oh, wow. Happy birthday, Akshay. Akku. Thank you, Prakashni. Thank you so much for that, Suresh Bhai. Okay, now I've got one from Auntie Savvy. Good morning.
3: A very good morning to Life and Style. Good morning, Katie. Happy Wednesday to you. Today, I would like to wish Raja Modli of Pinetown a very happy, blessed birthday for today. Hope he enjoys his day from Savit Naidu for the fun.
2: Jina Mama Anuradha Sri Ram on Lotus FM. 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

0: From Sarzameen, Mere Murshid, Mere Yara on Lotus FM. Chinamama, before this. Just gone 9:37. Zoom 2.0 is coming up, my friend. Don't miss it. Don't miss it.
1: Morning, Krishna Priya Dasa. A very happy birthday goes out to my niece, Vanishri Pillai of Butterfly Road, Pietermaritzburg. Wishing her a very happy birthday. May God bless her. And may she see many more with lots of love come from my Uncle Eugen and the entire Raja family. Thank you. Bye.
0: Thank you so much, Eugen. Hi, lovey. How are you?
2: Hi, KP. Hope you are well. KP, wishing all my family, friends, and the Lotus family a blessed Wednesday. Lord Ganesha's blessings to everyone. And to Lashni, have a blessed day, my dear. God bless you always. And KP, Lord Ganesha's blessings to you too. And have an awesome day and keep smiling. Love you lots. Love you in Joburg.
3: Sharam KP, my angel. How are you? KP. My shout out goes to Maggie Chetty, Tina Naika, Molly, Patsy, Radhika Sula, Rani Pillai, Jane Naika, Susan Modley, Annette Premra, and Fatima Yunus. Thank you so much, KP, and thank you for an awesome show. Padma Chetty.
0: Thank you so much, guys, for the messages. So, of course, at Style in the City, you are tuned to Lotus FM. You know, there are certain times of the year that naturally make us pause. And we start thinking about family. We start, you know, thinking about traditions. We think about the people who have supported us. And we think about those who may not have the same opportunities that we have. That's one of the beautiful things about festive seasons. They give us an opportunity not only to celebrate, but to look around and ask, who else can I bring into the celebration? That's exactly the spirit behind the conversation we're having at 10:30 this morning. We'll be joined by Dr. Reddy, who's telling us more about the Diwali Hamper Initiative and how you can get involved. So keep it right here. And of course, keep those WhatsApp messages coming in on 071-613-7803.
4: Hey, I love my hometown. But for too long now, I look around and I think we deserve better than this. The water goes off for days. The streets are falling apart. Things never get fixed. I'm not asking for anything fancy. I just want the basics to work. I know they can work because I've seen it where the Democratic Alliance is in charge. I want our town to work for all. So in this election, I'm voting DA.
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6: EFC is live this Thursday. Bantamweight king Faiz Jacobs moves up in weight, hunting his second title. In his path, the undefeated Shadrach Yemba hunts his first. Former champion Luke Michael returns to erase his title loss against the teammate of the man who took it from him, JT Buddha, four warriors, two fights. 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

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KP, so much love to Padma Chetty, always showering love to you, KP, and everyone listening. We're just an amazing Lotus family. Stay blessed. Bahut pyar from Fatima Yunus. Well, thank you so much for that. I've got a message here from Nani. Namaste Krishna Priya, please wish my granddaughter Rumi a get well soon. Tell her that Nani loves her a lot. Aww. A speedy recovery to her. What's wrong? Is she okay? Is it the flu? You know, flu season is here, by the way. So, yes, do take it easy. Namaste, KP. I trust you well. You started with an awesome vibe this morning. Lots of love from Lashni. Then I've got a message from Raveen and Asha. Please wish Tamika Siv Badan, happy birthday. Lots of love. And then I've got a message that's come through here. Good morning, KP. Have a great hump day. And that is from Rajan. Then I've got a message here. This one is from Rani. Good morning, KP. Happy Wacky Wednesday to you. Hope your morning is going good. The music is certainly great. Have a splendid one. Lots of love from Rani in Stanger Manor. Thank you so much. And then I've got Anita, who says she's got the flu. She loves to hear you on Lotus. Thank you. Well, speedy recovery to you, Rumi. You know, when I have the flu, I think I just like to sleep. It really does help in speeding up the

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Make sure you're taking your meds. Don't be naughty and say no to meds. Eat good, nutritious food and just get some rest. And you're going to be fine, sweetheart. Plus, you know what? If you're feeling a little bored, I've got Zoom 2.0 coming up next. You can play with us. Okay?

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0: My Mangi, it's Mahendra Sharma Prasad on Lotus FM. I can see messages coming. KP, waiting for Zoom 2.0. Okay, here it is.
1: 2.0.
0: We're doing animal sounds this morning, so all ears, please. I'm about to play it for you. Can you identify as many of the animal sounds as possible? Let's find out. One more. Right, it's playing again. All right, how many animals can you spot based on the sound they make this morning? There are five, by the way, in case you're wondering how many. There are five. 071613 7803. Samantha Palay taking us up to news at 10 now.

0: The clock has just hit 10. Loudly, loudly on Lotus FM. We're heading, of course, in the next hour. Still ahead this morning. More music, more of your Zoom 2.0 guesses, your reveal. And at 10:30, we're talking about the Diwali hamper initiative that is taking place. For now, here's the news with Shona Teri Naidu.
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2: Ten o'clock. Good morning. A South African man is missing in Mozambique following an attack at a hunting camp. Five South Africans were working in that country when armed men stormed the camp, and four of them are unaccounted for. Authorities in Mozambique have launched investigations, with some Mozambicans also missing. International Relations Media Liaison Director Nelson Nkwete says the embassy in Maputo is receiving regular updates on the search.
3: We understand from that information that a group of militants stormed a camp in the Niassa province of Mozambique, which is in the far north of Mozambique, bordering Tanzania and Malawi, where these South Africans were together with a group of other people, including Mozambicans and nationals from other neighboring countries.
2: Meanwhile, Guerta says at this stage they cannot confirm whether the South African and the others were kidnapped.
3: This attack on the property led to the displacement as well as disappearance of scores of people. We cannot say for certain right now that this group of people that are still missing are being kidnapped. We leave it to the authorities in Mozambique to reach a conclusion based on their own investigations.
2: Action SA says 16 suspended Road Accident Fund RAF employees have been paid 29 million rand whilst at home on suspension. The figure was revealed by the Transport Minister in a reply to a parliamentary question. Action SA Member of Parliament Alan Beasley says the revelation is concerning as the RAF is struggling to process funds to thousands of claimants waiting for payouts. Beasley says the millions spent on the suspended employees could have been diverted to other matters within the RAF.
4: The 16 staff members have received 29 million whilst being suspended, so it's an average of 1.8 million per employee for whilst they're being suspended. We don't know what ranks they hold, but they're clearly quite senior because the lowest paid person is still receiving 48,000 a month, and you won't believe it, the highest paid salary is 333,000 rand a month, which is a 5 million year package. So they have been on suspension for a significant time, with some going back to May 2024, which is over 2 years. That's about 27 months that some of them have been suspended for.
2: Acting National Police Commissioner Puleng Dimbane has opened an investigation into the injury of a SAPS K9 at one of the service's training and veterinary facilities. The exact extent of the K9's injuries are not clear at this stage. However, Sky is currently receiving veterinary care. The Acting National Commissioner has directed a thorough investigation into the circumstances surrounding the incident, including Sky's accommodation, supervision, care and compliance with applicable procedures and standards. Police spokesperson Aslinda Mate.
5: Sky is no longer an operational canine and had a history of escaping from the colonels at her previous canine base in Limbobo. A decision was therefore taken to accommodate her at the veterinary facility while receiving medical care and while arrangements were being made for her placement with a suitable new owner. The donation process was still underway when the incident occurred.
2: Wrapping up with the latest escalation of the US-Canada trade war, the White House has announced it's banning imports of most Canadian alcoholic drinks, as well as some motor vehicles and dairy products from the end of September. Earlier, Prime Minister Mark Carney said there would be an economic cost to the trade war with the United States, but doing nothing would be even more expensive. The BBC's David Bamford has more.
6: The Trump administration has now banned the importation of a broad range of Canadian alcoholic drinks, motorcycles and dairy products, sharply escalating the acrimonious trade spat between the North American neighbours. It follows 50% US tariffs imposed last month after most Canadian provinces pulled American alcoholic drinks from shelves. Canada's own retaliatory tariffs on U.S. goods, matching those duties dollar for dollar, took effect on Tuesday.
2: Top story at 10 o'clock, a South African man is missing in Mozambique following an attack at a hunting camp. Five South Africans were working in that country when armed men stormed the camp, and four of them are unaccounted for. For Lotus FM News, I'm Shona Terry Naidu. I'll be back at 11 o'clock.
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0: 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Yes, for those of you that have heard it and you want it again. Here it is. There are 5 different animals. How many can you spot? Yeah, so how many can you spot? That's the question this morning. Look, you don't need to be able to spot all 5. If you can, that's great. I mean, why not? But even if you get 1 out of 5, that would be so awesome. 0716137803. I've played it again, so now what do you think it is? 0716137803. You know, this morning we're talking about something that really speaks to the heart of community, and that is giving. We're getting closer to Diwali, and for many families, this is a season filled with celebration, prayer, family, food, beautiful traditions, you know. But for some households, simply having the essentials to celebrate can be such a challenge. That's why initiatives that bring people together to support families can make such a difference. At 10:30, I'm going to be joined by Dr. Reddy, and we are talking about the Diwali Hampers for Those in Need initiative, and most importantly, how you can play a part. 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We'll find out more shortly. 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

0: Pasadi on Lotus FM. Are you ready for your final opportunity for guessing these animal sounds this morning? There are five. Heidi, there aren't seven. There are only five animals here today. Can you spot as many possible? Right, 0716137803. Which five animals are these? You're guessing based on the sound they make. Based on the sound they make.
1: No woman, no cry. 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

0: Catch top billing this Thursday evening at 7 on S3 as Sarah Langa launches her interior design career. Your next box of fire lighters could have been made via Rhino. This week's Dream Home and Garden are not to be missed. And Michael sees a whole new side to Cape Town overnighting in Greenpoint. That's top billing. Thursday at 7, repeat Sunday at 1 on S3, and Tuesday at 9:30 p.m. on SABC 1.
1: Running. The next episode with Trevor Williams. It's always a vibe.
2: Spring is in the air and the weekend starts here. I'm Trevor Williams, inviting you to the next episode every Friday night. From 7 p.m., it's all about those smooth, slow jams.

Just gone 21 minutes past 10 o'clock. Are you ready for your answer reveal for Zoom 2.0? You had to guess the animals based on the sounds they make this morning. Well, here it is. Okay, so I'm going to do it as per, right? As per it's happening. That was the gibbon, right? Did you get the gibbon right? And that was the ptarmigan. Here's the next one. That was the sea mung. And this is the proboscis, or also known as proboscis. And finally, our last one. The armadillo. Yeah, so those were the sounds and those were the names of each animal. How many did you get? Well, there were five. Were you able to get one, two, or five? Let's find out. Anyone? Any takers? Because, yeah, I've got quite a few answers. Hard to spot which one. Who actually has what here today? I think I did say somebody earlier say gibbon. I'm not sure who said gibbon, but I did not actually find any of these other names. So we've got gibbon, we've got ptarmigan, the sea monk, the proboscis, proboscis, and the armadillo. Anyone? 0716137803. Oh, it was Rushen who said it was a gibbon. Okay. So I don't see anyone else with any of these guesses. Anyone got it? Rani says a big fat zero. Okay, fine. Tegan says I got Easter eggs. I'm sorry. Very difficult today, hey? That was a hard challenge. I'm sorry. Simi, yeah. Well, you know what? I'll go easy on you. Well, yesterday it was easy. It was Kareena Kapoor's hands. Today I just toughened it a little bit. But at least we know how each of these animals sound. Rushen says 1 out of 5. Okay, look, it's fine if you did not get any. It is absolutely okay. At least you learned something new today, and that's what Zoom 2.0 is about at times. It's not just always about the fun. It's also about the knowledge that we gain from it. So thank you, my favorite person, for playing with me. I absolutely appreciate your participation. And you all are winners just for trying. Mwah! Love you lots. Okay, so chill, stay locked in, and stay close. We do, of course, have a very important conversation coming up just now. We are talking about the Diwali hampers for those in need and how we can come together as a community to help families celebrate with us. 0716137803. Well, let's get back into some of your favorite soundtracks on Lotus FM.

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0: Welcome back to Style in the City. And just like that, we're already talking about Diwali. I mean, you know, when the year starts moving towards its final stretch, we naturally begin reflecting on what we've achieved, what we're grateful for, and perhaps most importantly, how we can give back. So this year, Siyaphambili Vision Network is bringing a beautiful initiative to life, Diwali Hampers for Those in Need. The aim is to, of course, help families celebrate Diwali with dignity, joy, and a little bit more light. Joining me to tell us more about the initiative, the heart behind it, and how all of us can get involved is Dr. Jeevan Reddy. Welcome to Style in the City. How are you?
2: I'm well, thanks, Krishna Priya. Thank you for having me on the show.
0: Well, Doctor, I mean, we're already talking about Diwali, which of course means the year is flying by. What inspired Siyaphambili's vision, to say this Diwali, let's make sure that no family is left behind?
2: Well, listen, in the Vedic injunctions, it says Vasudevam Kutumbukam, the world is one big family, you know. So we looked at it and, you know, looking at Diwali normally is celebrated so family-centric and just immediately around us. And we said it's probably a great opportunity for us to really expand and extend our warmness and feeling to everybody, not just immediate families and friends.
0: Sure thing. Now, you're calling these Diwali hampers for those in need, and I think there's something very meaningful about that. You know, it's not just simply about giving someone groceries, it's about giving a family the opportunity to participate in the celebration with dignity, and I have to commend you for that. How important was that part of the initiative for you?
2: Look, it was everything, really, because, you know, very often we spend a lot of money during Diwali for our self-glorification and gratification. And there are many, many people out there that are really starving, that are, live from hand to mouth. And with the economy and the recession, how it is now, it's time for us that have a little bit more to do for those that maybe don't have as much.
0: Sure thing. Now, I love that people don't necessarily have to, you know, sponsor an entire hamper. They can actually contribute towards an individual item from the list. Now, how can our listeners get involved, and what difference one can simply, you know, make towards a contribution?
2: So people can sponsor various items. I've sent out posters which have detailed what items we're using. We're trying to keep it uniform, so we have particular brands that we're using, so everybody gets the same thing. So people can give one item, they can give many items, they can sponsor towards an entire hamper as they see fit as well.
0: You know, we often talk about generosity, Dr. Reddy, during the festive season, but someone listening might be thinking, what difference can my 50 Rand or my 100 Rand or one bag of rice really make? Now, what would you say to someone who wants to help, but also feels that their contribution perhaps is too small?
2: There is never too small a contribution. You know, during COVID, people were eating out of bins, and we saw that all the time, and they were eating sticks of sugarcane for breakfast, lunch, and supper. So one bag of rice or, a can of beans goes a long way. And, during those times, we drove around and gave people who were taking stuff from bins. And when you realize how badly off some people are, you realize that you can do so much more, even with 50 Rand.
0: And finally, Dr. Reddy, as we move towards the end of 2026, I mean, many of us, of course, you know, are reflecting on the kind of year we've had. If there's one message you'd like to leave with our listeners about kindness, community, and giving this Diwali, what would it be?
2: I would say that Diwali, the festival of lights, means lighting up the light in everybody's life, not just Hindus, not just Indians, but everybody. We're born in this country for a reason, and I think we all can work together towards bridging that gap and sharing love and kindness with everybody.
0: Dr. Reddy, thank you so much for joining us, and you know, it was really beautiful listening about the initiative, and I know it's absolutely going to be successful, because I can tell you one thing, the listeners of Lotus FM have huge hearts, and they will definitely, you know, do their best to contribute in whichever way possible.
2: Thank you so much for having me on the show.
0: Thank you. That was Dr. Jeevan Reddy from Sia Pambili Vision Network speaking to us about Diwali Hampers for those in need. Now, if you'd like to support the initiative and get in touch with the team and find out how you can contribute, please contact 082-452-6283. That's 082-452-6283. Well, there we have it. And I think that conversation is one that's going to absolutely stay with you.
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0: Do I Wanna Know? Theme the ponna before this, and Ye Dil Deewana on Lotus FM. 0716137803. Lots of shout outs are coming in. Glad you're having a good Wednesday and you are loving and enjoying the music. I mean, that's what I want to hear, right? 8 minutes away from your news, I have 30 minutes of non-stop music after 11. And then, of course, drama at 11:45. More music after these.
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0: Hi, Mervin. Sounding like Amita upset, right? Hey, what can you say? That's a proudly South African track, the AB Chutney Medley on Lotus FM. All right, keep it locked in. 30 minutes of non-stop music is absolutely going to make you so, so, so happy and chilled and relaxed for your Wednesday. That's coming up next. For now, here's Shona Teddy Naidu with your news at 11.
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2: Good morning. The Gauteng Education Department is continuing with intensified school safety operations to tackle substance abuse, gangsterism and the possession of dangerous weapons at schools. Gauteng Education MEC Lebogang Maile is expected to join law enforcement and security partners in another search and seizure operation this morning. The MEC has so far participated in operations at 23 schools across the province. Luyanda Danka has this report.
3: Gauteng Education MEC Lebohang Maile will this morning join SAPS and other security partners in a school search and seizure operation. The ongoing operations are targeting crime, substance abuse, gangsterism and dangerous weapons in schools. Previous searches have led to the recovery of knives, suspected illegal substance, vapes, cigarettes and other prohibited items. The department says the operation will continue across Gauteng even when the MEC is not present. For SABC News, I'm Luyanda Danga in Johannesburg.
2: A South African man is missing in Mozambique following an attack at a hunting camp. Five South Africans were working in that country when armed men stormed the camp and four of them are accounted for. Authorities in Mozambique have launched investigations with some Mozambicans also missing. International Relations Media Liaison Director Nelson Nkwete says the embassy in Maputo is receiving regular updates on the search.
4: We understand from that information that a group of militants stormed a camp in the Niassa province of Mozambique, which is in the far north of Mozambique, bordering Tanzania and Malawi, where these South Africans were together with a group of other people, including Mozambicans and nationals from other neighboring countries.
2: The 102 million rand fraud and money laundering trial involving Zambian businessman Wula Mudolo, his wife Zetu and four others is expected to get underway in the Pretoria High Court. The case is linked to the alleged investment scheme tied to the operations of fugitive Pastor Shepherd Bushiri's Enlightened Christian Gathering, the ECG Church. Zain Butelezi filed this report.
5: After years of delay, the trial is continuing. The National Prosecuting Authority has indicated that it is ready to proceed. Since this case, Shepherd Bushiri and his wife fled the country. All accused have pleaded not guilty to charges leveled against them. Zina Butelezi, SABC News, in Pretoria.
2: Let's go abroad now. The fighting between U.S. and Iranian forces has flared up again, with Iran saying it has attacked a number of ships attempting to pass through the Strait of Hormuz. Iranian state media quoted the Revolutionary Guards as saying U.S. vessels were among those targeted. There's been no independent verification. The BBC's Gigi Ahn has this report.
6: This marks the latest escalation between the two sides, a continuing pattern of strikes and retaliations, with the Iranian Revolutionary Guards now saying they've targeted a number of vessels, including two US ships and eight oil tankers. A statement said the ships were trying to navigate what it described as a prohibited and unsafe area in the Strait of Hormuz. Tehran has also claimed it struck a US military base in eastern Jordan. The Jordanian military says its air defenses intercepted several Iranian missiles. All this follows an earlier announcement from US Central Command that it had destroyed five Iranian oil tankers after the Iranians targeted an American warship.
2: Recapping your top story at 11 o'clock, the Gauteng Education Department is continuing with intensified school safety operations to tackle substance abuse, gangsterism and the possession of dangerous weapons at schools. For Lotus FM News, I'm Shona Terry-Niger. I'll be back with your next update at 12 o'clock.
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0: Hello, good morning. Welcome to Style in the City. You're with me, Krishna Priyadasa, with, of course, the most beautiful playlist that I am about to start playing for a couple celebrating their wedding anniversary today. Not sure how many years, because it hasn't been mentioned, but may you see many, many beautiful years together. Stay, of course, blessed always. And that is going out to the couple celebrating Padma and Kamlin. Well, Kamlin says, I'd love to wish my darling wife, Padma, a very happy wedding anniversary from her loving husband, Kamlin, in Cape Town, and children, Kedusha and Matthew. Happy anniversary, guys!

0: EFC is live this Thursday. Bantamweight King Faiz Jacobs moves up in weight, hunting his second title. In his path, the undefeated Shadrack Yemba hunts his first. Former champion Luke Michael returns to erase his title loss against the teammates of the man who took it from him, JT Buddha. Four warriors, two fights. Live this Thursday from the World Sports Betting Arena. 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

Catch top billing this Thursday evening at 7 on S3 as Sarah Langa launches her interior design career. Your next box of firelighters could have been made via Rhino. 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And Michael sees a whole new side to Cape Town overnighting in Greenpoint. That's top billing. Thursday at 7, repeat Sunday at 1 on S3 and Tuesday at 9:30 p.m. on SABC1.

0: Music credits and compliments to you, Camlin, and Padma. Please do, of course, enjoy your wedding anniversary together. And from all of us here at Lotus FM, the listeners, wishing you guys everything of the very best. They absolutely loved and enjoyed every single song. I had so many compliments coming as I played each one. So good choices there, Camlin. Thank you very much and stay blessed always. You are tuned to Lotus FM. It is Style in the City. My name's Krishna Priyadasa. It's just gone 11:40. Good morning, Tashan. What's happening on Newsbreak after 12 today?
1: Good morning, KP. Well, financial records and home renovations are under the spotlight at the corruption trial of former Defence Minister Nosiviwe Mapisa-Nqakula. Drugs and weapons are among the prohibited items that were confiscated from Gauteng high school learners, and the bail application of a suspect in the theft of 200 million rand worth of cocaine, rather, is expected to be heard this afternoon. We'll be bringing you those stories and more from 12 p.m.
0: Thank you very much. Okay, your drama is up in 5 minutes.
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0: Rugby's greatest rivalry is back. This Sunday morning, the Springboks take on the All Blacks in another massive chapter of one of world sports' fiercest rivalries. 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
1: 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That's Rainbow Bridge, episode 28, taking up to news at 12 with Shona Terry Naidu. 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
3: Good morning, Raj. Did you enjoy your lunch yesterday?
4: You guys are never going to let me forget this, are you?
3: Nope. It just won't feel right to forget it. This one's for the memory books. So, when are you taking Sunitha out for dinner?
4: Tonight, actually.
3: Wow, you move fast.
4: Can't help it. She's leaving in 2 weeks and I have to make up for lost time.
3: I'm sure. So where are you taking her?
4: She likes seafood, so...
3: There's a really nice place that opened in Amshlanga recently. Raymond and I went there last weekend. She'll love it.
4: Thanks. You're a lifesaver. I wasn't sure where we should go and I'm thankful she prefers seafood, especially considering the drama surrounding chicken these days.
3: It's ridiculous, in my opinion. In 2010, when the Soccer World Cup was here in South Africa, everyone was too quick to announce proudly South African everywhere so that the whole world could see what we were capable of.
4: And it was good to know that our products were just as good as the other countries.
3: Too bad they couldn't stand their ground.
4: Yes, there are some foods and clothing that is native to specific countries. So that's understandable that those items need to be imported from those countries only. But come on, chicken!
3: I don't see why chicken has to be imported from a specific country, only to be resold here under local names. What? They thought the public wouldn't find out.
4: And it's scary that it becomes so common in such a short time.
3: What's even scarier is that the imported chickens that are sold here are about 6 weeks older than locally produced chickens.
4: And contain more salt, water, and brine than chicken itself. I know brine is injected into the chicken to make the meat softer and to add weight, but the consumers are paying increased prices for lower quality.
3: It's completely unacceptable and totally unhealthy. All that salt intake and apparently imported chickens are about 70% arsenic, which is even more deadly. But that assertion is still being researched.
4: In the States, the chicken wings and breasts are more popular, but here, many of us prefer the drumsticks.
3: Yes, that and the thigh pieces, which are considered as byproducts and are sold here at extremely low prices, but not to the public, of course.
4: It's such a complete and utter ripoff.
3: How are people going to survive?
4: Exactly. We have stable jobs and we're complaining, but what about those citizens who can barely afford bread and milk? Basic food prices should be lower, so everyone can afford it.
3: When it comes to livestock, I have mixed feelings, because on one hand, I personally feel that every country should stick to their own. It's unhealthy and unhygienic to export to different countries. On the other hand, I think it will help their respective economies grow, because it helps countries facing hardships. But trading livestock just to build allies among countries just doesn't seem right.
4: I think about all those people who have lost their jobs because of

0: unemployment in the world is bad enough, but to consciously add to it, I mean...
1: What I don't get is why the United States, for example, can't import from South Africa. I mean, our abattoirs are clean and livestock don't have any diseases. Well, except for bird flu.
2: Which, from what I hear, wasn't from our chickens.
1: Sometimes you think you'd just rather grow your own produce, like vegetables.
2: I've tried that. I had mealies, pawpaws, and avocados in my yard. Oh, and tomatoes.
1: I never would have imagined you as a green fingers kind of person. Cool.
2: Not so cool. The monkeys ate everything.
1: Crap. So much for that. Well, at least they're healthy eaters. Our food. What to do? We can't live without it. And all that talk of chicken makes me crave for chicken curry. Live chicken curry.
2: Why do you call it live chicken when it's dead?
1: Habit, I guess.
2: Where do you buy your chicken from?
1: My mom has a specific farmer she buys from. Free range, too.
2: You know, I wasn't bothered whether chickens and eggs were from free range or grain-fed farms until I saw a video on the internet about grain-fed chickens. Terrible conditions.
1: So it's free range for you then?
2: Absolutely. You think you could bring some of the chicken curry for me too?
1: I could. But maybe you should ask Sunitha to make it for you. I heard she's an excellent cook.
2: Really? You think she knows how to cook tripe and trotters and crab curry too?
1: Look at you. I didn't know you liked to eat all that.
2: I didn't in Cape Town. But then I tasted how it was made in Durban and now I'm hooked.
3: How does the water feel, Bradley?
4: Can we do my therapy in the pool from now on? It's so warm.
3: I thought you might like this. Don't you feel lighter?
4: Yes. My body doesn't feel heavy and off balance. I feel like my usual self again.
3: Well, that's the benefits of hydrotherapy for you. It was introduced as an alternative to therapy ages ago, and it's used around the world. A lot of patients, like you, find it difficult to balance on land.
4: Yeah, my scales aren't balancing. My equilibrium's faulty. Actually, I'm afraid to move sometimes because I'm afraid of falling. My body's hurt already. I don't want it to get more hurt.
3: That's why hydrotherapy is so beneficial for you. Because you feel lighter in water. Your movements take less effort than when you're on land.
4: I don't feel much pain either. And my body feels relaxed.
3: The warm water soothes bodily aches, and you feel energized instead of exhausted after a therapy session. Let's try walking to the other end of the pool. Don't worry, no deep ends here. Good, I've got you.
4: I feel like a kid again when I was learning to swim for the first time.
3: Well, you are learning everything again. Well done.
4: I don't feel like I'm walking. I feel like I'm gliding. It's like I don't have to think about it. My brain doesn't have to tell my left leg to move.
3: Excellent. I spoke to your mother regarding increasing your physio time. I figured if we do half an hour pool therapy plus half an hour land therapy afterwards, it'll benefit you more.
4: Oh, can't we do everything in the pool?
3: Afraid not. Hydrotherapy is 30 minutes max. We don't want you resembling a prune now, do we?
4: No.
3: Good. Because I thought we could try some mirror therapy today.
4: What's a mirror therapy?
3: It's better if I explain while I show you. We're almost to the end. Just one more step. There. That's really great, Bradley. You want to take a breather before we go back to the other end?
4: No. I'm good. I don't feel tired.
3: Okay. Would you believe that the resistance in the water is higher than on land?
4: Serious?
3: Yep.
4: Well, I don't feel it. When my dad comes to see me, he'll take me to the beach. I haven't been there in a while, and he said he's taking me this weekend, so I'm looking forward to it.

0: Caleb, stay where I can see you. Thank you, Devin. I've never seen him this happy before.
1: Please stop thanking me. Actually, I was worried that you'd think I'm cheap for bringing us to a shopping mall for supper.
0: I don't think you're cheap. And this is Caleb's favorite place.
1: Really? Because I thought that Caleb would like the gaming section here.
0: I bring him here myself after his doctor checkups.
1: Brandon told me that he had an accident. He didn't give me any details, though. Mind if I asked what happened?
0: Caleb had colic when he was a baby, and later wheezing, so he cried a lot.
1: That must have been difficult for a new mum without help. I remember you telling me that your husband wasn't around much after Caleb was born.
0: Yes. Caleb being sick all the time didn't help either. It just gave him an excuse to stay away from home longer.
1: How did you cope?
0: My mum used to come by often, and whenever I had to go to work, she looked after Caleb. She was literally my life support, and Caleb seemed settled when he was with her. I guess he knew he was safe.
1: Was he involved in a car accident, or some other accident at home?
0: It was an accident at home. Actually, not really an accident. Anyway, it doesn't matter now. It's in the past.
1: It can't be in the past if you still remember it so clearly. Were you hurt?
0: I was always hurt. But that night, Caleb was hurt too. He suffered a head trauma.
1: How old was he?
0: He was 3 years old.
1: What kind of head trauma? Jessica, you can tell me.
0: I know. Just not today, please. I don't want to spoil this evening.
1: Okay. Don't tell me how it happened. But at least tell me how it affected Caleb.
0: Caleb was still a child, so his skull was still fragile compared to an adult's. He had a closed head injury, so there was bleeding between his brain and his skull.
1: Was his brain bruised as well?
0: Yes. Trust me, that's not news any mother would want to hear.
1: I know. Did he have seizures?
0: Yes. At first they were very frequent. But thankfully as he got older, they lessened.
1: When was his last seizure?
0: It's been 5 months since his last attack.
1: How did you manage? Especially after your parents passed away.
0: It wasn't easy at first. But things got better.
1: How so? Did your ex finally give you some help?
0: Naveen, help? No. He only knows how to help himself.
1: So how did you manage?
0: Thankfully, the hospital I worked at then had a daycare for staff members, so I could keep an eye on him.
1: Oh, that's good. I think it's a brilliant idea for workplaces to offer that kind of support to parents.
0: Me too. It was such a huge load off my shoulders, knowing that I could support us and make sure he was taken care of as well.
1: It must have helped that you were a nurse. I mean, you know how to handle emergencies and seizures.
0: You know, you learn the basics and how to provide assistance to a person having a seizure. But when it's your own child... I had to get him clothes that were a size bigger.
1: Did he have any seizures at the daycare center?
0: A few. But thankfully the caretakers knew what to do. My biggest fear was how his teachers would handle him if it happened at school.
1: I'm sure they would have taken the necessary precautions.
0: They did. And hats off to them for responding to him on time.
1: Why? Did he have an episode at school?
0: Yes. I went to pick him up early one day because he wasn't feeling well. As soon as I got there, he started a seizure. But before I could get to him, his teacher had already loosened his tie, gently got him to the ground and laid him on his side so that nothing could block his throat and he could breathe easier.
1: You must have felt grateful.
0: Grateful, thankful, blessed, you name it. I mean, you hear stories of teachers not caring enough for the students they teach, but it's good to know there are some educators who go above and beyond the call of duty.
1: Is he on any medication?
0: Not much. Now it's just to keep his seizures in check.
1: Did he have triggers that set off the seizures?
0: Not that I could notice.
1: I'm sure you must have kept a diary for him.
0: I did. I recorded everything from seizure durations, timings, what he ate, what he heard and saw.
1: He seems to be an active kid as well. That must have been challenging to keep him safe.
0: He used to love playing on the jungle gym, even though I constantly advised him against it.
1: But that's dangerous. What if he fell?
0: That was an ongoing nightmare for me. But I also didn't want to take away his childhood, so I took precautions. I got him protective helmets and made sure all sharp corners around the house were covered, also put carpets in all the rooms.
1: And what did his doctor have to say?
0: He said the seizures were probably due to the head injury and that he'll grow out of it. I'm so hoping that's true, because you can't be certain when it comes to anything relating to the brain.
1: Don't I know it. How's he in school? He seems to be oversmart for his age.
0: I joke about that with him too. He did have some problems in the beginning though.
1: Problems like what?
0: His responses were slower than normal. Reading and writing were delayed too.
1: I guess you sent him for therapy because he's perfectly fine now.
0: Yes, a speech therapist. She helped him with all his difficulties.
1: Does he still go for therapy?
0: I take him to her every month, just to be on the safe side. I don't want him to relapse. I'd rather be prepared.
1: Well, for what it's worth, I think you did an excellent job raising your son yourself.
0: It wasn't easy, but I wasn't going to give up either.
1: So you like challenges, huh? Nice. So do I. How about a game?
0: That basketball machine over there? Loser buys milkshakes.
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3: SABC News, independent and impartial.
4: Good day. The family of Black Consciousness leader Steve Biko has welcomed the Gqeberha High Court's ruling to temporarily hold inquest proceedings into his death. The family made the request to obtain critical affidavits and documents from the 1977 inquest and the archives of the Truth and Reconciliation Commission. This was intended to afford the family sufficient time to adequately prepare for cross-examination of the witness and persons of interest in the inquest. The request was initially declined by the sitting judge in the inquest, Isaac Motondo. However, Judge Johannes Eckstein, who heard the urgent application to halt the proceedings, arrived at a different decision. Family spokesperson Nkosinathi Biko.
5: It's not a matter to be celebrated. This is not about win or lose. In fact, I have already directed the team at the Steve Biko Center to help develop a data center so that all of the material we have can again be revisited by the investigating officer to try and plug the gaping holes. We have already, based on the evidence we had at the inquest, approached institutions such as the SABC that have got deep archives on the TRC.
4: The state says Matipandile Soteni was found in possession of a cell phone whilst in custody last week. Prosecutors Trot Mpahlele told the Brakpan Magistrates Court that the phone was discovered during a prison search on the 2nd of September. Mpahlele has been alleged that the cell phone was used to communicate with someone outside the correctional facility and is seeking more time to analyse its data and establish whether it is linked to the murder case. Soteni is accused of the contract killing of Marias van der Merwe, better known as Witness D, who appeared before the Madlanga Commission. Mpahlele explains.
6: We found the three cell phones, and then one cell phone in particular could directly be linked to the accused. And the discussion that they were privy to in their preliminary investigations confirmed that it is the accused who was communicating with an individual outside the correctional facility.
4: The Section 89 Impeachment Committee is going to file papers in the Western Cape High Court opposing two applications filed against its decision to rescind the recommendation of advocate Tandisani Madonsela as its evidence leader. The EFF has filed papers in the same court asking it to declare unlawful and set aside the committee's decision to rescind the recommendation of Madonsela. The African Legal Professional Association has also filed papers regarding the committee decision. There were 19 members members had voted in favour of opposing the applications against 9 members who had a different view. Committee Chairperson Mahashule Gana.
7: On behalf of the committee, I will ensure that the papers and all notices relating to opposing these 2 applications are submitted to court, and we will argue opposing in opposition to the 2 applications, one by the EFF and the other one by the African Legal Professionals Association. The decision is thus taken. We are going to oppose the 2 applications.
4: Wrapping up, the White House has removed a controversial video game that promoted U.S. President Donald Trump's MAGA policies from its website following a complaint by the game company Tetris. The company, which is famous for its block-stacking gameplay, quickly distanced itself from the very similar Build the Wall after its release last week. Critics called the game racist because its main goal was to guard a border from incoming groups. Here's a recap of your top story. This are the family of Black Consciousness leader Steve Biko has welcomed the Gqeberha High Court's ruling to temporarily halt inquest proceedings into his death. Lotus FM News, I'm Shauna Terry-Naidoo. I'll be back in an hour with your next update. It's time now for News Break. Here's Tashlin Naidoo.

0: Good afternoon and welcome to the midweek edition of Newsbreak on Lotus FM. It's Wednesday, the 9th of September, 2026. My name's Tashla Naidu, and these are some of the top stories that are coming up on the program today. Residents of Lodium, they demand a local alleged drug den be shut down.
1: Just a stone throw away from the police station, which is actually creating crimes such as prostitution, human trafficking, and also illegal firearms and shooting in the area, which actually is causing a bit of a painful atmosphere for the law-abiding citizens.
0: Drugs and weapons are among some of the prohibited items that were confiscated from learners in Gauteng high schools.
2: There is a project where they will be deploying people who will be monitoring schools, some sort of guards. So they will be deployed in various schools in Gauteng because these kids are bringing things that are not allowed to be inside schools.
0: Financial records and home renovations are under the spotlight at former Defence Minister Nosiviwe Mapisa Nqakula's corruption trial.
3: It is her third day now on the stand, and yes, just basically relaying today her finances came into sharp focus. The day began with her going over her travel log, the times and the trips that she took overseas as Minister of Defence.
0: And the bail application of a suspect in the theft of 200 million rand worth of cocaine is expected to be heard this afternoon.
4: One of the things that came out in that affidavit is that, number one, the suspect in this case, Lucas Lehabe, is denying any involvement in the alleged theft that took place.
0: Taresh Hariprasad, he joins me this afternoon on the program. He will be bringing you a full market update as well as a sport report, all the latest coming through on that at about 25 past 12 this afternoon. You can also send us your thoughts and messages on our top stories this afternoon on the WhatsApp line. That number is 071-613-7803.

0: Now, residents of Lodium, southwest of Tshwane, are demanding an alleged drug den be closed in the area. Community members, who were led by the DA's Silius Brink, they marched to the Lodium police station yesterday, claiming that drugs have been rapidly infiltrating their communities. They claim a drug den is operating within the vicinity close to the police station. Local DA representative Anil Pallad says they are demanding that the drug den be closed immediately.
1: The march to the Lodium police station was to highlight the crime rate in Lodium, focusing strongly on the drugs that's infiltrating Lodium itself. And because of the drugs, there's dens been formulated, and there's a drug den just a stone throw away from the police station, which is actually creating crimes such as prostitution, human trafficking, and also illegal firearms and shooting in the area, which actually is causing a bit of a painful atmosphere for the law-abiding citizens that are residing close by the police station.
2: And so what has been your demand then to the Lodium police station?
1: We are demanding from the SAPS that they should take action and close that den down so the criminal activities can be done away with. That's our demand to the police station. We need action from them.
2: Has there been any response from the SAPS about your concerns?
1: Well, we've handed over a memorandum last Friday to them, and we are awaiting their response. But this was just a bit of a follow-up to say, please, adhere to it, or we will actually continue and we will put things into perspective and we will ensure that action be taken from step side.
2: Maybe if you could just elaborate on that memorandum, what exactly are you calling for?
1: Okay, we are calling for the intervention of steps into this specific drug den, where a lot of criminal activity are taking place, and we're asking steps to intervene and to actually close that place down.
2: And in terms of the drug concern or the drug abuse or drug trade in Lodium, tell us about that. You know, what level is it at?
1: You look at Lodium as a whole. Lodium, the drugs are infiltrating. There's actually, what I'm saying is, the drugs are actually, there's very high volumes of drugs, and these kind of dens generate more and more of drugs infiltrating into this kind of atmosphere where it's being sort of sifted out to other areas of Lodium. But this is the main cause where we say close this down and let's stop the drugs from coming into Lodium.
0: And that was local DA representative in Lodium, Anil Pallad, talking to Newsbreak's Staresh Haripashad. Now, the police, SAPS, have been contacted by Newsbreak for comment on that story, which was not forthcoming by the time of this broadcast. Now, moving on, the bail application of a 49-year-old man accused of involvement in the theft of a 200 million rand cocaine consignment from Hawke's premises in Port Shepstone continues today. Lucas Lekgabe, he appeared in the Port Shepstone Magistrates Court yesterday for his formal bail application following his arrest last month by the Hawks Serious Organized Crime Investigation Unit in Pretoria. The case relates to the theft of 541 kilograms of cocaine valued at about 200 million rand. Now, the drugs, they were seized in June 2021 after Hawks investigators inspected a container at the CHC Container Depot in Isipingo, south of Durban. The consignment was then subsequently moved to the Hawks Port Shepstone premises, where it was then stolen during a burglary in November of 2021. Lekgabe, he's distancing himself from all of the charges. Our SABC news reporter, Elomusa Zulu, he's at court and tells us what we can expect.
3: We are back at the Port Shepstone Magistrates Court, as we have rightfully mentioned. So what we do know is that today the state will be making its case in terms of they did indicate that they intend to oppose the bail.
4: Telemusa, what do we understand about the arrest of this suspect and his testimony or his affidavit that was before court yesterday?
3: So what we saw yesterday during the proceedings was that the defense, through an affidavit by the suspect, made their case, in which one of the things that came out in that affidavit is that, number one, the suspect in this case, Lucas Lekgabe, is denying any involvement in the alleged theft that took place in that Hawks facility. He also mentioned that made allegations rather that he was forced by the police to try and make him to admit the crime and also implicate police officers. He said he did not do that because he had no knowledge of the crime. also in the affidavit, he goes as far as saying that he believes the case against him. He is innocent in the case that's been made against him, saying that when the police first came to him, it was on the 18th of June, but they only arrested him last month. So he's saying that alone tells you if they had a case, they would have arrested him on the 18th of June. Now, we do understand that he was arrested in August at his business premises in Pretoria. So we are expecting that today the state will be making case against Lekgabe, as I have mentioned previously, that the state did say that they want to oppose bail in the matter.
0: SABC News reporter Celo Musa Zulu bringing us the latest on that case. It is expected to get underway any time now at the Potchefstroom Magistrates Court. That 49-year-old man accused in the involvement of the theft of 200 million rand worth of cocaine from the Hawks premises in Potchefstroom. Well, it's just gone 13 minutes past 12. This is Newsbreak on Lotus FM. Taresh Hariprasad, he's standing by. He's got a full market update coming up next.
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2: Okay, let's take a look at the financial sector. The rand is trading at 16 rand 2 cents to the US dollar, 21 rand 69 to the pound sterling, 18 rand 64 to the euro, and 11 rand 57 to the Australian dollar, and at 9 rand 36 to the New Zealand dollar. In India, 1 rand is trading at 5 rupees 92, in Sri Lanka, 20 rupees 48, in Pakistan, at 17 rupees 28, and in Mauritius, at 2 rupees 47. The Saudi Arabian rial is changing hands at 4 rand 26. To Bitcoin now, it's at $79,563. Two commodities, gold is trading at $4,401, platinum at $1,851, while the price of Brent crude oil is at $100.14 a barrel.
0: Well, authorities have confiscated drugs, weapons and other prohibited items during unannounced raids at schools across the Gauteng province this morning. Now, this as the Gauteng Education Department is continuing with intensified school safety operations to tackle substance abuse, gangsterism and the possession of dangerous weapons at schools. Gauteng Education MEC Lebohang Mahile, together with law enforcement and security partners, have so far participated in operations at 23 schools across the province. Our reporter Luyanda Danta is on the ground and he tells us what's happening.
9: We are currently at Rizoni, it's a secondary school here in Gauteng. We were at different high school. I think it's about, we visited about three high schools. So far, we found a lot of things that are not allowed to be in school, such as your condoms, such as your knives, a lot of activities that are not allowed to be inside the school. So the MEC for Education has expressed a lot of sadness.
4: And I do understand that there were a lot of devices, electronic smoking devices that are being found in schools in this raid and in ones previous to this. You know, what is the MEC saying about this? Is it of any concern to them?
9: Indeed, the MEC is really concerned. We just interviewed him and he said there is a budget where they will be deploying people who will be monitoring schools, some sort of guards. So they will be deployed in various schools in Gauteng because these kids are bringing things that are not allowed to be inside schools. So we are here right now, Tesh, engaging with the education officials. That's quite a number of them. And kids are also unhappy. I can see even right now they are singing. Some of them are protesting because some of the things that are they have revealed here are not allowed to be inside school. Your data, smoking equipment, things that are really not allowed in school.
4: So what now is then the way forward in terms of holding these learners accountable? What happens to them now?
9: We are not quite sure because there are like police officers. They are not arresting anyone. We haven't. They're just taking all the equipment that are not allowed to be inside the school as the day progresses. Because right now the MEC is still engaging with a couple of stakeholders. Because we do understand, Tesh, that there are even educators who are against this such action. Even right now, Tesh, I'm not sure if you can hear the noise. Learners are protesting. I can see police are trying to calm the situation down. So there are educators, né? There are teachers who are against some of these activities. So we will try and get more information about this because we've interviewed the MEC.
0: SABC reporter Luyanda Dangla bringing us the latest there from those raids at high schools across Gauteng. They are expected to continue throughout the day today, with about 23 schools already being raided over the past few weeks. Well, moving to the courts now, the finances and home renovations of former Speaker of the National Assembly, Nosiviwe Mapisa-Nqakula, has come under scrutiny during her corruption trial at the Pretoria High Court. Mapisa-Nqakula faces 12 counts of corruption and one of money laundering that's related to an alleged payment totaling almost 4.5 million rand by military contractor Nombasa Ntonzanda Ndlovu. Now, much of her testimony this morning was focused on her relationship with the contractor and her denial that the two women used code words to refer to cash payments. SABC reporter Zara Groenewald, she's tracking that story and spoke to us for an update.
10: It is her third day now on the stand, and yes, just basically relaying today her finances came into sharp focus. The day began with her going over her travel log, the times and the trips that she took overseas as Minister of Defence. And so what we had heard earlier on in the case is that the state had actually alleged, as well as the state's key witness, had alleged that she had used the money from the illicit bribes and cash exchanges to actually spend that money while on international trips. I know there were two amounts, and one was in fact in US dollars that they alleged she used. And today we saw the former minister and her defense go over those travel logs, the minister herself saying that the S&Ts of the department itself provided to the minister and her staff was more than enough, saying that she required no additional funds. They even had an emergency fund if anything were to happen while traveling internationally. And so that was the first part. We now know in the second part of her time on the stand today, it was also her going over the history of renovations at her Bruma home. And that Bruma home has been quite central to the state's case, pertaining to the money laundering charge that she is facing, where the state's key witness, Nombasa Nsondwa Ndlovu, says that she believes that the minister used the money that she had given her to actually renovate for her home. We heard from earlier on in the trial the interior decorator for the former minister saying that the minister did pay her in cash. However, saying that the minister said the reason for that was she was unaware of how to do an EFT. It was just easier for her to do it that way. And then today we've heard the minister saying she had a long history of renovations on her property since around 2004. And the claim that Nombasa, Zondo and Lobo is making is for the period of 2016 to 2020. And so that is just what we've seen in court so far.
4: And what do we know about the rest of the day and if there are any other possible witnesses that are going to take the stand in this trial?
10: So I have spoken to the minister's defense just on the sidelines, just to get an indication of where their case might be going. They said they are eager to bring new witnesses to the stand. When that will be, it all entirely depends on the progress of the minister's testimony and their evidence in chief today, as well as over the next 2 days. But yes, we will hopefully and most likely be seeing some new witnesses being brought over the next few days. So far, I know that the travel logs have been provisionally accepted by the court. The court did say that they are a bit reluctant to accept that travel log on face value, saying that for now it can be handed into the court. Nosiviwe Matita Nkwakula can testify her evidence on that document. However, the court will ask for that document to be verified before it can be fully accepted as evidence within this trial.
0: SABC reporter Zara Groenewald there bringing us the details on that corruption trial, which is continuing at the Pretoria High Court. More details and updates on that throughout the day on Lotus FM bulletins.
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11: Now let's speak about that big clash that the Boks are getting ready for. Springbok eighth man Jasper Wiese says he is ready to show America what rugby is all about. The Boks face the All Blacks in the series decider of rugby's greatest rivalry in Baltimore, right? This is on Saturday. America represents a new frontier for the sport, and the Boks and the All Blacks are ready to put on a show this week. And the Boks have a series to win against the All Blacks in the United States, but they also have an opportunity to show an American audience what the pinnacle of sport, which is rugby, looks like. America is set to host the Rugby World Cup in 2031, and Bok eighthman Jasper Wiese understands the brief come this weekend.
12: We've had a few guys that recognize us. Well, not me as much, but guys I work with. So it's hopefully we can give them a good showcase this weekend and show them a bit what rugby's about.
11: Right, so I've got some interesting news that has come through and something we've been tracking. So let's go to it immediately. Australia World Cup star Christian Volpato has been fined after failing a roadside test for cocaine. Right, Volpato was reported in July to have allegedly tested positive for cocaine after he was pulled over for speeding in Sydney. Now, South Wales police confirmed that a second sample taken at the time had also tested positive. They said the 22-year-old, widely identified as an Italy-based Volpato by local media, was fined about $522. Yeah. And his driving license has also been suspended since July. Volpato, an attacking midfielder for Serie A, and he also managed to make 3 appearances at the World Cup after switching his international allegiance from Italy to Australia shortly before the tournament. He was born and raised in Sydney before moving overseas and represented Italy at various youth levels. Right, so not the greatest of news there for him with the second batch of horrific results coming through to confirm that he was under the influence. Now, I just want to talk to you very quickly about Namibia, because they won the toss and chose to bowl in the first 3 ODIs against South Africa at the FNB Namibia Cricket Stadium in Windhoek. Right, currently, South Africa is doing so stunningly. 261 for 2 at 39 overs, right? So it's an amazing display for South Africa, and Namibia will have to just really up their game if they want to do any strong business against the Proteas. Now let's end the sport bulletin by talking about Ben Shelton, because he sent defending champion Carlos Alcaraz packing from the US Open quarterfinals in the early hours today. The pair slugging it out in the latest finishing match in the tournament history, right? Alcaraz had defied concerns over his long layoff due to a wrist injury, but it came undone, right? Because the American 8 seed Shelton, who plays countryman Francis Tiafoe for a place in the final next, managed to demolish him. He struggled with accuracy. It wasn't his best game. Shelton sealed the victory 6-5, 6-1, 6-3, 1-6, 7-6. And then Aryna Sabalenka had not dropped a set this year in New York, but found herself pushed to the limit in a 7-6, 3-6, 7-6 win over Linda Noskova to reach her sixth consecutive US Open semifinal. Right? And that's how we call it full time here at News Breaks World of Sport. If I could just maybe squeeze in something else very quickly, I just want to take you through to what's going on. Pakistan currently are at the crease, 14-1. They're playing England at the men's international test match series. Right, it's a third test, it's day one of five. Pakistan 14-1. England still to bat.
0: And wrapping it up this afternoon with some messages from the WhatsApp line. We'll start with Rajan Rajkumar, who says that all evidence in the corruption trial of the former speaker is pointing against her, and Lovu and Chabangu's testimony clearly indicates that she was involved in cash payments of millions of rands in her high-end house renovations. Where did this money come from?
13: Good afternoon, Tashlin and Taresh. Great coverage as always in the afternoon news break. It is about time every school had some safety and security protection measure in place, only to eradicate what is now becoming an aggressive arrogance by our young children carrying weapons to school. We demand that something like that takes place for every school. Nirmala Devi Mudli, Albert.
14: Institutions of learning have become playgrounds for pupils. In the absence of masters on duty, there is little or no supervision. Learners consume drugs and often assault one another during the breaks. The principal has to draw up a roster for educators to be stationed at strategic points on the school grounds and buildings to curb misbehavior. The principal has to be a disciplinarian and devise ways to prevent the present state of our schools. Thank you.
15: Hello, Tashlin and Taresh. Good afternoon to you. I think that former Defense Minister Nosiwe Mapisa Nakula, who has been charged with 12 counts of corruption and one of money laundering, must be investigated thoroughly. Even her travel trips overseas must also be investigated, because this is a total waste of taxpayers' money. Thank you, team. Have a lovely afternoon. Rani Stangamana.
16: Hi, Tashlin and the gang and all the listeners out there. Drugs is indeed a scourge and is destroying our communities. We need to take action against these drug addicts and the drug dealers and their runners, but also SAPS needs to be cleaned out, and also Hawks needs to be cleaned up as well. Because if corruption starts there, then how is this drug problem going to be solved? The government needs to step in and clean house. Robert Naidu, Phoenix.
0: Patsy saying that court cases are now going on for quite a long time, and they need to be sped up so that those guilty do their time. This one coming through from Asha and Rabin saying that it's getting out of hand now, the drug trade. And the use of drugs needs to stop urgently. Annette Premlal saying drugs and weapons at schools is worrying and unsafe, and it now shifts the focus from learning to something of survival. And that is how we wrap up the program this afternoon. Came your way courtesy of the team, executive producer Salma Patel, senior producer Taresh Hari Prashad, and myself, Tashlin Naidu. The lunch break is coming up, and that's with Fashion Sukan.

This one's gonna go down as one of the weirdest number one songs we've ever had on our Bollywood chart show. Not weird in the sense of how it sounds, but weird in that it spent 2 weeks at one, came down to number two, and then last week actually went back to number one. So it's a total of 4 weeks at number one for this song. It's Sari. It's by Sanju Rathod, the shaky guy. And it's from Dhamaal 4, just in case you're wondering. Opening our Wednesday afternoon edition of The Lunch Break on Lotus FM. Good afternoon. Welcome. Happy Wednesday. My name is Varshan Sukhan. I will be here till 3 o'clock. And thank you to our Newsbreak team. They're back tomorrow, 12 to 12:30. Let me start by telling you that today my guest is an information and communication technology executive. He's written his first book about his life experiences and how success has a much deeper meaning than financial wealth. And he's going to be joining me at 1:15. 12:50, some big entertainment stories line up for you. Was actor Sushant Singh Rajput killed? New statements emerge with shocking details about the star's untimely demise. And Kareena Kapoor to star in Sanjay Leela Bhansali's next movie. So all of that ahead of us here this afternoon on The Lunch Break. You're just going to keep it locked on here to this dial, Lotus FM. And also, being Wednesday, we'll have our psychic medium Melissa joining us for a crossing over session that happens at 1:30. I've not yet gone through the WhatsApp messages, but if you've not yet sent in your entry, just send me a hi right now with crossing over to WhatsApp 0716137803. That, of course, is if you want to be on the feature today.

Anirudh on that one. Hey, it's lunch break. You're listening to Lotus FM. Good afternoon. Welcome to the show. Entertainment news now. Six years after the untimely demise of beloved actor Sushant Singh Rajput, the case is reopened now with a new sting operation bringing out never-heard-before details about the tragedy. Sushant died on June 14, 2020, a week after the death of his manager Disha Salian, and statements suggest that 100% there is a link between these two deaths. Disha's father, Satish, had earlier raised doubts about the CBI's closure report into SSR's death that ruled it a suicide. He's confident that it was not a death by suicide. A report from a man who performed the post-mortem of the actor reveals that there were no signs of strangulation on him. According to him, Sushant was choked two or three times to kill him. The stun gun on the left side of his neck was used a few times, which led to a deep injury. He also revealed that he was pressurized to carry out the post-mortem on the same night of the death, and no video or photography was allowed. The same guy also shared that based on Disha Salian's post-mortem report, she had many injuries and may have been sexually assaulted. These findings are a result of the Bombay High Court order of a CBI probe into Disha Salian's death, bringing renewed hope for hers and Sushant's family and supporters. An unexpected spotting of Kareena Kapoor in traditional attire yesterday outside the office of filmmaker Sanjay Leela Bhansali in Mumbai has got fans excited about the actress and filmmaker ending their two-decade-long rift and possibly collaborating on a forthcoming project. Kareena and Bhansali's history dates back to 2001 while he was making Devdas. She was initially cast in the role of Paro. He then dropped her at the last minute and cast Aishwarya Rai instead. And that episode led to an epic fallout between them. It's being reported now that the upcoming project has Kareena alongside Dhanush. It's a mythological adventure set in a jungle, and while Bhansali won't be directing it, he will produce it with P.S. Mitra from the South as its director. The script for the movie is currently being finalized, and pending Kareena's nod, they're expecting to proceed with filming in January next year. And that's the entertainment news bulletin for you on the Lunch Break Show. It's Lotus FM.

0: 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SMS out to 45012. That's out to 45012.
1: 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Independent and impartial.
2: 1 o'clock, good day. Sibanye Stillwater's Kwezi shaft in Rustenburg in the northwest has reached its end of life after years of mining platinum group metals, PGMs. The mine says it is yet to commence a Section 189 process that could see over 1,000 workers retrenched. Sibanye Stillwater CEO Richard Stewart says no final decision has been made as yet and that the consultation process will examine ways to avoid or reduce job losses.
3: I think commencing a Section 189 engagement with organized labor and employees is always a difficult process. You know, unfortunately, mining operations are mining finite resources, and that does mean they do come to an end of their life, which is exactly what we are experiencing at the Kwezi shaft. Disappointingly, I think we did potentially believe we had an opportunity to extend the shaft for another few years through mining additional shallower resources, but unfortunately, we haven't been able to bring those to book.
2: Former National Assembly Speaker and Defence Minister Nosi Viwe Mapisa Nqakula's travel allowances have come under the scrutiny of the High Court in Pretoria. Mapisa Nqakula, who faces 12 counts of corruption and one of money laundering, has denied using illicit funds for overseas travel. The state alleges she received about 4.5 million rand, including $10,000 from defence contractor Nombasa Ntonswa Ndlovu. Mabisa Nqakula says ministers receive foreign currency allowances for official travel, including an advance for unforeseen expenses. She testified in isiXhosa through an English interpreter.
4: My staff has been given money. Then my allowance will be then taken off, be placed in an envelope, as we know that they will be receiving it from Bitvest or from wherever. The money that gets to be refunded back or taken back to the department, it's an advance allowance that one is given in case of any unexpected expenditure that had to take place.
2: ANC President Cyril Ramaphosa is on an election campaign trail in Ekurhuleni, east of Johannesburg, ahead of the November municipal elections. Earlier this morning, he visited the Lubete family as part of his interaction with residents who have raised some service delivery concerns, such as the high cost of water and electricity, as well as the rates and taxes. Another bone of contention is the issue of unemployment. Here is an interaction of the ANC president with members of the Lubete family.
5: Soba Utisha.
6: Yes, sir.
5: Ah, that's so nice. Well, now when you grow up, you want to be a lawyer.
6: And she wanted to be a president when she grew up.
5: She wants to be a president.
6: She's lying. She said she wants to be a president.
7: No, be a lawyer.
5: So you want to be a president. Good girl. So we're going to have a woman president. Yes. You.
2: Let's go abroad now. Flights at major British airports were disrupted by a technical fault at air traffic control provider NATS, the latest in a series of failures that has renewed questions about the resilience of Britain's aviation infrastructure. The hours-long shutdown resulted in the cancellation of more than 1,000 flights and left hundreds of passengers stranded. The shutdown comes 3 years after the last system meltdown in August of 2023. SABC correspondent John Bever has more.
8: I'm here at Bristol Airport, one of the airports affected by this malfunction of the air traffic control system. You can make out there are some planes on the runway behind me. Now, some of them aren't moving very far at all. There have been cancellations here this morning. The latest we've heard is there are just over 150 cancellations today. There was over 1,000 yesterday is the believed figure, possibly closer to 2,000 as well. So really, the impact of this is still being felt.
2: Recapping your top story at 1 o'clock, Sibanye-Stillwater's Kwezi shaft in Rustenburg in the northwest has reached its end of life after years of mining platinum group metals, PGMs. The mine says it is yet to commence a Section 189 process that could see over 1,000 workers retrenched. Lotus FM News, I'm Shona Terry-Naidu. Suresh and Pillay will have your next update in an hour.
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7: We do right now have our listener going through for the crossing over segment, and we'll be chatting with our Psyche Medium at 1:30. So please listen out for that. And thank you everyone else for submitting for this afternoon. You can try again next week, Wednesday at 12:30 to be on this session. So coming up in a short while, my guest is an information and communication technology executive who has written his first book about his life experiences and how success has a much deeper meaning than financial wealth. So his name is Elvin Gulzar, and we'll be chatting to him in a short while. But for now, back to music on Lunch Break.

0: It's Patam Pucci. It's from Vishwanath and Sons on Lunch Break Lotus FM on this Wednesday afternoon. It's Lunch Break Lotus FM, 14 past one. And my guest is in studio right now. In 2014, at the age of 35, Alvin Gulzar had achieved many of the goals he once believed defined success. He drove the cars he loved, owned a home he never imagined he would have yet. And time has a way of refining understanding, though, he says. Now success means the joy of family and togetherness. Wealth remains important, but it no longer sits at the center. Family does. Alvin, an IT executive, leader, and mentor, documents his real-life story in his book titled Poor Boy, Rich Man. And he's joining me in studio right now to chat more about the book. It's good to meet you, Alvin. Welcome.
1: Yeah, thank you, Vashen. It's good to be here.
0: The preface for the book has a very profound statement. To achieve financial wealth, we must go back to the beginning, to poverty, to simplicity, to a hard life that thought appreciation before it thought ambition. Now, surely your experiences as a young boy have had its fair share of challenges for you to make such a statement. Let's hear it.
1: Yeah, thank you for that. Absolutely, right? I think growing up, we didn't have many things that we take for granted nowadays. We came from very humble beginnings. We basically, as a young boy, you know, you had to understand that in order for you to be able to get things in life, you had to work hard for it. You know, but if I look back now, you know, it's not necessarily that the hardships was anything from being in vain. Mm-hmm. Because they taught you resilience and responsibility. And especially from a gratitude, you had to be grateful for what you actually had at that point in time.
0: Yeah, yeah.
1: And I think my parents have worked incredibly hard in that one, and the responsibility that they've done, the sacrifices that they made just for us to be able to achieve what we are today. You know, and therefore, it's an important part of my book that we got to go back to the beginning of time and talk about how those challenges in life actually bring you to where you are today. Your destiny is always something that you want to get through, but it's not necessarily where you will end up. Mm. It's how you travel that journey that brings you there. So for me, family, values, love, that is what is the center point.
0: Alvin, tell us a bit more about growing up in a farming community. And I think this would be interesting to hear, that this chapter of your life will be interesting to hear because it is Heritage Month.
1: Yeah. And again, it's very important part of my story in any case. And like you're saying, you know, if part of Heritage Month, growing up in a farming industry, you know, an area where there was tranquility, there was peace, you basically learned from people around you. There wasn't a textbook that you learned things from. You know, the experiences that you got through life was things that you saw people do. It was the community that you had. It was simplicity. There was no time for people to worry about what happens in the neighbor's yard, for example, because you were one. People saw advancement from that perspective, that they took ownership on that. And I think, you know, heritage is not about necessarily where you just come from. It's about what are you going forward with? What are you looking to leave behind? Because what heritage you will grow on is the heritage that you are setting for somebody else to grow on further than this.
0: Alvin, having all this experience in life, I'd like to know from you, what gives one stability, purpose, and peace in life?
1: Yeah, I think for me, stability, purpose, and peace comes from knowing what really matters to you as an individual, right? You know, we spend a lot of time chasing success. We chase money, we chase qualifications, we chase education, we chase careers. But what does that really mean at the end of the day? You know, what keeps you settled? Because you still need to be happy. You still need to be, as a human being, peaceful with the decisions that you're actually making on. So also, you know, in terms of anything that you do, there has to be a foundation. And if you have money, money is not a foundation. Money is something that basically gives you through the luxuries of life or helps you from a sustainability perspective. So for me, stability comes from family. It comes from the values and knowing who I am. The purpose comes from the ability to be able to contribute, to help others, to see people grow in their life. And I think peace comes from the fact of not testing yourself against someone else. Because people have different paths, people have different ambitions, people come from different backgrounds. So you need to be content with what you have done and what you have achieved. I think that is where the three comes from. And I think, you know, sometimes if you look at success is what you achieve, but fulfillment is exactly what matters.
0: Do you believe there is a shortcut to success?
1: No. I think if you're looking at success or if you're looking at sustainable success, there's no shortcut. You know, there are many things that you'll chase. People will chase money. People will chase careers. People will chase ambition. And some people get lucky. They actually fall into financial wealth or those kind of things, you know. But I think the discipline around it, the patience that you have, and being consistent, the key word is being consistent throughout your journey. That is what is actually brings you to success. You know, one of the things in the lesson that we learned is small decisions acted upon consistently gives you big outcomes at the end. Mm. And I think the education is part of that, profession is part of that, life is part of that, family is part of it. But none of those things happen overnight. Even for me, my journey has not happened overnight. It's taken time before I got to that point. Mm.
0: I also think it's important to say, before anyone picks up a copy of your book, there is not a get-rich-quick formula, right?
1: No.
0: Or a recipe for achieving wealth, but rather explains through your own life experiences the true meaning of wealth and how success is more than material gain. So give our listeners an idea of the content of the book.
1: Okay, so Poor Boy, Rich Man, again, it's my life story, but it's not an autobiography, because an autobiography will tell you I started at this point and I ended at that point. The intention of the book was to articulate the values that I went through at each stage in this life story of mine, right? So, I mean, it starts from the beginnings of poverty. It starts from the farm life. It starts from the upbringing of poverty that we actually went through and how we slowly built on that success to go to the next levels. And there were times that we got through some serious challenges. There's a lot of personal stuff that I put into the book in terms of the issues and the challenges and the sickness that we've been through. But if I reflect on every one of them again, it's the discipline that helped me to become resilient. It's the discipline that helped me to be able to stand in front of any audience or committee and be confident in what I say. You know, and I think the book initially was about me and for my family, but I decided to put out something out there that people will then be able to identify with and be able to move on with. So people think that richness is financial wealth, but for me in this book is what makes a person rich. And that can come from anything from family to education to profession and anything else. So the book gives open to say richness is not always derived in financial wealth.
0: So the book's not released yet, right?
1: So the book is being released on the 19th of September. That will be the first official launch, and thereafter it will be released.
0: To whom would you recommend the book?
1: So the book is recommended to not necessarily people within my generation, if I didn't write it for that perspective. So a youngster could pick up the book because they're still trying to figure out where they're going in life. Mm. So it kind of gives you values, morals, and my life story of how I was still able to achieve it. It can be somebody who's in the middle of a career. Because even while you're in the middle of the career, you must probably want to know, where am I going? It could be for a parent, because a parent has children that they are looking to instill values in.
0: Yeah.
1: Because they need to be able to grow them on. And then it could even be that successful person. Because when you are successful, then the question is there anything else after this? Mm. So it's for all ages, for all groups and all generations to come.
0: And lastly, for someone who has held executive roles and has a rich academic background, what is your life motto?
1: So for me, I've lived this since, I would say, school days, since I was able to understand something. Money I never had yesterday is money I do not need today, is money I have for tomorrow. That's been the principle through to my financial success, right? Because if I didn't spend lavishly, I always had money for something else. So I'm not saying do not indulge. You work for it, you enjoy it. But you need to be able to understand that there's a tomorrow. Mm-hmm. But I think the bigger philosophy is to be able to inspire, to be able to learn, and to be able to lead. Because if you are inspiring people, you have people that are motivated to move forward with. The fact that you can be any age and you hassle are living in a world that you have to learn, you take more lessons from that point of view. And the last one, in terms of leading, it doesn't mean that you have to have a title to lead with. It means that you'll be able to have values that you can then instill and let people see the example that you are setting out there. And that is what's important for me.
0: Mm. Alvin Gozar, very good meeting you this afternoon and chatting with you about your book, Poor Boy, Rich Man. Thank you so much for being here in the studio this afternoon. Is there a contact number? Perhaps listeners want to get in touch with you?
1: Yeah, so my WhatsApp number is 083-284-6459. And you could go and look at, if you want a book for the launch or you want actually a copy of the book, go to https legacy.gulzar.co.za. That's legacy.gulzar.co.za.
0: Lovely.
1: Thanks.
0: Thank you so much for being here.
1: Thank you so much. Appreciate it.
0: Alvin Gulzar joining us in studio this afternoon. It's Lunch Break, Lotus FM. We've got Crossing Over coming up in a short while.

0: Okay, Dylan Mendy spicing things up with Good Eve Mendy. For a Wednesday afternoon, you're listening to the Lunch Break Show. It's Lotus FM. We're going to go straight into our crossing over segment right now. Melissa, good afternoon. Welcome.
1: Hi, Vashin. How are you?
0: Very well, thank you. Melissa Mahabir is the psychic medium, and the listener for this afternoon is Mrs. Singh in Cliffdale. Mrs. Singh, good afternoon. Welcome.
2: Jai Shri Krishna.
0: Good to have you on the airwaves this afternoon.
2: Thank you.
0: And over now to Melissa, psychic medium.
1: Hi, Mrs. Singh. How are you?
2: I'm fine, Melissa. And how are you?
1: I'm well, thank you. Mrs. Singh, there's a lady that passed away with short hair to do with the lungs and stomach area. She's not an older lady, so who's this energy?
2: That's my twin sister.
1: I'm sorry to hear that.
2: Yes.
1: She comes across saying that she felt very rejected, and not by family or y'all, but she felt very rejected in her life, okay? And okay. You would find that in her life, she became a little bit rebellious. And she did what she wanted. So she wants you to guys to know that she's at peace, and she's with your mother. She says mother. So did your mom pass away? Is that your mother?
2: Yes, my mother.
1: Okay. She speaks about your husband,
2: yes.
1: And his health. She's concerned about his health. Is he ill? Does he? Is he diabetic?
2: He is diabetic.
1: Okay. If he needs to take care of himself.
2: Okay.
1: And your sister says, give him this message, and I hope that he's listening to the radio.
2: Yes.
1: She says that he needs to listen because he never listens.
2: Yes, that's true.
1: So, yeah. Please, it's coming specifically from her. He needs to listen to her.
2: Okay.
1: Sister says, are you suffering with your thyroid?
2: Yes, I am.
1: Okay. You also need to take care of your health. You are very suppressed soul, okay? So you want to say things, and you don't say it, and you swallow it down and say, leave it, I'll let it slide.
2: Yes.
1: Letting it slide, it's okay, but we need to get it out, right?
2: Okay.
1: Otherwise, we're going to cause greater things than a thyroid.
2: Okay?
1: Yes. She says that she was a free soul, and she did whatever she wanted, and you need to do the same.
2: Okay.
1: Jovial, bubbly, dancy,
2: yes.
1: Everything. Okay.
2: Yes.
1: So I need you to know she's at peace, very,
2: okay.
1: Very importantly. And mommy's at peace as well. But
2: okay.
1: So I'm going to give you a method, and the listeners out there, whoever's suffering with the thyroid or suffering with their throat or keeps or suffering the sore throat, close your eyes and imagine a blue light going down from your mouth into your throat area.
2: Okay.
1: And hold both hands, your right hand and left hand, on your throat.
2: Okay.
1: And say this affirmation every single day. I freely communicate my feelings and I am understood.
2: Okay, right.
1: I freely communicate my feelings, and I am understood. Another thing that you can add to it is if you can get a blue crystal, a turquoise, a solidite, lapis lazuli, to sit on your neck. And if someone doesn't want to do crystals, get a blue scarf or a blue blanket or a blue towel. Wrap it around you for a certain amount of time, say like 15 minutes a day, and give yourself enough love in the throat area.
2: Okay, thank you.
1: I hope you feel better.
2: Yes.
1: Mosi's baby. So who had a baby?
2: My daughter. I have a granddaughter.
1: Congratulations. Okay, she says, Mosi says congratulations. Okay, everything is going to remind you of your sister when you see the baby.
2: Yes, my nieces and I, whenever we look at my granddaughter, oh God, she's so happy and she's a happy baby, just like my sister. Yes.
1: Bubbly, everything.
2: Bubbly.
1: So yes. She knows and she gives your daughter all the blessings and baby all the blessings. So you can give her a kiss. You know, Mosi used to always like to kiss and hug everybody. So please give baby a kiss. When you see baby.
2: Yes, I will do.
1: Why is there struggle? So she speaks about, do you have a business or do you want to start a business?
2: No, we have a track business. And I started many years ago a business, but it didn't work. And I really tried very hard.
1: Okay, what did you do?
2: I did catering and my spices.
1: Okay, can I give you just some advice? Just some advice.
2: Okay.
1: Whatever method you used before, I want you to do it from home rather.
2: Yes.
1: And use social media. Get someone to help you. Social media and get your stuff out there. A lot of youngsters and a lot of people don't have time to cook because life is so busy.
2: Yes.
1: So you can cater for that in your own home, because right now, to be honest with you, you don't have the energy to do anything else. You need to get your health right.
2: Yeah.
1: Okay, so that's going to work for you. If you do social media and you can take orders, get a menu out and say, you know, you're doing certain things on certain days.
0: I'm going to have to rush it up here. So perhaps some closing words from you, Melissa.
1: Just don't forget Bashan and I for beans and puri. But I wish you all the best, Mrs. Singh. I know that you can conquer anything. But just take care of your health first before anything. Your sister is well. Your mom's well. So please don't stress about anything. Live life like your sister.
0: Mrs. Singh, how are you feeling now?
2: Oh, thanks, Bashan. In fact, many times I wanted my sister to come through, and I love her and I miss her. And thanks, Bashan. Thanks, Melissa.
0: It's a pleasure.
1: Stay blessed.
2: Thank you.
0: Good to have you on the show this afternoon. Thank you, Melissa. We'll catch up with you next week, Wednesday.
1: Thank you, Bashan. Take care.
0: That's our crossing over for this afternoon on the Lunch Break Show. It's Lotus FM. The Royal Family, that's our theme for our question for the Crunch this afternoon, happening in about 5 minutes' time. So keep it locked onto this dial. We are Lotus FM.

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4: 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Royal family is the theme for our question this afternoon. You may play via voice or a text message on 071-613-7803. Which member of the British royal family was trained as a truck driver and mechanic? Option 1, Queen Elizabeth II. Option 2, Prince William. Option 3, King Charles III. Which member of the British royal family was trained as a truck driver and mechanic? And here are your options again. 1, Queen Elizabeth II. 2, Prince William. 3, King Charles III. Send your guesses in now on WhatsApp, voice note, or text message 071-613-7803. And here's our next song by South African artist Vandana Naran.

0: The Breakfast Express.
1: It's time now for Trending Tea. Kareena Kapoor is taking safety measures. There's been some rumors that she may be expecting her third child after a paparazzi video sparked rumors. Kareena responded with a humorous post suggesting that the supposed bump may simply have been a result of a really good meal. Before social media turns lunch into breaking news, sometimes it isn't a baby, it's just the biryani refusing to leave quietly.
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4: It's Lunch Break, good afternoon and welcome to the show. Now 2:58, we are playing The Crunch. Question: which member of the British royal family was trained as a truck driver and mechanic? Option 1, Queen Elizabeth II. Option 2, Prince William. Option 3, King Charles III. Whose brain is the royal mess? Let's listen to some voice notes.
5: Hi, Martian. This is Githika from Malvern. And the answer is Queen Elizabeth II.
4: Newcastle, Narina Maharaj.
6: Good afternoon, Martian. The answer is Queen Elizabeth I. That's the answer for your crunch game. It's Naren Maharaj, Newcastle. Take care. Loving your show as always. Bye.
4: Thanks. Shaks, Sitaram.
7: Hi, Bhashan. It was Queen Elizabeth II, Shaks Sitaram.
4: Hi, Ganam.
8: Good afternoon, Bhashan. It's Queen Elizabeth II, Ganam and Shaks Kral.
4: Good afternoon, Soraya.
9: Hi, good afternoon, Bhashan. Soraya from Cape Town. I would say it's the Queen Elizabeth.
4: Next listener, hi.
10: Thanks. Namaskar, Vashanji. Trust you are well. I would say King Charles III. Lots of love, Priscilla Sinanen.
4: Thanks, Priscilla. Hi.
11: Hi, Vashan. How's it? Hope you well. It was Queen Elizabeth II. Take care. Bye.
4: Hello, Rita. Welcome to the show.
12: Good day, Vashan. The answer is Queen Elizabeth. And it's Rita Sukaram from Secunda. Thank you.
4: Nice to hear from you in Secunda. And I think we'll just do one more listener for now.
13: Hi, Roshan. Good day. The answer is option B. I'm Babs from Centurion. Thank you. Bye.
4: Babs in Centurion. Good to hear from you. Which member of the British royal family was trained as a truck driver and mechanic? Your options: 1, Queen Elizabeth II. 2, Prince William. 3, King Charles III. Zakira, Betty and Annette Premlal were the top three. And thereafter, in this order, we received the correct answer from Liz Governor, Sajna, Rajan, Rajkumar, Krishni, Yerisha, Daya, Lashni, Divi, Saroja, Heidi, Lalita Munyan, Segrin, Sankar Pillay, Fatima Yunus, Morgan, Githika, Naren Maharaj, Natalie, Molly, Asha, Janet Dilraj, Shanila, Charles Vimla, Perumal, M. Ramgati, Deva Pillay, Lanesha, the quickest listeners to get it correct this afternoon, although there were a lot more who had it right. Majority, thankfully, today have it correct. When Princess Elizabeth turned 18 in 1944, she insisted upon joining the army, where she trained as a truck driver and mechanic. She remains the only female member of the royal family to have served the army. And that's the game for this afternoon. Crunch on Lunch Break on Lotus FM. Stay tuned. We've got the news bulletin happening at 2 o'clock. And Susan Woodley, I've got two songs for you on Take Two Requests after that.
14: Sharpen your competitive edge and get ready for the next installment of the Tournament of Champions. 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Bet 2 Rand or more on selected spinner Zonke slots to blaze a trail to the top of the leaderboard and claim victory.
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2: O'clock. Good afternoon. The Section 89 Impeachment Committee has decided to put the process of appointing a new evidence leader on hold. This pending the outcome of a court application challenging its decision to rescind the recommendation of advocate Tandazani Madonsela. Both the EFF and African Legal Professionals Association have filed papers in the Western Cape High Court. The committee has also resolved to file papers opposing this. Chairperson Makhosula Gana says the majority of political parties in the committee have reached a consensus to postpone the appointment of an evidence leader.
3: We will wait for the outcome of the court challenges and will then resume the appointment of the evidence leader once the first judgment or the judgment has been given in that regard. So this is a consensus. We don't need to take this to a vote.
2: Former Police Minister Nkosinathi Hleko says the matter of TRC cases never arose during his tenure, adding that they would have been the responsibility of the police commissioner at that time, even if they had. Nhleko, who served as police minister between May 2014 and March 2017, was testifying on day 84 of the TRC cases inquiry public hearings taking place in Newtown, Johannesburg today. Nhleko in an exchange with Commissioner Andrea Grable.
4: The NU of the National Commission's commissioners never reported the issue of these are the TRC cases that have been brought to their attention, and therefore we were working on. But there were also pressures that were there at the time. Marigana was one of those pressure points. The other pressure point was the question of the xenophobic attacks.
5: Were these matters not discussed at cabinet level?
4: No, not during my tenure there. One of the assumptions, whether that assumption is correct or not correct, my assumption was that between 1996 and 2003, there must have been work that was focused on the issue.
2: The family of Black Consciousness leader Steve Biko has welcomed the Gqeberha High Court's ruling to temporarily halt inquest proceedings into his death. The family made the request to obtain critical affidavits and documents from the 1977 inquest and the archives of the Truth and Reconciliation Commission. This was intended to afford the family sufficient time to adequately prepare for cross-examination of the witness and persons of interest in the inquest. The request was initially declined by the sitting judge in the inquest, Isaac Madondo. However, Judge Johannes Eckstein, who heard the urgent application to halt the proceedings, arrived at a different decision. Family spokesperson Nkosinathi Biko.
6: It's not a matter to be celebrated. This is not about win or lose. In fact, I have already directed the team at the Steve Biko Center to help develop a data center so that all of the material we have can again be revisited by the investigating officer to try and plug the gaping holes. We have already, based on the evidence we had at the inquest, approach institutions such as the SABC that have got deep archives on the TRC.
2: And finally, flights are slowly resuming across Britain after a major air traffic control outage that disrupted around 1,000 flights on Tuesday. But with aircraft and crews still out of position, questions are mounting over the reliability of the country's aviation systems. The NATS boss has been summoned to explain the shutdown. SABC News correspondent John Bever has the latest.
7: We will hear more today about what went wrong, I'm sure, as well as his promise of a further investigation. There are already plenty of calls for the NATS boss to step down, to say that there needs to be some sort of backup system in place so that if the initial system goes down, there is a backup to keep flights in the air. Because everyone involved here is deeply displeased. We've spoken with the airports, we've spoken with the airlines, we've asked people if they want to appear on camera to explain the situation, and nobody is interested. They are saying this is a NATS problem, this is NATS, the air traffic control system, that need to fix it.
2: The top story at 2 o'clock, the Section 89 Impeachment Committee has decided to put the process of appointing a new evidence leader on hold. I'm Suresh Mpele, back at 3 o'clock.
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8: Nearly five decades after it captivated audiences, Kamal Amrohi's masterpiece, Pakiza, has been restored and will have its world premiere soon in France and London. We on Bollywood Billboard will revisit this movie, Pakiza, with an ode to its timeless music and the great actress Meena Kumari, this Saturday after 1 p.m. Another Lotus FM exclusive. 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
10: Hey, I love my hometown, but for too long now, I look around and I think we deserve better than this. The water goes off for days. The streets are falling apart. Things never get fixed. I'm not asking for anything fancy. I just want the basics to work. I know they can work because I've seen it where the Democratic Alliance is in charge. I want our town to work for all. So in this election, I'm voting DA.
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12: Vanika, my dearest, precious Vashan. For Take 2 at 2, please play Aradhya and Anji Manaku. I dedicate these songs to the listeners and my family and friends, and for you, Vashan, comes with tons of love from Susan Woodley from PMB. Thank you, my handsome king.

0: Sweet songs, Anji Manika, and before that, Aradhya. Nice selection, Susan Woodley. Thank you for that. On the Tech 2 request, you are listening to the Lunch Break Show, Lotus FM. It's 2 minutes before we play the next game. 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
0: That's what you're listening to. It's Lotus FM. It's time now for us to play Oh My Word. The definition for today, beyond any doubt. 10-letter word. Fourth letter O. Sixth letter U. Beyond any doubt. 10-letter word, 4th letter O, 6th letter U. What word is it? Send me some guesses now on 071-613-7803. And in the meanwhile, if you can't get the word, you know what? Save your tears.

0: weekend. Ariana Grande on that. Save your tears for another day. We are playing Oh My Words, the other game that we play here daily on the Lunch Break Show on Lotus FM. So basically, here you got to figure out the word. Today I said the definition, beyond any doubt. 10-letter word, 4th letter O, 6th letter U. Soraya, Cape Town. What's your guess? Which word?
1: That could possibly be absolutely. Absolutely. Soraya from Cape Town.
0: Undoubtedly conclusive. We had one more, yeah? Okay, conclusive was quite a popular one there. Undoubtedly as well, and then absolutely winning the majority from our listeners this afternoon. Let me tell you, some of those listeners have got it correct today. Well done to the first one was Ishal. And then Nirvana, Zakira, Anusha, Kayan, Denoshni, Shazia, Daya, Anit Premlal, Lashni, Imtiaz Khan, Rajan Rajkumar, Shanila, Krishni, Tegan, Fatima Yunus, Ragini Konar, Imram Gati, Sajana, Selvi, Sivalingam, Vimla, Molly, Selvi Odeyan, Naveen Maharaj, Molly. And if there were more, I apologize for not acknowledging you, but well done. Absolutely means completely, beyond any doubt. As in, you're absolutely right, or are you absolutely sure that you locked the front door? So the word for today, absolutely. And thanks for playing Oh My Word on Lunch Break. Here's another very popular tune, Steb and Ben, Janita Gandhi on this one.

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2: Hey, I love my hometown, but for too long now, I look around and I think we deserve better than this. The water goes off for days. The streets are falling apart. Things never get fixed. I'm not asking for anything fancy. I just want the basics to work. I know they can work because I've seen it where the Democratic Alliance is in charge. I want our town to work for all. So in this election, I'm voting DA.
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5: 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This is an absolute classic. It is by Madonna. It's titled Frozen.

Yes, it's a good one to rewind with this afternoon from the West Side. Madonna's Frozen there. 16 minutes to 3 o'clock. Hey, rugby's greatest rivalry is back this Sunday morning. Springboks take on the All Blacks in another massive chapter of one of world sport's fiercest rivalries. It's South Africa against New Zealand. Pride, history, and everything to play for. Catch the action live this Sunday, 13 September from 7 a.m. on SABC 2. And please note the match will not be available on OpenView. You can also stream it on SABC Plus at

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1: 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SABC News doesn't just report. 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Yours. 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SABC News, the truth that travels with you.
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GV Prakash Bhavdharani on the song. It's Penny Penny. And that's it for this afternoon's Lunch Break Show on Lotus FM. My name is Vashan, which is safe rest of your afternoon in the company of Lotus FM. We have Nilofer back to present Drive By with the rest of the team. They are on 3 to 6 p.m. And Lunch Break is on tomorrow, 12:30 to 3. Dindora Bajere, this is the next song. And my parting shots, you may not always win by being genuine, but you'll never lose yourself trying.

0: 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As always, a vibe.
1: Spring is in the air and the weekend starts here. I'm Trevor Williams, inviting you to the next episode every Friday night from 7 p.m. It's all about those smooth

0: SABC News, independent and impartial.
1: Three o'clock, good afternoon. ANC President Cyril Ramaphosa says he's optimistic that the party's court challenge regarding its candidate list will be resolved soon. On Monday, the party filed papers with the Electoral Court disputing the Electoral Commission's decision not to register 181 party candidates in six municipalities in KwaZulu-Natal, the Eastern Cape and the Free State. The ANC claims they experienced difficulties with IEC's online candidate nomination system and that the system's final electronic confirmation step did not close during the final submission phase. The IEC has reiterated that they would not be granting extensions to any political party or independent candidate to capture their candidates' details. The Commission says the online candidate nomination system was open 2 months before the nomination period on the 7th of August. Ramaphosa was speaking on the sidelines of the party's local government election campaign in Tembisa in Ekurhuleni.
2: I leave everything to the courts. The judges are well versed with the matters that are taken to court. The ANC, yes, has approached the court and has got a case that it has put to the court. And in the end, it is for the court to make up its mind.
1: Former National Assembly Speaker and Defence Minister Nosiviwe Mapisa-Nqakula's travel allowances have come under scrutiny in the High Court in Pretoria. Mapisa-Nqakula, who faces 12 counts of corruption and one of money laundering, has denied using illicit funds for overseas travel. The state alleges she received about 4.5 million rand, including $10,000 from defense contractor Nombasa Ntwandwa Ndlovu. Mapisa-Nqakula says ministers receive foreign currency allowances for official travel, including an advance for unforeseen expenses. She testified in isiXhosa through an English interpreter.
3: My staff has been given money. Then my allowance will be then taken off, be placed in an envelope, as we know that they will be receiving it from Bidvest or from wherever. The money that gets to be refunded back or taken back to the department, it's an advance allowance that one is given in case of any unexpected expenditure that it had to take place.
1: Former Police Minister Natie Nhleko has conceded to the TRC cases inquiry that he could have been more proactive in ensuring that the cases progressed during his tenure. Nhleko served as police minister from May 2014 to March 2017. He says the cases were never discussed in cabinet, nor did the police commissioners at the time, Ria Piecha and Komotlo Pashlane, briefed him on the matter. While it was revealed that only one fresh case, that of the Craddock 4, was opened by the NPA during Nhleko's time, he was questioned by Commissioner Dia Lekgomo about his role.
4: There was nothing stopping you from being proactive, was there?
5: Yeah, I accepted that criticism. But you remember the distinctive points that I made earlier on about what were the pressure points at the time. But also, I suppose my assumption at the time that, matters were quiet and, you easily assume, okay, so these matters must have been dealt with somewhere else before my time and so on. I nevertheless don't dispute your criticism about whether or not I could have been proactive.
1: And finally, the head of the UN's nuclear watchdog says the expansion and continued production of weapons-grade nuclear facilities in North Korea is a cause for serious concern. Rafael Grossi's statement follows the International Atomic Energy Agency's revelation that Pyongyang has built a new two-story uranium enrichment facility. Jake Kwan reports from Seoul.
6: Photographs published by the North Korean show its leader Kim Jong-un inspecting steel tubes in a new building. The IAEA report says the facility can contain up to 28 of the machines that can produce weapons-grade uranium. Experts say such setup can add 4 to 8 bombs each year to the country's estimated 60 warheads. Last month, President Trump called the country unthreatening and said he would meet its leader again. It's the strongest signal yet that Mr. Trump may be ready to accept a nuclear North Korea.
1: Top story at 3 o'clock, ANC President Cyril Ramaphosa says he's optimistic that the party's court challenge regarding its candidate list will be resolved soon. I'm Suresh Pillay. Headlines at 3:30.
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8: What is a word that commonly trips you up?
9: That difficult word for me to spell is sometimes necessary. Sometimes I miss out the S.
8: So mine is John. Instead of J-O-H-N, I said it J-H-O-N. And then the other one is finger. That's not a word. What is finger? It was fringe.
9: When Chikni Chameli released, there was this whole thing and they're like, she's coming. They put a word, beware. It was beware.
8: Just beware if we are the people that have to definitely be the necessary ones to teach you how to spell anything. Do not allow us to cut your fingers.

0: Good afternoon. It's Wacky Wednesday, the 9th of September, and welcome to the Drive-By with me, Nolofa Sayed. It's so good to be back. You're listening to Lotus FM, connecting you nationally on 87.7 to 106.8 FM, bringing you the best way to fuel up. Thank you to O'Neill for sitting in for me. So great to be back in the hot seat. So it's Wacky Wednesday. You know, we're about to shake things up. Get ready for a seriously cool icebreaker as we dive headfirst into a trending topic that has everyone talking. Of course, we'll unpack the madness here, what the team thinks, and of course we want you to jump in to the conversation too. So let's just say this one could get your wires twisted. Yeah, so whatever you do, don't miss out. We'll keep you moving on the roads with your latest traffic updates from 4 p.m. For now though, here's your sports headlines.
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0: Hey, how's it, guys? You're listening to You Are My Sonia. Sonia Gam on that track, K3G, Hrithik Roshan and Kareena Kapoor Khan on that. So, hello. Imagine calling a loved one and jumping straight into the conversation without saying hello, hi, or even what kind. A recent survey revealed that 40% of young people believe it's perfectly acceptable to answer the phone without any form of greeting whatsoever. I think we need kind of an age group on these young people. Apparently, there may even be a reason for it. So this is very interesting to me, right? So the reason, with scammers reportedly able to use AI to clone voices from telephone greetings and then impersonate people to ask their loved ones for money.
1: Oh no.
0: Some believe the safest thing to do is simply not greet anyone when answering the phone. So, what do you think? Is answering the phone without a greeting rude, or is it completely normal? Let's hear from the team. Hello, guys. What kind? How's it?
2: How's it? Welcome back.
0: Who had it?
2: Good at you.
0: Okay, back in the 031. Let's forget about Afrikaans. Okay, so B, what do you think? Is it is answering the phone without a greeting rude, or is it completely normal?
3: I feel like it depends on who you are talking to and when you are having this conversation. Because if you are having like several conversations with this person over the phone during the day, then I don't think it's necessary. But if it's just a general number, even if it is one of these quote unquote scammers, how else would you answer your phone besides saying hello? It doesn't really make sense to me.
0: Kesha?
2: I think it's a little rude if you're not going to say hi. But when I answer the phone, I'm like, hello.
0: We know.
4: Yes.
0: We know.
2: But also, like, if I don't want to say it because people would be like, okay, if there's somebody that I know that's calling me, I'll be like, yeah. And that's how
3: I also answered. Yeah. Or if Sanveer is calling me, I'll be like, San.
2: Right.
3: Or, yes, what do you want now?
2: Yeah.
0: I feel like I was looking for where I could get a clap, so I'm just going to use my own hands. Because when B said, it depends who it is, I was like, yes, I think we're all going to just be like, exactly, she's 100 million percent right. So, San, is it normal answering the phone without a greeting rude, or is it normal? It's fine.
4: I'm with B on this one here, because with my family, and every time that they call during the day, there's no greetings. My brother Vyash is like, Sanveer, you need to do this. San. So, even with my mom, it's like, randomly she'll just phone and say, get this done or whatever, and she won't be like, hi, how are you?
0: Imagine.
4: There's no time for that, I think. So with how the time flies. But like, if there's somebody that I don't know, like other colleagues and stuff that I don't speak to all the time, I wouldn't appreciate them just phoning me and just saying my name.
0: San, when's the promo ready? Or not even, imagine.
4: I'll cut the call, guys.
2: Savage.
4: Yeah, no, like, honestly, I've done that to people that phone and just be rude. Like, can you get this done? I'll be like, no, I'm not answering this.
3: Yeah.
0: Yeah, I really, for me, it depends who it is. It's like, if it's one of my friends that I chat to all the time, and whether we're conversating on social media platforms, on WhatsApp, or on the phone, it's like a seamless conversation. So, hello, how are you? It's never a hello, how are you? I feel like that's just a formality. It's just a conversation that carries on from one day to the next. Mm-hmm. I do try my very best when I speak to other people to speak, hey, how are you? How's it?
2: But say, for example, you call someone and they didn't say hello. How would you feel? Because I would be like, that's rude.
0: So this, you won't believe, this very morning, that's why when I saw B sent through the script, I was like, whoa. So I was at a well-known establishment and two colleagues were chatting to each other. So the one said, good morning. And the other one said, can you just get this for me? And she said, I greeted you. Say good morning. Wow. So I feel like we're just so used to just kind of just going on. I don't know. It depends. I might just go, I said hi.
2: Yeah. Yeah. Yeah.
0: I think, yeah. Mm-hmm. But what can you actually do? Well, now it's your turn. Let us know what you think.
5: Drop us a message on 071-613-7803.
0: We would love to hear from you. Is answering the phone without a greeting rude? Or is it completely normal? I mean, imagine if I came on here and said, anyway, yesterday, so this is what we're doing. I didn't say hello to you. How great would you feel? Let us know.

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0: Halka Halka featuring Shashika Moorat, bringing us up to 3:30 now. I think it's a rush, and that's Dinga News headlines.
1: Good afternoon. The Section 89 Impeachment Committee has decided to put the process of appointing a new evidence leader on hold. Acting National Police Commissioner has opened an investigation into the inquiry of a SAPS canine at one of the service's training and veterinary facilities and the discovery of 5 baby orangutans in the eastern Indian state of Odisha has sparked an investigation into whether they were illegally trafficked into the country. I'll have the details at 4 o'clock.
2: Well, good afternoon. Beginning with a wrap-up of the Champions League action from last night, Kylian Mbappe has moved joint 5th on the Champions League all-time scoring list after netting in Real Madrid's 2-1 win over Inter Milan. It was his 71st goal in 99 appearances, level with Raul. Federico Valverde also scored while Carlos Augusto pulled one back for Inter. And while Mbappe continues to climb the European scoring charts, Aston Villa were busy finding their own route back to the goals column. Aston Villa ended scoring their drought. They ended their scoring drought, rather, with a 3-2 Champions League win over Club Brugge. John McGinn, Emi Buendia, and Nicholas Jackson scored for Unai Emery's side, who survived a late Bruges comeback.
3: I am so happy today. So happy, thankful, because we know how we are in the way, how the responsibility we have, and I have. But the players as well, they have their responsibility, and the old players, they need to get to keep our standard high, to show everybody this is the only way we can achieve.
2: McGinn also became Villa's all-time leading European scorer with 12 goals. And from one English club ending a drought to another, simply picking up where they left off, Erling Haaland was back amongst the goals for Manchester City. Haaland scored twice as Manchester City opened their Champions League campaign with a 2-0 win over Porto. The Norwegian now has 36 Champions League goals in 40 appearances for City. The result extends Pep Guardiola's side unbeaten start and gives them 3 points in the league phase. And with the Champions League stars making their mark on the pitch, attention now turns to another contest for individual footballing honours, the race for the Ballon d'Or. Harry Kane, Jude Bellingham and Declan Rice headline the 30-man shortlist for the 2026 Ballon d'Or. Lionel Messi is also nominated, while PSG lead the way with 9 contenders, including defending champion Ousmane Dembele. The award ceremony takes place in London on the 26th of October. And from football's biggest individual prize to tennis, where Alina Rybakina is chasing a number one ranking of her own, and she is one win from becoming world number one as she faces Zheng Qinwen in the US Open quarterfinals tonight. The semifinal place would guarantee the Kazakh the top ranking. Also tonight, Coco Gauff faces Mira Andreeva, while Alexander Zverev takes on Botic van der Zandschulp in the men's quarterfinals. And from the hard courts of New York to the high-speed corners of Madrid, Ferrari are hoping for a much smoother ride this weekend. Ferrari boss Frederic Vasseur says that the team will arrive in Madrid determined to bounce back from what he called a failure at Monza. Lewis Hamilton and Charles Leclerc ended a frustrating home race, but Ferrari have reset ahead of this weekend's Spanish Grand Prix. The championship battle continues in Madrid with practicing beginning this Friday, the 12th of September. That's a wrap of sporting action for this hour. I will have more headlines for you at 4 p.m. For Drive-By Sports, I'm Keshav Das.

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1: Find out how Anonymous is doing. 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
0: And now Ask a Man is coming to S3. 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
2: Time for your icebreaker.

0: Imagine answering the phone and skipping the hello, right? Like, if I just went like, oh, so yeah, that was Now That We Found Love, Heavy D, and the boys. I mean, would you appreciate it? So imagine answering the phone and skipping the hello, hi, or even what kind altogether. A recent survey found that 40% of young people think it's perfectly acceptable to answer without any greeting. With AI now able to clone voices, some say avoiding that first hello could even help protect you from scammers. So what do you think? Is answering the phone without a greeting rude or completely normal? We heard from the team, so yeah, let's recap.
1: So I said, I guess in some situations, it's okay to skip the greeting, like if you've spoken to the person multiple times in the same day.
2: I said that it also depends. I agreed with Bianca. Depends on who it is. I think it's kind of rude if you don't say hi, but yeah, depending on who's calling.
0: Yeah, I'm totally with B and the team on this. It depends who I'm talking to and that warrants a hello or not. But I'm also interested to know from you guys, if you don't answer the phone with, hello, how's it? Or what are you doing?
2: I say hello.
0: And I mean, other than an acceptable greeting.
2: Yeah.
0: What are you doing?
2: Sometimes if my mom's calling me, I'll be like, yeah.
0: Oh my gosh.
1: Wow.
0: Whoa.
2: Yeah.
0: You're lucky you're answering the phone. There's you near
2: her.
0: Yeah.
2: Yeah.
0: That wouldn't be great.
2: Will fly. No, my mom's not that person. She doesn't mind.
0: So you okay with you saying, yeah?
2: Yeah.
0: No, I'm not.
2: Because sometimes she'll answer the phone saying, yeah.
0: No, I think I'm okay. I'm okay with me answering. But if one of my kids are telling I'd be like, yeah, to who? Who are you? Who am I? B, what are you saying other than hello?
1: Bello sometimes.
2: I am dead.
0: That's why Sanfin calls a bezo.
1: I got it from the Minions like 100 years ago, yeah. And it's stuck in my mind. But yeah, I guess that. Also, I'm very big on hi. Yeah. So I'll be like, hi.
2: Bezo, Nilo, this so and that o.
0: I feel like this needs to be played.
2: Oh no.
0: Alright, let's rather hear from our listeners. Listeners O's.
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4: For me, I think it's absolutely rude. It's not right. Say hi, hello. You don't lose anything.
5: Blaibo, honestly, what nonsense is that there? There's not so much effort into saying what kind, how's it? At least say hello. No, man.
6: I think it is absolutely rude without greeting.
7: You know, it depends on your upbringing. If your parents never greeted and when you were around, then you also will follow suit. But AI puts us in a completely different position.
0: All right. Yeah, that's it. We're not going to say anything further. We'll hear from more of you in a bit.
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0: So imagine answering the phone and skipping the hello, hi, or even what kind altogether. That's what we're talking about on our icebreaker today. So a recent survey found that 40% of young people think it's perfectly acceptable to answer without any greeting. With the AI now available to clone voices, some say avoiding that first hello could even help protect you from scammers. So what do you think? Is answering the phone without a greeting rude or completely normal? The team weighed in. We want you to weigh in as well.
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2: I think that it's rude to answer the call without a greeting, but it also depends on who is on the other side. And now with the scammers on the rise, it makes a lot of sense that you want to be cautious, but also with the ID caller, it makes it so much easier. It gives you an idea on how to address.
3: 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Yeah. So that goes for any of our family members as well. There are some that don't greet you, so they don't get any response from us. I just feel that

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1: Oh, you must greet pa anybody. 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I keep quiet. I wait for them to talk.
2: Salam, Nilofa and team. 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Thank you so much. Great show. Thank you.
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1: Hush up right then with Aya Yo, bringing us to what's still to come on the drive-by with me, Niloufer Sayed, on 87.7 to 106.8 FM. 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We'll bring you your trending news on the beat with a twist. We'll tell you the story behind this song.

apparently I'm still on sleeping mode because that was yesterday. They told you what the meaning behind Ya Baba was. So wa alaikum salam, goodbye to that. We'll talk about the Spider-Man brand new day snippet, the Tamil anthem that will be coming your way, of course, in just a bit. And yeah, let's move on to in traffic charades. Make sure you claim those points. And then, of course, we've got the Daily Scoop at 5:15. We'll bring you the latest entertainment news. And then drive-by console after 5:30 on drive-by. If you have a pesky problem, like you've got a coworker that drives you nuts, you can tell us about it. I mean, we'd really like to help you. I'd like you to help me too. But yeah, anyway, let's head on to this song. It's a local lekker flavor. It is Yovani Naidu, Urien Oli is the song, DJ E featuring on this one, taking us up to news on the hour with that guy.

0: Holy DJ E and Yvonne and I do bring us up to 4 o'clock now. We've got Suresh standing by with your news.
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2: O'clock. Good afternoon. The Section 89 Impeachment Committee has decided to put the process of appointing a new evidence leader on hold. This pending the outcome of a court application challenging its decision to rescind the recommendation of advocate Thandazani Madonsela. Both the EFF and the African Legal Professionals Association have filed papers in the Western Cape High Court. The committee has also resolved to file papers opposing this. Chairperson Mageshula Gana says the majority of political parties in the committee have reached a consensus to postpone the appointment of an evidence leader.
3: We will wait for the outcome of the court challenges and will then resume the appointment of the evidence leader once the first judgment or the judgment has been given in that regard. So this is a consensus. We don't need to take this to a vote.
2: Former National Assembly Speaker and Defence Minister Nosiviwe Mapisa-Nqakula says she never thought she would have to appear in court to account for renovations at her home. This comes as Mapisa-Nqakula spends a third day on the witness stand in her corruption and money laundering trial at the High Court in Pretoria. The state alleges that illicit cash payments allegedly made to Mapisa-Nqakula by military contractor Nombas Ndlovu were used to fund renovations at her Bruma home in eastern Johannesburg between 2018 and 2020. Her interior designer Nomsa Shabangu testified last month that Mapisa-Nqakula and her husband paid her about 1.7 to 1.8 million rand, mostly in cash, for renovations, furniture and decor. Mapisa-Nqakula has denied using illicit funds.
4: Firstly, let me speak about myself, counsel. I am not an EFT person. Ever since they got away with checks, I struggled. It took me a very long time, my lady, to learn on how to use this EFT, and I only got to necessarily learn about it now that I am on retirement.
2: Acting National Police Commissioner Puleng Dimpane has opened an investigation into the injury of an SAPS canine at one of the service's training and veterinary facilities. The exact extent of the canine's injuries are not clear at this stage. However, Sky is currently receiving veterinary care. The acting national commissioner has directed a thorough investigation into the circumstances surrounding the incident, including Sky's accommodation, supervision, care and compliance with applicable procedures and standards. Police spokesperson Atlanda Mate.
5: Sky is no longer an operational canine and had a history of escaping from the kennels at her previous canine base in Limpopo. A decision was therefore taken to accommodate her at the veterinary facility while receiving medical care and while arrangements were being made for her placement with a suitable new owner. The donation process was still underway when the incident occurred.
2: Free State Education MEC Julia Maboya says urgent and coordinated action is needed to keep drugs, alcohol and weapons out of schools. The department and SAPS conducted a search and seizure operation at Naval Sug High School in Bloemfontein, targeting weapons and illicit substances. Maboya has urged parents to check their children's school bags and report suspicious behavior, saying safer schools will improve learning outcomes.
6: We need to make sure that our learners and our teachers operate in a very safe environment. Because if we don't do that, then we would have learners who are bringing to school drugs, who are bringing weapons, who are bringing alcohol, and all those things that I've mentioned. They actually lead, they are the ones that lead to other social ills, such as bullying, social ills such as gangsterism, social ills that such as, you know, even including killing each other.
2: And finally, the discovery of five baby orangutans in the eastern city state of Odisha has sparked an investigation in whether they were illegally trafficked into the country. The critically endangered apes are found in the wild only in Indonesia and Malaysia. The BBC's Joanna Keane has the details.
7: Pictures and videos of the three male and two female orangutans, all under the age of one, show them sitting on the forest floor where they were given bananas to eat. They were spotted by local people not far from a road, thousands of kilometres from the tropical rainforest where they belong. There's no chance they made the journey on their own, so it's likely they were trafficked into India by an international smuggling network and abandoned when something went wrong. Such cases are not new to the country, with orangutans being rescued in three other states over the past few years.
2: Top story at 4 o'clock. The Section 89 Impeachment Committee has decided to put the process of appointing a new evidence leader on hold. I'm Suresh Pillay. Headlines at 4:30.
8: Meta is set to start charging South African businesses for replying to customers on WhatsApp. Is it better to communicate via a chatbot or speak to an actual customer service representative?
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11: First up this Wednesday afternoon, we take you to Pretoria. The M1 going north, same deal as yesterday. Some lane restrictions at the M4 Emalahleni Highway. Traffic queuing already back through Linwood Road and back to Atterbury. M1 north under pressure as far as New Road and Greyston Drive. Coming out of Sandton, queues down towards the Mike 1 Highway. That could be traffic light troubles. We'll keep an eye on that one for you today. Crossing the Durban, the M4, a crash scene at Virginia Airport. That's heavy. Big backlogs from Blue Lagoon as you make your way out of Durban towards Schlange. Today. And Cape Town, earlier crash on the N2 outbound at Mowbray Main Road is being cleared, but it's left a backlog heading out of town on Nelson Mandela Boulevard. M5, Cooper, get a change down to Racecourse Road, looking busy. And the N7, Jake Scoville, queuing up southbound through Goodwood towards Four Trekker Road. With your traffic update, I'm Rob Byrne. Sport Headlines.
12: Well, Pakistan suffer another batting collapse against England at Ekpastan, and Champions League action returns with six blockbuster fixtures. Also, Ben Shelton stuns defending US champion Carlos Alcaraz. I'll have all those details and more at 4:30.

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0: And now Ask a Man is coming to S3. 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
2: Taking you back a little bit with Patar Ke Phool Lataji on that track with Kabhi To Chaliya Lagta Hai. Let's talk about your trending news. So starting with some local lekker flavors, South Africa has been named Africa's most beautiful country for 2026 by global travel authority Rough Guides. From our white sand beaches and breathtaking mountains to wildlife reserves, scenic road trips and incredible floral landscapes, it's very easy to see why Mzansi made the list.
3: Yay!
2: Meanwhile, Takealot is getting a makeover for Heritage Month. For the first time in its 15-year history, the online retailer is changing the name on its iconic delivery boxes. The name will reportedly be translated into one of South Africa's 12 official languages, celebrating our country's incredible diversity. Now, over in Bollywood, Deepika Padukone and Ranveer Singh have shared a gorgeous series of photos from a recent maternity shoot. The images capture the couple sharing some sweet moments with Deepika proudly showing off her baby bump alongside her daughter, Dua.
4: Aww.
2: I love the pics. If you haven't caught it, make sure you check it out. So finally, in tech news, Apple is getting ready to unveil its next generation of iPhones at the Steve Jobs Theater in California. The spotlight is on the iPhone 18 Pro series, with plenty of buzz around the highly anticipated foldable iPhone or the iPhone Duo. Coming your way in just a bit is some awesome music.
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0: Dilok Duriya from the movie Bawal, of course, Varun and Janvi on that movie. Bring us up to 4:30 now. We've got Suresh standing by with your news headlines.
1: Good afternoon. The corruption trial against a former National Assembly Speaker and Defence Minister Nosiviwe Mapisa-Nqakula has been postponed to tomorrow. ANC President Cyril Ramaphosa has appealed to young people to take their education seriously. And a British maritime safety organisation has reported that several merchant ships have been hit in the latest escalation in the conflict between Iran and the US. I have your details at 5 o'clock.
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3: With driving N1 North Pretoria, same deal as yesterday. Roadworks, couple of lanes closed. N1 North at the N4 MLF Ferry splits heavy now, right back to Rigel Avenue. That's only going to get worse over the next couple of hours. The Mike 1 N1 from Woodmead through New Roads, pretty busy. M3 south on the brakes down into Galulis, back of the queue around the Alex area. And some real hassles getting into four ways today. William Mandela from Bryson across the highway up towards Leslie. Behind that, the M1 parking a queue back as far as Rivonia Road. Where we spoke a little bit earlier, Durban's M4 was struggling along with a crash at Blue Lagoon. It's still there. At Virginia Airport. That's where the crash is on your way to Umshlanga. The back of the queue is around Blue Lagoon. And then southbound coming out of Umshlanga, it's quite slow into that crash scene as well. N2 south towards the M7 off ramps, a little bit of pressure there in the M7 out to Queens Road, up the hill to Belleville Road, very slow. Cape Town, M5 under pressure from the N2, moving up to the N1 Kuburg interchange, and a lot of delay today getting out through Salt River. So through Woodstock on Albert Road into Salt River Circle, and you stay in traffic on that section of four trekker, then right through to about the central Maitland area. With your traffic update, I'm Rob Byrne.
4: Good afternoon. Let's begin with some cricket news. Pakistan suffered another batting collapse on day one of the third test against England, and live scores that we're bringing you right now. England are currently batting and they are 32-2. From Pakistan's struggle with the bat to a debut that delivered fireworks, South Africa had no such problems with Namibia. Jordan Herman marked his ODI debut with a sensational 150 off 126 balls, equaling the record for the highest score on ODI debut. His 190-run stand with Tony DeZorzi helped South Africa post 348 for 6 against Namibia in Windhoek. The second test, the second ODI rather, is on Friday starting at 1 p.m. South African time. And from the runs in Windhoek, we move to the fairways where the Sunshine Tour is preparing another big showdown. The Limpopo's Championship returns to Euphoria Golf and Lifestyle Estate from October 1st to the 4th with a prize purse of 2.5 million rand. Defending champion Peter Moelman will target back-to-back titles, while none of Sunshine's Tour top 10 players are set to compete, including Order of Merit leader Samuel Simpson. And from chasing birdies to chasing history, the Springboks are chasing something even bigger this weekend, a clean sweep over the All Blacks. Springboks head into Saturday's rugby's greatest rivalry decider against the All Blacks of Baltimore. The series already secured after their 29-24 win in Soweto. Rassie Erasmus has named a strong side as South Africa chase a clean sweep. Kickoff, 10 p.m. South African time. And while the Boks look to settle their rivalry on the rugby field, Europe's biggest clubs are ready to begin their own battle for continental glory. The Champions League returns tonight with 6 match day 1 fixtures. Barcelona hosts Feyenoord and Stuttgart face Viking at 6:45 South African time. And then Liverpool hosts Atletico Madrid, PSG and Slovan Bratislava, Sporting meet Galatasaray, and Arsenal visit Napoli. And from football fever to tennis drama, the US Open has produced a shock of its own after one came deep in New York night. Last night, rather, Ben Shelton was knocking with defending champion Carlos Alcaraz out of the U.S. Open, winning with 4-hour, 28-minute thriller, 6-7, 6-1, 6-3, 1-6, 7-6. The match ended at a record 3:34 a.m. New York time. That was 9:34 South African time. Shelton now faces Francis Tiafoe, and this is what Carlos Alcaraz had to say about his loss.
5: Playing these kind of matches for me, being healthy, so I just, it was close. So I'm just a little bit disappointed, you know, about not getting the win at the end. But you know, I'm just happy. I'm just proud about myself, about how I fought, you know, after the third set. You know, physically I was really tired, but you know, I found a way to push myself up, you know, physically give an extra.
4: Well, Zeng faces Rybakina tonight at 11:30 South African time, with Khof against Andriva to follow. That's a wrap of sporting action for this hour. I will have more headlines at 5 p.m. For Drive-By Sports, I'm Keshav Das.

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1: Imagine being miles from home, caught in the middle of a massive global disaster. That was a reality for Solosh Pillay, who crossed the Nepal-Tibet border 3 days before flash floods devastated the region. Solosh, can you paint a bit of the picture of your experience?
2: Good morning, O'Neill. It's like you're going from one world to another. There's enormous mountains. There's so much silence.
1: Walk us through that moment when you realized that the very path that you walked had been completely destroyed.
2: It was very tragic, O'Neill. I remember thinking, the people that we left behind, we don't know whether we will see those very same people again. Kailash reminded me very powerfully that life is transient. What exists today may not exist tomorrow.
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5: Johnny Punjab, tequila shots at his DJ Dizzy D's 2026 remix. Bring us up to the story behind the song. So singing into this one and the Tamil anthem for the upcoming Spider-Man, A Brand New Day has sparked quite the conversation online. So the song is composed and sung by G.V. Prakash Kumar with rapper Vengayo, also lending his vocals and writing the lyrics. Instead of winning fans over, it seems to have done the opposite. So some superhero fans say Anirudh Ravichander would have been a better choice for the anthem. The promotional video features kids waiting excitedly for Spider-Man to arrive, with Vengayo and choreographer Sandy showing off their rapping and dancing skills. Even G.V. Prakash gets in on the action. Packed with colorful Spider-Man themed visuals, the 2-minute 40-second video was released to promote the Tamil version of the film. Here we go.
6: Yeah.

0: Yeah, so that's the story behind that song, the Spider-Man brand new Tamil anthem. And of course, the rap of Ngayo on this track. Lots of people saying that, you know what, maybe it should have been Anirudh Ravichandran. So this message came through and it says, Hi Nilofer, GV Prakash is also very talented and sometimes it's good to see different artists given the opportunity. Glad you got this one. Sounds great. Thank you for such a positive message, Rani. Appreciate it. We'll be back with charades.
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After a scintillating part one this week on the Best of Kudumbakkam, we're revealing the top 5 playback singers of Indian cinema. 5 legendary voices, 5 incredible journeys with me, Dhanasilan Dorasamy, this Sunday between 1 and 3 p.m. only on Lotus FM.

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1: It's time now for Trending Tea. Kareena Kapoor is taking safety measures. There's been some rumors that she may be expecting her third child after a paparazzi video sparked rumors. Kareena responded with a humorous post suggesting that the supposed bump may simply have been a result of a really good meal. Before social media turns lunch into breaking news, sometimes it isn't a baby, it's just the biryani refusing to leave quietly.
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6: 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So, guys, it's a brand new month. We're just 9 days on the clock. Let's see who is the person to answer correctly today in the fastest time.

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1: Así score on the check. And Darshan Ravo, Tiogara Fanubi, Love Yatri, bring us up to, of course, ITC for today. So, interesting clues that came through. I am intensely fragrant. I'm associated with South Indian culture. And I share a name with a Disney character. So, guesses like Safran, Mogra, Daisy, and Benda. Unfortunately, all incorrect guesses. Well done to the top three honorary winners for today, Rushen, the Endrin, and Vinu. You guys did so well, but this guy beat you to the mark.
2: Hi, Nilo Fun team. The answer is Jasmine, and I'd like to play the song Wat Chumka. Tabi from Benoni.

Congratulations to you, Thabi. Your answer, Jasmine, today has got you your win. Your song by Arijit, Junita and Ranveer, Wachumka, is up next. Enjoy.

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0: 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That was Sid Shriram with Malika Ganda.
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3: Five o'clock in the afternoon, the corruption trial against former National Assembly Speaker and Defence Minister Nosiviwe Mapisa-Nqakula has been postponed to tomorrow after her legal counsel cited that she required medical attention. Mapisa-Nqakula has been testifying in the trial sitting at the High Court in Pretoria since Monday. She's facing 12 counts of corruption and one of money laundering for allegedly soliciting bribes amounting to over 4 million rands during her tenure as defense minister. Her legal team says it will confirm whether she will return to take the stand tomorrow when proceedings resume.
4: We will obviously depend on what the doctor finds out. If the doctor recommends that she take a rest, then it will mean that we have to go back in the trust court and go back to the court's diary and look at the future availabilities. And we will know, obviously, before tonight is over, the family will update me if she's not in a position to address me. And then I'll address my team of advocates accordingly so that we are able to prepare either to proceed tomorrow or to address the court as to the way forward.
3: ANC President Cyril Ramaphosa has appealed to young people to take their education seriously. He's acknowledged the unemployment crisis in the country, but has reiterated that education must be a national project that is prioritized as it will open many doors of opportunities. Ramaphosa was speaking to journalists in Tembisa on the sidelines of the ANC's election campaign in the area. Tembisa residents raised issues such as water shortages, unemployment and high electricity prices. Ramaphosa says young people must take the education opportunities that are available.
5: That young people should take the education opportunities that we have, given our young people seriously. We have NSFAS that funds young people in tertiary education. We've got free fee schools right now, and there's no reason why a young person in South Africa will not finish matric. Even if they are ill, even if it's a girl who falls pregnant, or even if it's a young man who loses his way along the line, they must know that they can go back to school and finish their education.
3: A British maritime safety organization has reported that several merchant ships have been hit in the latest escalation in the conflict between Iran and the US. The tit-for-tat strikes have led to a rise in the price of oil. The BBC's Jonathan Joseph has the details.
6: The return of $100 a barrel oil is a reminder of the negative impact this war is having on the global economy. Prices have risen steadily in recent weeks and have now pushed past this psychologically important barrier. It's a result of the US and Iran attacking each other, a new damage to Saudi energy infrastructure that are likely to further reduce shipments through the Strait of Hormuz. Less supply increases inflationary pressures around the world, bringing the prospect of higher interest rates and lower economic growth.
3: And finally, researchers at the artificial intelligence giant Anthropic says they're concerned that technology could pose a threat to humanity. Anthropic's alignment science lead said he personally believed there was a greater than 10% chance AI could kill us all in the next decade. The BBC's Chris Valence has the details.
7: Certainly when we look at the recent incidents where autonomous agents from these companies have gone on unasked for hacking sprees, in many cases those were models that weren't widely available. So in a sense, people in these companies do have insight into the latest that the tech can do. But there's also, I think, you can say that if you're in AI and you're, you know, really good at it, you're also a true believer in its capabilities. And therefore, it's easier for you to see the potential threat than somebody who might be a bit more sceptical.
3: Top story at 5 o'clock, the corruption trial against the former National Assembly Speaker and Defence Minister Nosiviwe Mapisa-Nqakula has been postponed to tomorrow after her legal counsel cited that she required medical attention. I'm Suresh Mpile, headlines at 5:30.
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9: Joburg, first up with a heavy backlog of the Mike 1 South today from round Houghton Estate, Glenhove Road, territory all the way down to the Crown and on to Boys. It's very slow. N3 still fairly busy between Alex and the Hilton Estate interchange. You make your way down through towards the Cement Factory territory and the N1 up through Midrand. Pressure all the way through to Olifantsfontein today. Major delays in Pretoria. Roadworks on the M1 going north just up by the N4 Emmerloh-Fleming Highway. Got a taste of it yesterday. It's still there today. Very heavy from Boerta Avenue all the way through to that N4 split. There's a couple of lane closures up there at that work zone, and that is enough to cause a major backlog. Durban today, earlier crash on the M4 up by Virginia Airport, still very heavy on your way towards Mshlanga. The M19 out to Reservoir Hills, from Reservoir Hills, out towards Dunkeld Road on your way into New Germany. That's quite slow today. And a crash on the N2 south at the M7 off-ramp. Delays coming down from Spaghetti Junction. M7 out to Queensborough, up the hill to Belleville Road, very slow on your way to Pinetown today. And Cape Town, absolute gridlocking around Parton Island. The lights are down Coburg Road and Section. Now that's holding up Coburg Road coming from Brooklyn. It's badly holding up the M5 north through the Coburg interchange onto Coburg Road. That's having a major impact on the N1 out of town, where you off-ramp to get into the Coburg Road via that Section 3 Coburg Road junction. Very heavy backlogs in that part of Cape Town. With your traffic update, I'm Rob Byrne. 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
7: Fawaz Bastin is embracing his opportunity at Mamelodi Sundowns ahead of tonight's clash with Sebelele. Former Kaizer Chiefs defender Aidan McCarthy is set for his Champions League debut when Sabah face Manchester United at Old Trafford, and Pakistan slumped to an unwanted test record after being bowled out for just 139 against England. More details to follow at 5:30, but live scores right now, England are 39-2.
2: Business on the drive-by.
0: Let's have a look at your business update on the drive-by. Data from Statistics South Africa show that gross domestic product GDP decreased by 0.2% in the second quarter. This followed an increase of 0.4% in the first quarter of 2026. The economy is continuing to grapple with logistics challenges, which are hindering economic activity. Looking in at your markets now, the Rand is at 16 to the US dollar, 21 Rand 67 to the pound sterling, 18 Rand 59 to the euro, 4 Rand 27 to the Saudi Riyal, and 4 Rand 36 with a dirham. A rand in India will get you 5 rupees 94, 17 Pakistani rupees 36, 2 Mauritian rupees 93, and 20 Sri Lankan rupees 56. Commodities now, gold is trading at $4,424.17 per ounce, and Brent crude oil is trading at $101.21 a barrel. That's it for your business update on the drive-by. Let's start off this hour with Cocktail 2.

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3: From the movie Cocktail 2, that was Tuchko, bringing us up to your entertainment scene. So the trailer for Remain is out. The film is an adaptation of the best-selling book co-written by M. Night Shyamalan and Nicholas Spark, and it stars Jake Gyllenhaal and Bridget Phoebe Dynevor. Of course, so Gyllenhaal plays Tate Gordon, a reclusive architect who moves to a small coastal town in Cape Cod to finish his latest project. Things take a mysterious turn when he meets Ren, a young woman who pulls him out of his shell and into a deadly mystery surrounding the town.
4: I brought you something.
5: You did? What is it?
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4: I got us a game.

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0: Why can't we be together, Dave? 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Remain hit cinemas early next year, possibly in time for Valentine's Day. That wraps up your daily scoop. Coming up in just a bit will be your weather heads up.
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2: Hey, what up,
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1: before
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1: I

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1: All men wearing tutus. Families pulling together in neon pink. A country standing together against breast cancer while watching the stars come out to play.
2: Corbin Bosher on the board.
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3: Rugby's greatest rivalry is back. 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Kesha with TikTok, bring you up to your weather heads up for tomorrow. That's Thursday. Durban, mostly sunny, 18.24. Richards Bay, sunny, 18.28. Oven, PMB, sunny, 14.30. Pretoria, sunny as well, 10.24. Joburg, partly sunny, 10.23. The Mother City, cloudy, 16.18. George, cloudy, 14.18. Quebeca, cloudy, 18.23. And lastly, East London, light rain, 18.27. Alrighty, let's have a look at the problem that came through on DBC this wacky Wednesday. I work with my uncle and recently found out that I earn the least from everyone else at the company. I have my qualifications but could not find a job after graduating. When I brought it up, he used the family card. What should I do? Okay, guys, 071-613-7803, please let us know what you think. We're going to go across to Karthik, and Anusha Mani is going to take us up to halfway headlines. It's going to be in news headlines with Suresh, and traffic with Rob, and Keshav has your sport.

0: Nearly five decades after it captivated audiences, Kamal Amrohi's masterpiece, Pakiza, has been restored and will have its world premiere soon in France and London. We on Bollywood Billboard will revisit this movie, Pakiza, with an ode to its timeless music and the great actress Meena Kumari, this Saturday after 1 p.m. Another Lotus FM exclusive. 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
2: Good afternoon. The DA has filed papers with the Electoral Court to oppose the ANC's candidate list dispute. The state has told the Port Shepstone Magistrates Court on the KwaZulu-Natal South Coast that police officers allegedly ordered the theft of the 200 million rand worth of cocaine from the Hawks facility in 2021. And Israeli authorities are taking further action against British-linked organizations and individuals in response to the sanctions that Britain imposed on goods from settlements in the occupied West Bank. Details at 6.
3: Traffic on the drive-by.
4: Afternoon, a reminder, the M1 North going through Pretoria, looking at a pretty extreme delay. There's some lane closures, a couple of lanes closed up by the N4 Emmeletheny and Hatfield split. The back of the queue is all the way down to Boerter Avenue in Centurion. That is absolutely jam-packed and heavy. Today, you might want to hit that queue a little bit later rather than right in the middle of it. Now, Joburg side, the N1 South to Winnie Mandela is heavy. Winnie Mandela from Bryson getting across the highway bridge up towards Monte Cassino. That's jam-packed. That's why there's such a delay. Getting off at the four ways off ramp. R21 into Boxburg, passing East Rand Mall, that's quite slow. And if you're home to Germiston, the traffic lights on the M2 at Refinery Road are out, causing some additional delays as well. Crossing to Durban, let's get an update on that M4. It has been a heavy queue today, leaving Durban on your way to Umhlanga. A big crashing up by the Virginia Airport, and that's why it's so heavily backed up from sort of central Durban up over Blue Lagoon all the way through. M19 is slow, Reservoir Hills out to Dunkeld Road, a crash on the N3 at Spaghetti Junction, leaving Durban, causing a backlog there from the Sherwood exit. Pietermaritzburg, Ashburton, it's worth a check, and that check's fine. There's no major problems on that run, either in or out of Pietermaritzburg. Cape Town, a lot of pressure around the Coburg interchange today. In fact, it's a bit of a hot mess out there. You've got no traffic lights. Coburg Road and Section Street, right in the heart of that Brooklyn Park and Island area. Coburg Road's heavy. The M5 is really bad, coming out from Rondebosch to Coburg interchange. N1 outbound struggling, because that, of course, is part of the off-ramp to get into Coburg Road. Inbound from Sable Road, the M1 is heavy, and it's just a real mess. Also, a lot of traffic today through Salt River and Maitland routes like Albert, Four Trekker Road, and Buckley Road heading down to the M5, all jammed heavily. With your traffic updates, I'm Rob Byrne.
2: Good afternoon. Let's begin with some football news. Mamelodi Sundowns defender Fawaz Baslin says patience and a positive mindset have helped him establish himself at Klerkdorp after a difficult start. The left back has made 6 appearances this season, and he had this to say about his approach.
5: Yeah, thank you. I think it's just a matter of consistency, as well as just the belief I showed throughout my time arriving here. It hasn't been the start I wanted to have, but with my belief and my mindset, I think my positive mindset, my positive attitude that I had, that's what kept me going. And eventually, when given the chance, I had to step up and take the chance, and I think I did that. And a matter of consistent performances now to maintain that level and even increase the level.
2: Sundowns host Sebalele tonight at Loftus Stadium and kick off at 7:30 as they look to maintain their winning momentum. And from one defender making his mark at home to another preparing to make his mark in Europe, former Kaizer Chiefs defender Aidan McCarthy is set for his Champions League debut when Azerbaijani champions Sabah face Manchester United at Old Trafford. The 23-year-old helps Sabah win their first league title and navigate 4 qualifying rounds. Kickoff is tonight at 9 p.m. South African time. McCarthy gets his taste of the big-time debut tonight, and there's plenty more Champions League action on the menu. Champions League continues tonight with five key fixtures. Barcelona face Feyenoord, with Stuttgart hosts Viking at 6:45, while Liverpool take on Atletico Madrid. Paris face Slovan Bratislava, and Sporting meet Galatasaray at 9 p.m. Barcelona's Lamine Yamal is chasing a Champions League scoring record, while Paris begin their title defense. From European football to New York, where another American has booked a familiar date with the defending champion. Jessica Pegula has reached her third straight U.S. Open semifinal after battling past Emma Navarro 3-6, 6-4, 6-3. The American will face defending champion Aryna Sabalenka for the third consecutive year. The semifinal is scheduled for Thursday. And from a battle won on the tennis court to another bruising day for Pakistan with a bat. Pakistan have slumped to another unwanted record on their England tour. They were bowled out for just 133 in the first innings of the third test, becoming the first team to have their top five batters all dismissed for nine or fewer. England are already 2-0 up on the three-test series. And some live scores that are coming to you right now. England are currently batting and they are 52-3. That's a wrap of sporting action for today. For Drive-By Sports, I'm Keshav Das.
1: Thanks for that, Kesha. But let's move on to DBC this Wacky Wednesday. This is a problem we received from our anonymous listener. We would love your input. I work with my uncle and recently found out that I earn the least from everyone else at the company. I have my qualifications, but I could not find a job after graduating. When I brought it up, he used the family card. What should I do? Well, the Drive team will be here to tell you our thoughts. Let us know yours.
6: 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And Michael sees a whole new side to Cape Town overnighting in Greenpoint. 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
1: Please note that the following segment does not reflect the views of the presenter, Lotus FM, or the SABC. The content does not aim to harm or offend any individual and is used solely for the purpose of entertainment. All right, Shiraz Upal and Jasmine Sanders with Ranjana bring us up to DBC this Wacky Wednesday. I work with my uncle and recently found out that I earn the least from everyone else at the company. I have my qualifications but could not find a job after graduating. When I brought it up, he used the family card. What should I do? Guys, family card being used. What are you saying?
3: So, Anonymous, I think just use this time as like an internship, and then now that you have some experience, start sending your CV out, apply everywhere. If you were loyal to your uncle because it was family, I think it's time to move on now as well.
4: I think it's great that they gave you this opportunity to work and gain that experience. But like Bianca said, you've got that experience now. It's time to move out. I actually know somebody personally who worked for a family business and now is doing their own thing, applied out and living the life, because family sometimes tends to take advantage in situations like this. And I guess you've got to realize your worth and move on.
1: So the thing is, it is difficult for everyone once they graduate to find a job. So don't take it as a slight on you. However, you don't know if someone spoke to your uncle and said, listen, please hire niece or nephew so that they may get some work experience and that you're getting paid. So he may be viewing it as he's doing you a favor, quote unquote, even though you're doing the work that everyone else is putting in. To him, it's like, you know, you couldn't get a job. He employed you. It's a favor. So, you know, use this as a waiting room, a learning room, observe, learn, do whatever you can. Don't leave in the meantime, apply, find yourself a stable job and move on, but don't burn the bridge. I feel like it's important for you to just be grateful, but know your worth. Move on. Let us know what you think. 071-613-7803. Here's Carly Rae Jepsen.

0: Mzansi, your football weekend is sorted with SABC Sport on Friday night. The Bundesliga takes center stage as Union Berlin welcomes Schalke 04. Kickoff is at 8:30 live on SABC Plus. Then the action continues with the Betway Premiership as AmaZulu takes on Marumo Gallants from 3 o'clock on SABC 1. At the same time, it's continental football as Orlando Pirates face Lekura Sylvester SC in the CAF Champions League preliminary round live from 3 on SABC 2. And from England, Chelsea takes on Hull City in the Premier League from 4 on SABC 3. Local, continental, international. One football destination, SABC Sport, for the love of the game.
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0: 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All right, call me maybe. Carly Rae Jepsen with that one, bringing us 2 responses from our listeners to our anonymous DBC.

0: She must be grateful that she has a chance to get experience. And once she is qualified enough, then she can move on. Thank you.
1: Hey, Anonymous. Your uncle pulls the family card. Great. Baby, you pull the exploitation in the workplace card. CCMA are employee friends. Forget family. Don't allow yourself to be exploited. Visit the CCMA and get your due. Do yourself a favor, baby.
2: All right, guys, great comments coming through. More in a bit. For now, though, we're going across to Guru Randhawa. Yo, Johanny, saying, and Neha Kakkar.

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3: That was Holly Holly bringing us up two more responses to the question that came in on Wacky Wednesday. I work with my uncle and recently found out that I earn the least from everyone else at the company. I have my qualifications but could not find a job after graduating. When I brought it up, he used the family card. What should I do? More from you.
4: Hi, Nilofa. Welcome back to Anonymous. 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But in a good way, maybe God is showing you that there is something better than out there for you. But be thankful for your uncle. Let there be no family ties broken. Thank you. Take care. Bye-bye. Rashid. Ladies, my...
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0: You first got to look at your letter of appointment. 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Thank you, Louis Finney.
1: Thank you so much, guys. Appreciate you coming through to assist. Next up is a song by Arman Malik, Arvin and Melody from Phuthphangla. Doctor!

0: दिल से जुड़ा है।
1: Pabbut Bangla, Arman Malik with Ramji, aapke bhala karenge. Bring us up to the end of today's Wacky Wednesday show. Thanks to the team, traffic presenter Rob Byrne, sports presenter Keshav Das, technical producer Samrit Deerchand, and producer Bianca Lal Bahadur. Coming up on Lurches FM is Janab Ibi Mahmood on Guldasta, Talk at 7 with Chris Sangirade, followed by Keshav Das on the Night Cafe. From myself, Nilo Fusey, to wish you a safe and blessed evening. The drive-by will be back tomorrow, 3 to 6 p.m. I'll catch you then. Bye-bye.

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1: Six o'clock, good evening. The Democratic Alliance has filed papers with the Electoral Court to oppose the ANC's candidate list dispute. In a statement, the ANC's GNU partner says their intervention seeks to uphold the law and the Electoral Commission's deadlines, which apply to all parties fairly and equally. The DA says the ANC or any other party cannot receive special treatment because it failed to meet a deadline that applied to equally to everyone, further adding that rules and deadlines must apply equally to every political party wishing to contest an election. Meanwhile, the SABC has reliably learned that the Electoral Court will hear the ANC's matter on the 15th of September. The DA's Jan de Villiers.
2: Deadlines are deadlines. The DA has filed papers to oppose the ANC's bid to field candidates in six municipalities after missing the IEC deadline. Every party submitted on time. The ANC can't get special treatment now. Equal rules are the foundation of free and fair elections. The law must apply to everyone, without exception.
1: The state has told the Port Shepstone Magistrates Court on the KwaZulu-Natal South Coast that police officers allegedly ordered the theft of the 200 million rand worth of cocaine from the Hawks facility in 2021. The drugs were seized in June 2021 after Hawks investigators inspected a container at the CHC container depot in Isipingo, south of Durban. The consignment was subsequently moved to the Hawks Port Shepstone premises, where it was stolen during a burglary in November 2021. The accused in this matter, Lucas Lekgabe, was among those who allegedly planned and carried out the break-in, allegedly on the instructions of police officers. State Prosecutor Advocate Thando Xolo Mate read an affidavit from the investigating officer, who alleges that some of the stolen cocaine was sold by Lekgabe.
3: At least two witnesses in their statements revealed that the applicant on this matter, together with other co-perpetrators, had several meetings where there was a discussion regarding a request made by certain police officials. The request entailed that there was information of a large consignment of drugs held at DPCI offices in Port Shepstone, and that it must be stolen as a matter of urgency. The applicant participation began prior the incident, and even during the incident itself, in which he was among the people who went in and stole the drugs.
1: Acting National Police Commissioner Puleng Dempane has opened an investigation into the injury of a SAPS canine at one of the service's training and veterinary facilities. The exact extent of the canine's injuries are not clear at this stage. However, the dog named Sky is currently receiving veterinary care. The acting National Commissioner has directed a thorough investigation into the circumstances surrounding the incident, including Sky's accommodation, supervision, care and compliance with applicable procedures and standards. Police spokesperson Atlande Mate.
4: Sky is no longer an operational canine and had a history of escaping from the colonels at her previous canine base in Limbobo. A decision was therefore taken to accommodate her at the veterinary facility while receiving medical care and while arrangements were being made for her placement with a suitable new owner. The donation process was still underway when the incident occurred.
1: And finally, the Israeli authorities are taking further action against British-linked organizations and individuals in response to the sanctions that Britain imposed on goods from settlements in the occupied West Bank. Britain is accusing Israel's government of turning a blind eye to what it calls the ethnic cleansing of Palestinians by settlers. The BBC's Yolanda Nell has the details.
5: You also hear very commonly from Israeli officials and members of the public their belief that the UK is being taken over by Muslims who they say are influencing policy, that the number of immigrants who've moved to the UK is really causing these policy changes, something that the Labour government would firmly deny. Ed Miliband, who has been speaking and making these announcements as the Foreign Secretary, of course, in the UK, is proudly labelling himself as a British Jew. At the same time as all of that, Gideon Saar The foreign minister has been calling this blatant interference in Israel's own election.
1: Your top story at 6 o'clock. The Democratic Alliance has filed papers with the Electoral Court to oppose the ANC's candidate list dispute. I'm Suresh Mpile. Back at 7 o'clock.
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7: Taslim, adab, and a very good evening to ghazal lovers throughout Lotus Land. 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

0: 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He's another one of our well-known listeners, also listens to the Qawwali. And then we have our brother Swiggy Naik. Yes, Swiggy, it is sad for you, I'm sure it most definitely is, to lose a loved one. And yes, Swiggy's sister Miriam Ali has passed on a few days back, and of course he is down and out, and our duas are with you, our blessings are for you, and may she be afforded a lofty abode in Jannat al-Firdaus as well. And whilst we're on that, also we lost Janab Shakil Mahmood Sahab, one of the very well-known personalities, a Qawwali artist par excellence. Sadly, he's also left this world for the world beyond. And Shakil Mahmood Sahab was also a presenter on the Qawwali Hour some years ago as well. We also make dua for him that he's granted a lofty abode in Jannat al-Firdaus. Listening to us, of course, is Dadi Ma, our Pakizan Nizami Sahiba. Thank you so much. And then this Kasturi as well. Thank you guys all for tuning in. One or two community announcements. We have the Chisti Sabri Urus that will be taking place on Saturday, 12th September. This program will commence after Salat al-Isha, followed by Mehfil al-Sama. Sunday, 13th, the program will commence at 10:30 a.m. Kirat Nazam, followed by lecture by leading scholars. Sabri Langar will be served. Rauf Center, 233 Spencer Road, that's Eclairer State. And our host there is Bazmi Shah Iqbal Chisti Sabri of South Africa. Remember the date, Sunday, Saturday 12th September, Sunday 13th. And it's the Urus Sharif of Hazrat Sayyid Sabir Pak Rahmatullah Ali. All are welcome, inshallah Aziz. And then we have the Heavenside Sunni Jamaat. So Heavenside Sunni Jamaat Chisti Sabri Zikr Group, and they'll be hosting their annual 51st Milad Rasul Arabi program and the Urus Mubarak of various Awliya Allah. Inshallah, this will take place at the Havenside Community Hall, Unit 1 in Chatsworth, Havenside. Saturday 26th, the program commences after Salat al-Isha, that's at 8 p.m. Mehfil al-Sama by leading artists, and refreshments will be served. Sunday, the program commences at 10:30 a.m. The usual Naat Man Kabat and lecture by leading scholars, and langar will be served. Madani langar will be served. All are welcome. Remember this date again, 26 September, 27 September, Heavenside Sunni Jamaat, and the Mumbai, Buxton and Sheikh family invite you to their program as well.
1: मैं हूं अनूप जलोटा और आप सुन रहे हैं गुलदस्ता। जी हां, ये भी महमूद के साथ।

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0: Yes, thank you so much. The Maggie Chetty is also one of our regulars. And then Julie Kasim Shadeef says she's been looking forward to the program and she really loves it. It brings so much memories back to her. Thank you so much, Julie Kasim, for also tuning in. And of course, Sir Monty Naidu, thank you, sir, for your kind words as well from Johannesburg. It's also tuned in and listening to the program. And Yasira as well out there, Faruqi as well. Shukriya. Shukriya, Meherbani, Dhanyavad, and Rombo Nandri to every one of you that has tuned in. So let's listen to the Sufi team.

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1: Seven o'clock. Good evening. The state has told the Port Shepstone Magistrates Court on the KwaZulu-Natal South Coast that police officers allegedly ordered the theft of the 200 million rand worth of cocaine from the Hawks facility in 2021. The drugs were seized in June 2021 after Hawks investigators inspected a container at the CHC container depot in Isipingo, south of Durban. The consignment was subsequently moved to the Hawks Port Shepstone premises, where it was stolen during a burglary in November 2021. The accused in this matter, Lucas Lekgabe, was among those who allegedly planned and carried out the break-in, allegedly on the instructions of police officers. State Prosecutor Advocate Thando Xolo Mate read an affidavit from the investigating officer who allegedly that some of the stolen cocaine was sold by Lekgabe.
2: At least two witnesses in their statements revealed that the applicant on this matter, together with other co-perpetrators, had several meetings where there was a discussion regarding a request made by certain police officials. The request entailed that there was information of a large consignment of drugs held at DPCI offices in Port Shepstone and that it must be stolen as a matter of urgency. The applicant participation began prior the incident and even during the incident itself, in which he was among the people who went in and stole the drugs.
1: Nine suspects arrested for illegal possession and dealing of precious metals are expected to appear before the Edenvale Magistrates Court east of Johannesburg on Thursday. The suspects, aged between 20 and 56, were arrested on Friday last week following an intelligence-driven operation regarding a foreign national allegedly trading in unwrought gold dust and nuggets sourced from illegal miners. The suspects were arrested at a property in Greenstone, east of Johannesburg. Hawks spokesperson Tatohatsi Mavimbela.
3: Upon entering the property, officers detained two females and seven males. A thorough search of the premises uncovered approximately 20 kilograms of palladium, 11 kilograms of osmium, and specialized machinery used to process unwrought gold. The total estimated value of the seized minerals and equipment stands at 23 million.
1: BRICS leaders are converging in India this weekend for a summit likely to be dominated by global conflicts and geopolitical tensions. President Cyril Ramaphosa is heading to New Delhi, where he says the BRICS bloc has an increasingly important role to play on the world stage. The wars in the Middle East and Russia's invasion of Ukraine are expected to feature prominently. President Ramaphosa says the summit will also look at the current geopolitics.
4: It's going to review the current geopolitical situation and the current conflicts that are happening not only in the Middle East but elsewhere, even on our own continent. So those will also be under discussion and review, and a very clear position will be taken. Of course, as an organization, there'll always be different views and approaches and perspectives. So all those will need to be dealt with.
1: And finally, the fighting between U.S. and Iranian forces has flared up again, with Iran saying it has attacked a number of ships attempting to pass through the Strait of Hormuz. Iranian state media quoted the Revolutionary Guards as saying U.S. vessels were among those targeted. There's been no independent verification. The BBC's Gigi Ann reports.
5: This marks the latest escalation between the two sides, a continuing pattern of strikes and retaliations, with the Iranian Revolutionary Guards now saying they've targeted a number of vessels, including two US ships and eight oil tankers. A statement said the ships were trying to navigate what it described as a prohibited and unsafe area in the Strait of Hormuz. Tehran has also claimed it struck a US military base in eastern Jordan. The Jordanian military says its air defenses intercepted several Iranian missiles. All this follows an earlier announcement from US Central Command that it had destroyed five Iranian oil tankers after the Iranians targeted an American warship.
1: Your top story at 7 o'clock. The state has told the Port Shepstone Magistrates Court on the KwaZulu-Natal South Coast that police officers allegedly ordered the theft of 200 million rand worth of cocaine from the Hawks facility in 2021. I'm Suresh Mpile, back at 8. Talk at 7.

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2: Exactly 10 minutes after 7 this evening. It is a Wednesday evening. Welcome to Talk at 7 with me, Krishangi Rade, bringing you another brilliant topic that's so apt. Thank you so much for joining, for tuning in. Thank you to Sureshan for the news at 7 and for Uncle Ebi for the hour of what wonderful music. I'd love to invite you to drop us a WhatsApp message this evening, and our topic for our talk show is the reality of addiction and drug trafficking. What a big topic, because we are faced, society is faced with so much of negativity when it comes to our children, when it comes to adults alike, that's really going through so many things about substance abuse, alcohol abuse, specific drugs as well. And so tonight we shine the spotlight and talk at 7 to this particular topic. And it affects individuals, it affects families, it affects jobs, income, the economy, and communities around the world. Recent international headlines involving an Egyptian television presenter reportedly sentenced to death in a drug trafficking case have once again drawn attention to the dangerous world of the illegal drug trade. However, beyond the headlines are the real and often devastating consequences of addiction, and our communities face that so often. Sometimes it is in our homes, school spaces, and essentially all around the world, including the impact it has on our mental health, our relationships, the workplace, and so much more. In this conversation, we'll explore the realities of addiction and drug trafficking, the factors that contribute to substance abuse, and the importance of recovery, support, and hope. And I think that is just such a big part of it, because support, hope, and recovery is also an important part of this journey. And joining us tonight is Jared Michael Elliott, representing the Choose Life Group, which includes Choose Life Specialist Recovery Center, Choose Life Beach, and Riverview Manor. And just after 8, we will be joined by a social work manager, Ruthika Naidu, from the South African National Council on Alcoholism and Drug Dependence. Thank you so much, Jared, for joining me on the telephone line this evening.
3: Well, thank you so much for having me. I really, really do appreciate it. I hope the line is clear.
2: It is. It is. And yes, we're going to have an interesting conversation. Let me just give our listeners a bit of background. Jared Michael Elliott, who represents the Executive Operations and Marketing Management Portfolio for the Choose Life Group. And the group portfolio includes, as I mentioned, the Choose Life Specialist Recovery Center, Choose Life Beach, and Riverview Manor Rehabilitation Center. Jared's role involves overseeing multi-facility operational governance, strategic regional outreach, and national marketing, while serving as an important link between the healthcare professionals, families, and individuals seeking specialized mental health and addiction recovery care across KwaZulu-Natal. Jared brings both a professional insight and a deeply personal perspective to this discussion. Having faced addiction, depression, anxiety, and suicidal struggles, he now uses his experience to help others on their journey towards recovery. Jared, thank you once again, and welcome to Talk at 7.
3: Thank you so much again for having me. An introduction was amazing.
2: You are doing amazing work on the ground, and this is what we want to talk about this evening, and especially with the focus and the spotlight a little later in our conversation about those particular words, about recovery, about support, and about hope. But just entering our conversation, you know, Jared, recent international headlines involving an Egyptian television presenter, and actually that was as recent as the 5th of September, right? It had made news coming out of Cairo that police has seized over 750 kilograms of narcotic and illegal firearms. And this particular presenter, as well as 11 others, were reportedly sentenced to death in a drug trafficking case, having once again placed drug trafficking in the global spotlight. Now, without focusing too much on the details of that particular case, what does it remind us about the enormous and dangerous world surrounding the illegal drug trade?
3: I think for me, personally, just on the illegal drug trade itself, the biggest point here is that these enterprises, these big for-profit criminal enterprises, they really just thrive, for me, off human suffering. I mean, if we had to look with all these headlines, the cartels and the borders, the real battle is actually on the ground. And I think that is the vulnerability of communities, especially around the crisis of mental health. I mean, people are struggling every day. Economies are not doing well, no matter where you are really in the world. And it just turns people to look for an alternative to get out of dealing with their problems. Hence, these drug trades, these traffickers that are smuggling drugs, just really make it so much more accessible to any community and society alone as itself, with the more traffickers as well growing by the number. I mean, every day there's someone else stepping into the human trafficking, the drug trafficking, etc. It just really gives more and a higher amount of access to these easy use drugs that are out there. So I think at the end of the day, as mentioned, it really comes down to human suffering of what we're going through as just the everyday person. And traffickers exploit unaddressed emotional pain, trauma, mental health struggles, and that just creates such a steady demand for their supply.
2: And, you know, that's such a huge phrase that you've mentioned, you know, human suffering. And other humans are actually just, you know, sponging off that. So when we hear the term drug trafficking, what exactly does it mean? And, you know, it's and how is it different from the drug use and drug addiction?
3: I think it boils down to, I mean, just the simple terms, really. I mean, trafficking is number one. Trafficking is illegal. And it's really just the selling of the substances compared to then we look at the actual addiction itself. I mean, use around addiction. Use, I mean, just actually partaking and using the drug. We can go into two different stems of use, from your recreational use of taking the drug, someone that just partakes on it on occasions, maybe an individual trying it for the first time due to peer pressure and not really clicking the actual addiction of the drug. And then there's the addiction itself, which it's a severe mental health condition. And happily, it's actually recognized by the World Health Organization that it's a chronic disease, and it's a chronic neurobiological disease as well, really affecting the brain.
2: And thank you so much for that clarification, Jared. We are, if you've just tuned in, this is Talk at 7 with me, Krishangi Rade. And joining us tonight is Jared Michael Elliott, who is representing the Choose Life Group. And tonight we are focusing specifically on the topic of the reality of addiction and drug trafficking. If you've experienced something, or if you know somebody who needs help, or you are witnessing this within your community, within your home, we invite you to share and drop us a message on our WhatsApp line this evening. Let's get into a quick ad break.
0: And the All Blacks attack away down the left again. Intercept!
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2: 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Then the action continues with the Betway Premiership as AmaZulu takes on Marumo Gallants from 3 p.m. on SABC 1. 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And from England, Chelsea takes on Hull City in the Premier League from 4 p.m. on SABC 3. 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
2: This is Talk at 7 with me, Krishangi Rade. This evening, we are shining a spotlight on something that affects every community, whether it's South Africa or global, and that is the reality of addiction and drug trafficking. And in recent headlines, Egyptian television presenter reportedly sentenced to death in a drug trafficking case, having once again drawn attention to the dangerous world of illegal drug trade. And on the telephone line, I've got Jared Michael Elliott representing the Choose Life Group. We've just spoken about, Jared, the difference between addiction, drug use and drug trafficking. Now, how closely connected is drug trafficking and the addiction crisis? Can we really address one without understanding the other?
3: To actually look at it just before, like labeling as well. When we're talking about labeling, like trafficking is highly labeled to an illegal term. So when we look at that as well as addiction. Now, addiction to many linked to drugs is often looked at as a crime or a lack of discipline, as we say it. But especially with our facilities and rehab facilities, we treat it rather as a healthcare issue as it is. And then if we had to look at the deep link between them, trafficking creates easy access, but mental health struggles drive the demand. If someone is suffering from unaddressed anxiety, trauma, or depression, cheap and accessible drugs become an easy form of self-medication. So I would say to stop the crisis, we'd have to treat the human behind the demand. I mean, we so often look at a drug addict and we label them. But we really don't look beyond that surface level at the mental pain, the mental health crisis that they're actually dealing with.
2: And that's so important. Again, it's that human element that's coming through, Jared, exactly as you mentioned earlier. You know, it's that human suffering that people are just thriving on, you know, in terms of now trading drugs and trafficking, as we call it, as you say, labeling and those terms. But there is the real issue. There is the problem that seems to be not addressed within our society that leads to something deeper. Am I correct?
3: That's correct. It's really, as I mentioned, just we so seldom look beyond that surface level. It's just the same as judging a book by its cover, as the saying goes.
2: Yeah, absolutely. And, you know, people see this addiction as an individual problem. Now, we're just saying that, right? We're talking about labels and we're talking about terminology and so on. And it comes across as this individual problem. Somebody is an addict or hooked onto something. But how important is it to recognize the wider criminal network and the supply chains that are out there that's making drugs so accessible? And, you know, even to our younger children to say, let us experiment. And then when you're just chasing the high thereafter. So how does this whole wider criminal network now really kind of push forward the whole problem when it comes to the individual?
3: While we're on this topic as well, I mean, it's just something so relevant that I'd really love, just the whole of really South Africa and further to just understand, is I was at a conference organized by local departments and communities not so long ago, and it was a scary factor by just, even our organizations in terms of criminal prevention. And their inspections just alone at our depots, when at these containers that come in from other countries, they are only searching around 4% of those containers and parcels that arrive for drugs and illegal things that are coming through our borders. So that's a crucial part to just take in of what's actually inspected to see what comes in. And then if we look at the whole individual aspect to this, expecting someone to just say no when surrounded by these organized supply chains, that it's really just ignores the human psychologies that cartels deliberately target. Vulnerable, emotional, distressed individuals with hyperpotent substances. That's why treating addiction requires a structured, safe sanctuary. Like our facilities that I'm working for, to completely remove people from those predatory environments, to have that understanding and the tools provided by these institutions to really give you the baseline of setting those boundaries when experiencing these type of individuals who are pushing on the drugs.
2: And an interesting statistic there. Thank you for sharing with us. And I think that puts a little, you know, this puts it in perspective as well, Jared. 4% of goods coming in is, you know, checked for drugs. And I know that at the customs queue, just at the airport, right, when you're coming back from an international flight, you wait so long there. Sometimes you just pulled over, right? And you wait so long to have your bags checked. You come out from a long journey and here you go open and check. But it's so interesting that you bring forward this particular number of 4%, and possibly not just people coming, by air. There's different means of cargo that's coming into our country.
3: Exactly, yeah.
2: And here we find that there's so many gaps in the system that you are pointing out to say, well, there's room for this to come into our country. And then there's further room to say, okay, now we are going to just delve and tap into the pain that people are facing, especially those that are going through some trauma, going through some, you know, heaviness in terms of mental health, and using their vulnerable space to actually now say, here's a drug, you know, you may feel better. So, you know, what are some of the biggest misconceptions that people have about drug addiction?
3: Sure. I love this question because it actually, it's so close to my heart, especially going through this. And it's something I touched on a little bit earlier, and that's the face value of it. Often people just see, as soon as it's just the term addict, the stigma around it alone, you automatically judge as a bad character, someone that's loose at mind, isn't cognitively correct, and it's like a moral defect that one would look at you. And it isn't. It's an illness. It's deeply rooted in psychological distress, broken coping mechanisms as well. I mean, it's a huge part of it. It's just the coping mechanism of using the drug, and altered brain chemistry. It's just the same of cancer being within all of us. It's the slight wrong thing, and it triggers it within you. Much similar to the same when it comes to drugs, alcohol itself with addiction. It can be hereditary induced as well, someone from the family. And viewing it through a lens of judgment only keeps people from trying to seek out help.
2: Thank you for clarifying, you know, and just getting deeper into that, Jared. As you say, it's something close, it's something personal, it's something experienced, and also the labels that come with it, right, as you've touched on here. Mm. The labels that when we just label an addict, and that itself is just so negative, because it somehow lends itself to say there's no hope, really. And as a society, how are we impacting the person who's going through all of this by using these labels and by, you know, just putting them in a box? Mm. What happens to the psyche, to that particular person who's really battling a difficult journey on their own?
3: If someone or an individual themselves is battling and going through that journey alone, that's probably the biggest forefront of it. I mean, no journey should you ever really go through alone. The popular saying that I use a lot of the times while doing presentations, it's people make people. We require others and certain people. It's much like the person on the street picking up after you. We require others, just like a team game. I mean, two heads are better than one. So when you find yourself going through this stage, you really need to seek out help, whether it being a higher power or someone that's psychologically empowered to assist you with what you're going through.
2: And you know, that takes me to a message that's come through from Anonymous. And Anonymous is saying, this evening, good evening. And I have lived in the South Beach area of Durban, and now in a small seaside town on the South Coast. Here, there, and everywhere, there is just drugs, drugs, and more drugs. I see it every day. Mm. I am a senior citizen, and I have tried my best to help others with drug addictions. Despite living in these areas, I have never resorted to drugs or alcohol, despite my current situation. And this is something Anonymous is just sharing with us, Jared. Do you also see this in your line of work, that the easy accessibility to drugs to our community just makes it something that's really like a little sweet to a child?
3: Yes, sure. High availability in communities, it continuously triggers people. If I share just on a personal note, on my own stories, man, I had my drug dealer on speed dial. it was so easy at any time of the night, at any time of the morning, whenever I needed. It was just a call away, and they'll drive to you and deliver, much like Checker 60 or any delivery system there is. It's that easy to get drugs of your choice. And I mean, just boiling down to it, when it triggers people, that it's triggering people that are already struggling with other psychological diseases like depression, stress, and trauma. So how easy is it just for you to even pick up your phone, speed dial, if I'm going through that slight hint of anxiety and depression? And much more accessible than even waiting for the pharmacy to open to get the right medication.
2: You know, and as you say this, I'm just thinking that it's so real, because you are speaking from personal experience, right? And we know now, after the pandemic that it's so easy to just go to an app and do a grocery order. It's going to be at your door in less than 60 minutes. And we take advantage of that luxury. So now you likening that and such a real example where we can all understand that delivery is easily accessible to us in the comfort of our own home. You just pay an additional, I think, 35 rand for the delivery to come to you. And it takes away the stress, right, of going to the grocery store. But this is now something that has such severe impact on yourself, on your family, on your work, on the community. So, Jared, you have faced this struggle personally. And looking back, what do you wish more people understood about how addiction can take hold of a person's life, perhaps from your own journey, from your own story? We'd be so grateful if you share with us this evening.
3: It's always so close to me, and I think the best part is actually sharing the story where other people can hopefully relate, and even families that know someone that's going through it, to change a little bit of the perspective. And looking back, I wish more people understood that addiction is just a deeper symptom of mental distress. I rarely sit on it. When I was struggling with addiction, there was depression and anxiety that was highly linked to it. Before even chasing the ha, as mentioned earlier by yourself, I tried it more experimentally, not really going with the fact that it was going to do anything to me long term. And from that near time of trying it just alone as an experiment, the next time after that ha, I found myself alone. The first time I was around people. The second time that I'd used even the substance, I was alone by myself and just going through something as simple as a hard day, a breakup, or something at that time that, if I remember clearly, had triggered me just to feel that real impact of depression that it was all sitting on me. And as easy as it was, then calling a friend, asking where I can get the stuff that I'd tried, and while trying it for the second time, eventually getting it from their connection, as we call it, much known in Durban, it took me. It was such an escape route away from actually dealing with my pain for the rest of that evening. And that escape route alone itself was the ha that I needed. It wasn't even seeking the ha of that drug of choice. It was just that escape that I could tone down the voices. I had control to switch them off for that evening. And that was the most powerful thing that kept me there. But the next morning, it was like 10 times worse.
2: It was louder. It was louder. And that's the reality. And then you go for the next one to say that, you know, I need that fix, and I need to feel to shut off the voices in my head or the loudness of the pain that I'm carrying. May I ask, Jared, how old were you when you were first exposed to this?
3: Let's go back on years. I'm thinking of it. I was early 20s.
2: And do you find that there's quite a few young people in that age category, or is it just across the board? Is it any from the work that you now do? Do you see that there's a predominance in a particular age category or not?
3: Sure, no. Mental health challenges and just drugs alone. Addiction alone, when you look at alcohol related to it, it's definitely not based on age. Even income users, you can go from the average street junkie that you may see, someone that's even begging on the road to get their next fix, to the high elites that are working corporate, to CEOs excusing themselves for the day to go on drink, or as a big term may be used, to go on course, to functional alcoholics. So no matter the environment, really, when it comes to age, race, income, it doesn't play any role.
2: And, you know, that's also interesting, because a lot of our young people start with experimental use, as you've said. Mm-hmm. You know, it's experiment, it's peer pressure, it's a school environment, it's, you know, I can't be seen as somebody who doesn't want to try and my friends are. And then it becomes addictive. And I am so cautious with using that word tonight, but it becomes, you want the next one. And then at what point does it become, you know, does it shift from being recreational or experimental to become a dependency?
3: I love this question a lot as well, because there was an example that was used, especially while I was myself actually went to Riverview Manor. While I was there, the psychiatrist, he explained addiction in the most simple way that really brought so much light to me, and understanding that I think so many actually need to grasp when it comes to addiction. So in the most shortest way that I can explain, we all possess something of which we all enjoy every day when we do get to experience it, is dopamine.
2: Mm.
3: And dopamine, it's literally our happiness. If it can be explained in one word, it's happiness.
2: Yes.
3: It's that joy. It's excitement. It's something we get from laughing to a good joke, to achieving something at work, to a promotion, that real happiness. And that's produced so naturally by our brains. Our brains are naturally triggered to produce it. However, the unfortunate part is that drugs and alcohol also produce dopamine. Now, our brains are made to produce a certain amount of dopamine naturally. However, drugs and alcohol go way beyond that point. When we induce ourselves and we take in these drugs and alcohol, that this is basically in line with where we get that saying, chasing the high.
2: Yeah.
3: Now, when you're chasing the high, it's generally not the same as the first one, as we're looking for that continuous high, as most would describe it. Now, with this dopamine effect as well, when I'm taking, let's just say, we'll use alcohol as this reference. If I'm having one drink for the first time and I've never touched alcohol, I will get that instant high release of dopamine, more than what my brain can produce, and achieve that happiness. But the next following time that if I go through the same environment and I try just that one drink, I will not achieve that same dopamine effect. I'll now require double the amount. And so on and so forth until I find myself drinking a case just to reach that same dopamine. Now, in our brain, with this dopamine that's produced, we have something called neurotransmitters. They produce this dopamine. And when there is so much dopamine, our body can only absorb so much at a time. And when it can't produce any more because of the dopamine, the raw fake dopamine that's blocking our neurotransmitters, the next day I will find, after having this drink or 10 drinks, however it may be to reach that dopamine, that my natural receptors, my natural neurotransmitters from a normal joke, cannot produce that amount of dopamine that's necessary. It can't produce any. It's blocked. Hence, that's where that feeling of a general person that's drinking will get those depression feelings of having a hangover.
2: Mm.
3: So I just thought I'd put that out there just because I found it a very interesting fact for a lot to know when it comes to that. And then, I mean, it shifts the moment substances move from being a social choice to more of like an emotional survival tool. When you start relying on a substance to deal with this anxiety or your sleep, mood regulations, dependencies, really, it's taken root. And that's when professionals really need to step in and dual diagnosis is needed.
2: You know, very effective a way that you've communicated that to us. Thank you, Jared, because I think just breaking it down like that, you know, where it's just natural, then the joke, it you don't laugh at it anymore. You need something more. And as time passes, it becomes so substantial that sometimes you don't even realize that it's from just a little bit, it's now expanded to so much. And then I'm sure it affects your time. You said people do take time off work even, you know, to chase the high. It would affect your pocket as well, right? Mm-hmm. The cost of these things. So it has such a great impact on just not your shutting off, you know, the noise in your head, but also affecting your wallet, affecting your family life, affecting your work life. And in terms of our social environment, do you find that, you know, whether it is a rural area or an urban area, that this is more predominant, or is it one in the same?
3: Sure. I wouldn't say predominance is actually the word or something to look for. When it comes to rural and both, I mean, a high upmarket area, the addiction itself could be actually very easily matched on how many people, if we had to put it on a database or just statistically. But I think it's the level of drug choice that separates the areas. If I'm going to a rural area, we're using, I mean, the typical ones maybe, for example, in Durban local would be things like straw. Then you'd have your cheaper versions of other drugs like cap and then your dacha. But then we had to look at other areas, upmarket, they will have the easy accessibility and the money range to reach higher levels like cocaine, MDMA, Molly. And it's just as easy accessible between both communities, depending on their drug of choice.
2: And a very interesting discussion this evening. And on the telephone line, I've got Mr. Jared Michael Elliott from Choose Life, a special recovery center. We are shining a spotlight this evening on Talk at 7, especially around the reality of addiction and drug trafficking. We've got a few questions coming up through on our WhatsApp line, and we'll take that in just a bit.
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2: Rugby's greatest rivalry is back. This Sunday morning, the Springboks take on the All Blacks in another massive chapter of one of the world's sport's fiercest rivalries. 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
2: This is Talk at 7 with me, Krishangi Rade, and this evening we are speaking about such an important topic, and I've got some questions coming through on our WhatsApp line. Our focus is on drugs, on trafficking, on addiction, on substance abuse, and most importantly, our conversation later on would be a focus on receiving the correct help, the support, and the hope behind it. So we

0: Sure. It's actually a tough one trying to answer from their perspective, but I mean, just from, I mean, really looking at from the outside of what we go through. I mean, let's just put it in general with, I mean, the country alone, there is a lot of corruption on the day-to-day basis. And everybody at the end of the day is trying to find that extra bit of money. And unfortunately, these high-up industries, these protective as well, the prevention of crime units, our police even, can easily just be distracted and get involved with these syndicates. I mean, just as mentioned earlier, when we were talking about, I mean, a television host being involved in crime trafficking, I mean, drug trafficking, was probably the last thing that I would ever thought of. But them turning a blind eye to it, the mere fact that a lot of these individuals are getting money put in their side pocket to blatantly ignore this. And very much in South Africa, or just in general, a lot of people would say money speaks. And money is put out forward for that to just be ignored. It's something that I think that community members have to speak out about. I mean, industries even like us, reaching out to individuals like us that are involved with the Department of Social Development, that are involved with the Department of Health that actually regulate our services. With us being involved with industries and departments like that, it's part of our responsibility to get this information from locals, from communities, to reach out to institutions like us where we can make this known, making it easier for these type of departments to do investigations, to see what's actually going on within, because we have direct contact with them.
1: Absolutely. Thank you for highlighting that you would step in, your organization would step in to say, you know what, this has been brought to our attention. What are you doing about it? And calling them out, basically, Jared, would you? Yeah. And as you said here, this is, you know, an influencer, actually, a TV presenter, and also known in inverted commas as an influencer from Cairo. So using again the status to say, well, we're going to prey on people's human emotions here. And as we've said earlier, the pain, the human pain and suffering. And coming back to my WhatsApp line, Jared, it's anonymous. It's I'm sure you hear this term quite often, Jared, with this topic, and if you're giving talks where people want to remain, you know, not share their identity, but we welcome your WhatsApp messages or voice notes if you want to share on this particular topic. It's a sensitive one, and therefore your anonymous voice messages or WhatsApp messages are most welcome. So it says, hi, it's anonymous. I'm a professional and a sufferer from anxiety and depression. Due to life circumstances, I lost my job, my home, and my family. I am an architect, construction project manager, and a lecturer. Apart from nobody understands my illness, I so resonate with your guest. And that's a message to you, Jared, this evening.
0: Sure. Firstly, I actually just want to say how brave of you to even reach out, even just as anonymous. To me, to have the strength as an individual to even reach out and just share that message for who you are, that's courageous enough. There's a huge stigma and something we really push to change. And I mean, especially this may be a bit sexualized in some way, but I, as a male, when you're brought up, you're generally taught that men don't cry. You know, that's, you're weak.
1: Yeah.
0: You're not enough. You're not strong. You can't support anything just because you cry. But that vulnerability, just that word vulnerability, that is the most courageous thing that someone can ever take ownership of. When you're truly vulnerable as a person and you share your story or talk to someone and actually bring up a voice,

0: that's hidden in the back. Being able to do that really is a point that you know yourself. When I know myself and I'm comfortable, that shows strength rather than not knowing myself.
1: Thank you so much for appreciating that message that's come through from Anonymous. And we've got a few requests here to share contact details for the Choose Life Special Recovery Center. And keep it locked in to Talk at 7 with me, Krishangi Radhe. We will be sharing the contact information. And Jared is going to be continuing to unpack this very serious topic for us. I've got another message that's come through, Jared, and it says, hi, such a timely discussion. Let me just pull that up again. Such a timely discussion. Would you agree that a number of things move someone to turn to drugs, even excess alcohol? Example, a breakdown in marriage, disappointments, etc. We should not judge. They have better heart conditions than those elite class. They need a lot of encouragement. And that is from Vincent Chetty of Port Shepstone. What's your thoughts there, Jared?
0: All those influences can definitely lead to it. As it is, when it comes to something like drugs, alcohol, just in the terms of being addicted to it, it's a high coping mechanism. It's an escape. It's an easy fix. It's the easy way out. It deals with the problem now, not forever, not to deal with it and actually have it resolved. So these influences around play a big part as well, as we mentioned earlier, with that mental distress of what one's going through. And then highlighting again, being open to that vulnerability to actually speak about it. Now, a lot of the times we keep it to ourselves, we bottle it up. And even from something, for example, as early as stress, like our treatment centers, like Riverview Manor, we deal and treat from as early as stress and burnout. Now, with a lot of individuals, they wait for that fact of when it's at that late stage of severe depression, severe anxiety, on the verge of wanting to commit suicide. We shouldn't be waiting for those stages. We need to be able to openly speak about what we are going through to specialists that are there to listen to us. They are there to provide us with the help that is needed.
1: And before our news in just a few minutes, would you like to share those details for now, and then we will share it again later on, Jared? So please go ahead.
0: Sure, of course. So with you trying to contact us directly, I mean, I'm even open to putting my direct contact number online, because I'm there to help 24/7, 365, as we put it. But with Choose Life itself, if you're looking to contact them directly via landline, that would be 031-201-2181. Yeah. And then if you're looking to contact myself, that could be 063-787-0204. That handles the WhatsApp line, because it is just the easiest platform for us in the modern day age to go to. And I myself put you through directly to the point of contact and there to assist you along the way.
1: Thank you so much. And that's so gracious of you. It's talking from the heart this evening, because you've just shared your personal number as well. We are going to go to the news in just a minute or so. And tonight, if you've just joined us on Talk at 7, we are talking about the reality of addiction and drug trafficking, an issue that affects individuals, families and communities around the world. This is because of the recent headlines, international headlines, involving an Egyptian television presenter reportedly sentenced to death in a drug trafficking case. And this has once again drawn attention to the dangerous world of illegal drug trade and the impact that it has on our families, on ourselves, on our community, on the economy, and so on. And this judgment actually was passed on the 5th of September, and police seized over 750 kilograms of narcotic and illegal firearms. So we're shedding a spotlight on this particular topic. this evening, and we invite you to send us your WhatsApp messages. Joining us tonight is expert in this field, Jared Michael Elliott, representing the Choose Life Group. And we've also got a member of Sanka who will be joining us on the telephone line after the 8 p.m. news with Sureshan.
2: SABC News, independent and impartial.
3: It's 8 o'clock. Good evening. The Democratic Alliance has filed papers with the Electoral Court to oppose the ANC's candidate list dispute. In a statement, the ANC's GNU partner says their intervention seeks to uphold the law and the Electoral Commission's deadlines, which apply to all parties fairly and equally. The DA says the ANC or any other party cannot receive special treatment. Meanwhile, the SABC has reliably learned that the Electoral Court will hear the ANC's matter on the 15th of September. The DA's Jan de Villiers.
4: Deadlines are deadlines. The DA has filed papers to oppose the ANC's bid to field candidates in six municipalities after missing the IEC deadline. Every party submitted on time. The ANC can't get special treatment now. Equal rules are the foundation of free and fair elections. The law must apply to everyone, without exception.
3: ANC President Cyril Ramaphosa has appealed to young people to take their education seriously. He has acknowledged the unemployment crisis in the country, but has reiterated that education must be a national project that is prioritized, as it will open many doors of opportunity. Ramaphosa was speaking to journalist Tembisa on the sidelines of the ANC's election campaign in the area. Ramaphosa says young people must take the education opportunities that are available.
5: That young people should take the education opportunities that we have, given our young people seriously. We have NSFAS that funds young people in tertiary education. We've got free fee schools right now, and there's no reason why a young person in South Africa will not finish matric. Even if they are ill, even if it's a girl who falls pregnant, or even if it's a young man who loses his way along the line, they must know that they can go back to school and finish their education.
3: Internationally now, the discovery of five baby orangutans in the eastern Indian state of Odisha has sparked an investigation into whether they were illegally trafficked into the country. The critically endangered apes are found in the wild only in Indonesia and Malaysia. The BBC's Joanna Keane has the details.
6: Pictures and videos of the three male and two female orangutans, all under the age of one, show them sitting on the forest floor where they were given bananas to eat. They were spotted by local people not far from a road, thousands of kilometres from the tropical rainforest where they belong. There's no chance they made the journey on their own, so it's likely they were trafficked into India by an international smuggling network and abandoned when something went wrong. Such cases are not new to the country, with orangutans being rescued in three other states over the past few years.
3: And finally, in sports news, opening batsman Jordan Herman has scored a 150 on his one-day international debut for South Africa as they crushed Namibia by 99 runs in the first match of their three-match series in Windhoek. Put into bat, the Proteas posted 348 for the loss of 6 wickets in their 50 overs, with Herman the standout performer. He hit 17 fours and 3 sixes from the 126 balls faced. Namibia, who had had to chase a revised target of 262 in 31 overs following rain delays, could only muster 162 for 8 in reply. Off-spinner Pranellan Subrayan took 4 for 29 in 6 overs. The second ODI will be played on Friday at the same venue. And that's a wrap from the Lotus FM news team and myself, Sureshan Pillay. Enjoy the rest of your evening.

Rugby's greatest rivalry is back this Sunday morning. The Springboks take on the All Blacks in another massive chapter of one of the world's sport's fiercest rivalries. It's South Africa against New Zealand. Pride, history and everything to play for. Catch the action live this Sunday, the 13th of September from 7 a.m. on SABC2. 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
2: Exactly 6 minutes after 8 o'clock. This is Talk at 7 with me, Krishangi Rade, right here on Lotus FM. Thank you to Sureshan for the news at 8. And if you've just tuned in, well, our topic for this evening, it's something that is close to home and something that tugs on all our hearts because it affects every single community. Tonight, we are shining light on an important discussion, and that is the reality of addiction and drug trafficking, an issue that affects individuals, families, and communities around the world. And we have now on the line, on the telephone line, Ritika Naidu, a social work manager at the South African National Council on Alcoholism and Drug Dependence, and that is SANCA in Durban, where she has dedicated more than 3 decades to supporting individuals, families, and communities affected by substance use disorders. With extensive experience in prevention, awareness, intervention, and treatment, Ritika brings valuable insight into the realities of addiction and the importance of early intervention and recovery. Ritika, thank you so much for joining us on Talk at 7 this evening. Welcome to the show.
3: Thank you for having me, Krishangi.
2: And thank you for spending your time with us this evening. And also, I think for the 3 decades that you've worked with SANCA in Durban, so that's quite a long time. And you would be quite experienced in this field. Seeing different generations in your work, how has that been different? You know, 3 decades, have you seen a difference in terms of society, in terms of the generational change when you are working when it comes to drug and substance abuse?
3: Definitely, Krishangi. You know, some of the biggest change that I've noted, which actually should come as no surprise to anyone, is that our addicts seem to be getting younger. You know, we have more learners who are using drugs like Xanax and Lean, which are so easily accessible these days. And then, you know, with Dacha being decriminalized, it's almost giving permission, you know, and allowing these youngsters to use. But I think, you know, as a whole, as a society, we've just become a more permissive society. And then some of the other changes that we've also noted, you know, just like I'm saying, you know, we've become a much more permissive as a society. There's such a breakdown in the family unit where we see so many more single parents, and usually it's the mother-headed households. Even when both parents are involved, often both have to work, and supervision of children is so limited. And then also another change that we've noticed is that more females tend to be presenting for treatment lately. And this could mean that more females are using substances, but it could also mean that, you know, with the extent of education and awareness, more females are brave enough to present themselves for treatment.
2: And that's so amazing to hear, Ritika, because we had a message coming in earlier on the show with our other guest, Jared Michael Elliott, and that is he's from Choose Life, and that's a recovery center. And one of the things we were speaking about there was the vulnerability to actually say, I need help. Right. Yeah. And then that in itself is such a huge step. So I know that SANCA Durban also places strong emphasis on prevention and early intervention, particularly among young people, as you've just pointed out, you know, the younger generation. What warning signs should parents, caregivers, and families be looking out for? And how important is it to seek help before substance use develops into dependency?
3: The warning signs sometimes can just, you know, seem like, you know, regular, run-of-the-mill, normal kind of behavior, or the person is just going through a particular phase. But I think, you know, parents and caregivers need to watch out for these these warning signs that are presenting together and for longer periods of time. So things like changes in appetite, mood swings, their sleep patterns changing, their circle of friends changing, their performance at school or at university deteriorating. Another telltale sign is their personal hygiene, and even the way they dress deteriorates. They tend to spend lesser time with family, and the communication with family itself becomes very limited and strained. And some of the physical telltale signs are the bloodshot eyes, the unclear speech, incoherent thoughts and communication, involuntary movements, body movements, sometimes like twitches. So yes, these are all warning signs that parents and caregivers need to be aware of.
2: And, you know, we're speaking about young people. We're talking about parents and caregivers keeping a close eye on these telltale signs, these warning signs. How easily is these drugs, the drugs that we become dependent on, how easily accessible is it to our children, to our schoolgoers? From your experience with Sanka, what do you see on the ground?
3: They've become extremely accessible. I think, you know, I don't want to point fingers of blame, but somehow our law enforcement has become not as strong as it used to be. Dealers are able to ply their trade so easily, even outside a schoolyard. And as I said, you know, as a society, it feels sometimes that we are losing that battle, where not enough law enforcement is in place, right from our borders, the drug trafficking that is permitted, the actual just, you know, the day-to-day drug dealing that happens in our streets. Every single community, what was once, you know, a more affluent area, have their own set of drug dealers too. It feels like sometimes it's just taken over in our country.
2: Yeah, we were talking about that earlier as well, Ruthika, especially, and Jared gave me a really interesting stat, and he mentioned like just about 4% only of goods coming into the country is really searched for drugs. And that's alarming. And as we know that, as you've also pointed out, that outside of our school gates, these drugs are available to our children. As community, as global citizens, you know, for somebody listening in today who may be struggling with an addiction or has a loved one who is struggling, what message would you like to share about seeking help, and how can Sanka Durban support a person on their journey towards treatment and recovery?
3: You know, the process of getting help at Sanka is very simple. The first step is to just simply call in. And I will share our contact numbers at the end of the session. But, you know, one just simply needs to call in, state that you'd like to schedule an assessment appointment, and you will get put through to our sister on duty. And that actually just sets the ball rolling. A social worker will conduct the assessment, and then the outcome of the assessment will then determine the mode of treatment that is recommended. So when I say mode of treatment, it means inpatient treatment or outpatient treatment, or even just, you know, recommending whether treatment is required at all. And then following the assessment, a date of admission, of course, if inpatient treatment is required, a date of admission is scheduled. And on admission, the patient is assessed by a medical doctor who determines whether detoxification is required and what regime needs to be used. And then there's a multidisciplinary team that conducts the entire program for 3 weeks. And that multidisciplinary team consists of qualified, specially trained social workers. There are professionally qualified nurses, psychiatrists, psychologists, occupational therapists, and so on. And that program runs for 3 weeks, and it's followed by a two-year aftercare program. So as you can hear, you know, we're big believers in the aftercare, because that really is where your sobriety and your recovery gets tested. And for that reason, we have a Monday night group for our ex-patients, people who've completed the inpatient program. And then the counseling also continues individually and then jointly with family. I must just point out, Kiringi, that the family is part and part. Remember, addiction is a family disease. And usually the stats say that for every one addict or alcoholic, there's at least 17 people around him who've been affected. And for that reason, you know, we take this very, very seriously. And for that reason, we have a 3-week family program, which runs concurrently with our 3-week inpatient program. And the services to family continue well into the aftercare as well. And then beside the inpatient program, we also have a fully fledged one-year outpatient program, which is run very similarly to the inpatient program, except that it is on a much less intense schedule. But surely that the same philosophy and approach to treatment is used. And the good thing about the outpatient treatment is that it reaches further in that, you know, we have community-based services in the Phoenix area, in Tongaat, in Pinetown, Cato Manor, Kwamashu, Inanda, Umlazi, Chatsworth. And as you rightly said earlier on, our outpatient team conducts quite extensive prevention and community awareness, and also provide training for teenagers and youth against drug abuse. I'm not sure if you've heard of the TADA and YADA groups that are usually at the schools and at the universities and colleges. But we also, you know, provide training for other helping professionals as well. Addiction is, in terms of an area of work, it's a specialized area of work. So even though you may be a social worker or a psychiatrist, your knowledge base may not necessarily include substance use disorder. And for this reason, we provide training, you know, across the board for professionals as well as caregivers and so on.
2: Thank you so much for sharing that, yeah. Ruthika. And interesting fact, just for your knowledge, I was a part of TADA, the Teenagers Against Drug Abuse, when I was at school. I so remember that we went to training. It was pretty new at that point, but we had those badges that we wore very proudly on our blazer. I remember. And we were those ambassadors and advocates for those teens that are against drug abuse. And every now and then we also had something that we presented at assembly and created awareness within our school. So this is a long-standing campaign and, you know, great work that's on the ground for quite some time. How can our listeners reach out to Sanka if they are interested in the services that you offer?
3: Sure. So our contact numbers, they are 24-hour, and we always have a sister on duty as well, manning our nurses section. So our contact numbers are 031-007-0830, 200-2274, or the third alternative number is 200-2241. And as I said, these are 24-hour numbers. So the community is welcome to contact us at any time of day or night.
2: Thank you so much. And that was Ruthika Naidu, spending 3 decades serving Sanka Durban. Thank
3: you. Wow, sounds like a very long time.
2: It is. It is.
3: You say it like that.
2: No, it is. And why I'm saying it like that, Ruthika, is because we appreciate your dedication and your commitment to this very, very important cause. And I know, as you've explained, that it goes to the broader community. You've rightly mentioned that one addict has 17 people around them that's affected. So your service and you being a part of this team reaches to so many in the community. And that is why I'm emphasizing, because it's such a huge responsibility, and we're so grateful for the work that you and Sanka are doing for us. Thank you for joining us.
3: Thank you. Thank you so much, Krishengi, for having me.
2: And that was Ruthika Naidu from Sanka Durban.
1: 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Yeah. Yeah. 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
2: Mzanzi, your football weekend is sorted with SABC Sport. On Friday night, the Bundesliga takes center stage as Union Berlin welcomes Schalke 04. Kickoff is at 8:30 p.m. live on SABC+. Then the action continues with the Betway Premiership as AmaZulu takes on Marumo Gallants from 3 p.m. on SABC1. At the same time, the continental football as Orlando Pirates face Lakio Sylvester SC in the CAF Champions League preliminary round live from 3 p.m. on SABC2. And from England, Chelsea takes on Hull City in the Premier League from 4 p.m. on SABC3. 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
2: This is Talk at 7 with me, Krishangi Rade. It's 22 minutes after 8 o'clock on this Wednesday evening, the 9th of September. We are shining a spotlight on a very important topic. We are having a discussion around the reality of addiction and drug trafficking. We've just had Ruthika Naidu from Sanka on the telephone line with us. And joining us once again, thank you so much, Jared, Michael Elliott, for being with us this evening and just sharing, you know, highlighting, educating, informing, and taking us through this journey with you as a person, but also around the work that you're doing. And Jared, if you've just tuned in, Jared is from the Choose Life Specialist Recovery Center. So grateful to have you on the telephone line once again, Jared.
4: Well, thank you so much for having me again. And I have this huge problem where I can talk so much about this topic. Number one, it being so close to me. But number two, because I have such a passion for it that I could talk all day about it, that you'd have to tell me to keep quiet.
2: Oh, well, I love the passion that's coming through. And that's exactly what we need this evening, right? Because, you know, it's a sensitive topic, but you're bringing it home. You're bringing it, you're making it real. And that sort of stigma, you know, when there's a stigma attached to the topic, it's a stigma, it's a label attached to the person. And we destigmatizing it tonight on Talk at 7. And with your passion for this topic, you are the perfect expert guest to be with us. So no worries. Let's just go to our voice note that's come through. Take a listen to this one, Jared. Let's go for it.
5: Hi to the guests. People must understand, when you're suffering from anxiety and depression, you know, people must be compassionate, because they don't know what you went through in your life and what you go through, you know. Losing a sibling, losing a family member, especially losing your husband, and you go through that. It's really, really sad. So, anxiety and depression, it's really, really sad. But we are trying to be strong with the help of professional doctors and the children that are motivating us. And I feel sorry for those that, you know, are really suffering with that. Thank you so much. Naidu V, Cape Town.
2: Thank you so much for sharing with us this evening from Cape Town. Jared, how do you feel after hearing that voice note coming through?
4: Personally and emotionally, I'm not someone that hides or holds back anything in terms of PR. So, sad. It's quite an emotional output when anyone shares something that's so close to them of what people are going through. And society, we actually really need to just open our eyes and see that and treat one another as human beings. But when it involves such sincere, heavy topics and close to anyone, I have a saying that when I'm doing presentations or talking to youngsters, I like to use the term 2 feet. And my reason in being and saying this is I always go into anything, and maybe this is a lesson for anyone to learn, with 2 feet as I walk. Mm. My 1 foot is for me and my other foot is for you. I use this when I'm doing a presentation, especially for youngsters, and I say, when I'm talking, please don't talk over me. Because when you are talking, you wouldn't want me to talk over you and shout and scream because I can't hear you. And the child would so often me and all the time say, yes, I don't want you to talk over me or someone else to interrupt. Well, I said, well, then it's the same for me because I feel the same as you. And I think if we could take that expression and take that understanding that's so early understood from as early as a foundation phase, it would be so impactful for society to understand and really grasp the compassion for one another.
2: Yeah, that word compassion, right? It again comes back to the human suffering. And what a beautiful way to explain the 2 feet analogy. And literally, I mean, a young child as young as grade R, as you say, foundation phase, grade 1, 2, 3, can understand that simple concept. So thank you for sharing with us this evening, especially something as simple as that, but so impactful as well. I've got another message that's coming through on our WhatsApp, and it says, I have a son. He does it after every 3 months. This year, he stopped it for 6 months and went back into after 6 months. I don't know what to do with him. He is 29 years old. I don't know what to do with him regarding this. The drug he's doing, there are people who's keeping him and asking for money before sending him back, and the police is not taking anything of this, and the police also knows who's selling. So this sounds like a really, you know, deep message from a mom that's coming through, and she's got a 29-year-old, and she's facing this as well. And if you listen to Ruthika from Sanka, she mentioned that for one person who's really going through this, there's approximately 17 people around them that's been affected. And this mom is sending us a message this evening. Your thoughts on this, Jared? Or any advice, that you could offer to her?
4: I think there's two parts placing on the story for me and listening to this. It's one, the concerned family member. It's the mom.
2: Sorry, Jared. She's also just sent through another message to say that, just to help you place this in context, that he is doing this for 10 years.
4: Yeah.
2: Yeah.
4: That's a long time, especially I'm not knowing the situation completely, understanding if there's been any assistance or help along the way, if he's maybe avoided the help. Those play very crucial to understanding this topic and where they are. But firstly, just before we even break down the individual and himself, is the concerned mom and how this impacts her directly and the rest of the family. And addiction, it creates this intense emotional distress for the entire household. I mean, parents, whether it be the parents to grandparents to partners. They live in a state of constant chronic anxiety, hypervigilance to grief. They go through so many different emotions of that mental state. And that is why family involvement and emotional support are such an essential part of the therapeutic programs that were mentioned earlier as well by the sister and from Sanka. Then we move on to him alone. And when we're talking about an individual that's needing help, there's a factor that we as one as individuals need to realize and understand the certain warning signs that are out there. I mean, from behavioral shifts, from the early instance, I mean, I know it's been going on for a long time, but this individual will go through withdrawals, severe mood swings, increasing the secrecy. They're constantly hiding everything that they can. And it strips away a person's emotional regulation and their self-worth, leaving them feeling completely trapped. So ultimately, again, it really boils down, it comes back to that mental state of the person, of what they're going through and identifying that. And sometimes for especially a family member, we need to separate that use of the actual drug or the alcohol dependency of what they're going through and come down to the root problem of what it is that they're battling with. Why are they actually using the substance? If we can identify that, we can actually boil down, nail down the issue and actually get them the help that they needed. A person will tend to understand something that they are battling with rather than blaming them for the actual drug or alcohol choice.
2: Thank you for unpacking that for us so nicely, Jared. Now, we're talking about this process and I want to jump into it about recovery, or whether that is a word, a term that is well received in the space, but safe space like the center, the Choose Life Specialist Recovery Center. Tell us, what do you offer? What we're talking about all of this and we coming to grips of understanding how everybody is affected so negatively, the drug trafficking, the vulnerability, the mental space and so on. So what's the help out there like? You know, what do you offer? What are the steps? Take us through it, because there's so many, I'm sure, who's listening in tonight and perhaps not that, you know, ready to say, I'm ready to send a WhatsApp or send a WhatsApp voice note. But let's talk this through. What are the steps when you need that help and you want to really contact a Choose Life Specialist Recovery Center?
4: Okay, well, breaking it down, I mean, just in general, we have three facilities. Now, we have our main baseline, the old dog, the OG in the modern or youngster terms, is Riverview Manor.
2: Mm-hmm.
4: And Riverview Manor has been around since 1999. So it's a long established center and it's recognized by BUPA. And BUPA is internationally recognized as a medical aid or medical insurance fund by the European Union. Now, they have recognized Riverview Manor as one of the top five facilities in the world.
2: Right.
4: With Riverview Manor itself, Riverview Manor is a psychiatric facility. So it's there to treat your mental health disorders, from your anxiety, depression, bulimia, your eating disorders, your mood disorders, which range from your chronic mood disorders to bipolar, to self-harm, as early as stress, burnout. The list goes on from the many mental disorders that you get, and that is what Riverview Manor is there for. Now, Riverview Manor itself, it's placed alone in Underberg, and it being away from everything. I mean, Underberg is so isolated. It's away from town.
2: Mm.
4: It's away from the busy life that we all deal with every day. And there is such a benefit of having a facility like Riverview away from everything. We have the saying that you cannot heal in the same place you got sick.
2: Oh, absolutely. Absolutely. And I think you need to move away from the environment, right?
4: Exactly. Yeah. And it's much like, for an example, if I put it in layman's terms, Let's just take the latest topic of diseases, COVID.
2: Mm-hmm.
4: When you have COVID and you're sick with COVID, you can't expect to heal around someone else that's got COVID too. You have to be isolated from that. You have to be in a different environment in order to heal. It's the same thing with your mental health. You need to be away from that toxic environment in a place where you can actually focus on you. Now, Riverview Manor offers that being up in Underberg, and it's serene. It's beautiful. It's got the mountain range that's there. It has so much to offer. And Riverview Manor being a psychiatric facility, it's covered by medical aid, which is such a bonus. And you're getting these benefits that cover the full 21-day program, all covered under the medical aid, and you're getting specialists that are there. We have psychologists, psychiatrists, occupational therapists, social workers, dietitians, spiritual counselors, general practitioners, nursing staff. The list of multidisciplinary team professionals that are there to aid and are all at your beckoning call for your personal attention. It's something that you don't get from just going to see a psychologist. Don't get from going to your average facility that's out there. And a multidisciplinary team is so required to really nail down what is going on with you as an individual, because we go through so many different things. It's such a roller coaster of emotions and mental distress that are all so linked together that you need that professional expertise to deal with the problem.
2: Right. And so that center, you know, is a way, as you've said and you've described, that it's taking you away from the environment, the toxic environment that you've actually faced this. And that brings me to a question and a thought. So, you know, we've also heard from our guest, from Sanka Ruthika Naidu, about the word detoxification. Right. And especially around when we're looking at substances and drugs and so on. Now, is this a part of the 21-day program that would be offered at Riverview?
4: Now, there's a huge output. I mean, when people use the term detoxification.
2: Yeah.
4: So now detoxification, especially the olden day way of it, a lot of people, they'll see detoxification and they'll think of someone on a drip, someone being RV'd, like the drugs sucked out of them. Now, in the modern terms of medicine, number one, detoxification in the modern way is 9 times out of 10, it's medication.
2: Right.
4: And it's medication that is given to given to you by professionals, prescribed, and you are then watched by professional nursing staff, a general practitioner, or some sort of clinical staff like a psychiatrist that are there to actually evaluate and you on a day-to-day basis and see how you are coping. Now, detoxification is also a short period of where it is so necessary for you to actually get the chemicals taken out of you, for you to actually be cognitively ready and mentally ready now to take on the therapy. So being that it's such an important part with both our Choose Love centers, we don't offer an in-house detoxification where there is a general practitioner prescribing you the per se medication. But with our facility, we have outsourced doctors that play a part of the recovery program. So with them prescribing the prescription drugs to you, we then have registered nurses, nursing staff that is there to watch and surveil and see the process of that detoxification taking process before we actually induce you and put you into the specialized program.
2: So am I right to say then, Jared, am I understanding this correctly, that, you know, therefore it is important to be in-house, you know, where you have the team with you to actually hold you by the hand and take you through the process of the 21-day?
4: Yes, it's very important. It's also chronically important that when you're going through something like a detox, you are also, especially if it's an intense detoxification that's taking place in the first few days, especially if the drug or the alcohol is caused such symptoms like psychosis. When you're looking at something like psychosis and that type of induced withdrawal, you need to be in a hospital environment, somewhere where there's medical professionals ready to rush at your attention. You're not in a mindly state, a psychological state to take in or process any information from the outside world, per se. So you're not in a place where a psychologist can then come and interview you or debrief your actual situation. You're not in a place to actually disclose that.
2: Right.
4: So that's one thing to realize the difference with detoxification, being in a hospital-type environment before stepping into a place of for example, I'll choose life specialist recovery centers, where we actually take you through the 21-day program, where you can actually take on the full 21 days without using that detox period that lapses those first 5 to 7 days. We are not cognitively taking everything in.
2: Correct. So I'm understanding this. Yeah. And so this is the Riverview, right? And you've got another center as well. So talk to us about that one.
4: Yes, sorry. So I was mentioning earlier with Riverview Manor. So Riverview Manor being obviously the psych facility that treats more than the mental status behind what's actually going on. Then we have our facility, Choose Life. So we have two branches, one that started a little bit earlier. Funny enough, we used to call it Durban's best kept secret, when the whole stigma was live and loud around addiction. Now it's not so much a secret. Choose Life Musgrave, been around since now 2015. It is a smaller facility in terms of bed size. You're looking at about 16 beds. With this facility, it's because it's 16 beds and a closer, tight-knit type of recovery program that goes on there, it's a male-only facility. So wouldn't be too much of a good idea to cram in a 16-bed facility, male and female,
2: correct,
4: of course.
2: Mm-hmm.
4: So being a male-only facility, what we've turned to do is we've tried to focus on the male health itself there. There's something so important, as I said earlier, is to see another man cry is the most beautiful thing I have ever seen. To see another man open up as a male gives you so much comfort and so much security to actually open up yourself, to see the strength in it. And that is what Choose Life Musgrave is about. It's also because it's considered, in Musgrave itself. Musgrave is in one of the central hubs of Durban.
2: Mm-hmm.
4: And being in the central hub of Durban, like Musgrave, it gives so much accessibility to the family getting involved. So with family having easy transport there and back to Musgrave, being involved with the therapy itself, especially with the male statistics, often ranging that family is so statistically involved when they are going through their drug or alcohol use. We've had this whole GBV thing going on for quite some time now that we're trying to push and fight, which we stand behind. And males really drag and get their partners involved and family involved. So having that easy accessibility to get them involved through the family therapy, it's so important. And that's why Musgrave is situated in that place to enable that.
2: Jared, that's very interesting because, you know, it just makes it easily accessible for people. So well thought out there. And then you've got, you know, the facility at Riverview that is away from everything, and you've got one in the central hub. So tell us more.
4: Sorry. With Musgrave as well, just to touch on it before I move on to our other facility, Musgrave as well and even Riverview, touching on them both. There's something we've been speaking so much about mental health and addiction and recovery, but there's one thing that we have misplaced, and that's our physical health. Now, all our facilities also cater for a gym, and I myself am actually also a qualified personal trainer, so I believe so much in the balance between your physical and mental health, and all our facilities also cater for this gym. And especially Musgrave being one of our best gyms between all the facilities, because there's a big part of, especially males, we have such a high testosterone, and we need that place to really let loose sometimes and get any of that frustration out. And teaching a male a place to use that frustration, a place to actually get that physical exhaustion out. It's such an important tool. So I just wanted to touch on that before I move on to Chuzaf Beach.
2: Right.
4: Which it's based in Umkomas. Umkomas is, for those that are not familiar with the area, it sounds to a lot, it sounds so rural. Umkomas is based in Scottsboro South. So it's just outside Scottsboro, about 10 minutes around the Mamzontoti. And that is based literally on the beach. So, I mean, you're waking up every morning to the ocean. You literally can hear the waves roaring and crashing outside when you're in your room to when you're in a lecture. And it's such a beautiful scene, even being around an ocean. I mean, there's so many yoga practices and exercises that go on the beach for a reason, because it's so tranquil. The waves alone bring in so much serenity to you as an individual. It gives you a different perspective when you just close your eyes and you hear the ocean. Some people even use it to go to sleep. It's got that calming effect. So that's why we've placed Chuzaf Beach there, to give that other extract impact point for especially people that are suffering with addiction itself, and maybe they're based inland within the country. They can actually have that feeling of being around the ocean for the first time, having that experience. Chuzaf Beach, it's not a male-only facility. So Chuzaf Beach is both male and female. Being a bigger facility, it caters for 45 patients. So we have been able to separate the wings and have two separate wings for male and female. The only engagement will obviously be then during meals or partaking in the classes and the therapy program that happens through the day and the individual therapist. We've also catered for both a female and male therapist, which gives them that option and that comfortability, because males and females tend to have different tendencies of who they want to open up to.
2: Right. Well, that's thank you for sharing with us, Jared. That is, you know, I'm just thinking about it, listening to you. It's so well thought out. You know, your facilities, what you have on offer, and how it's structured in the Southern Drakensberg, in Central Durban, in Musgrave, and as well as in Umkomas on the south of Durban, and the beach there. So you've got the mountain option, you've got the beach option, and these facilities are there for you to take advantage of, especially if you need help. This evening on Talk at 7, we're talking about drug abuse, we're talking about substance abuse and addictions and drug trafficking as well. And I've got a voice note that's coming through. Jared, let's take a listen to this.
6: A very good evening to you and your studio guests. You know, I'm a retired school administrator, and there were several cases as going back far as grade 8, which is almost a 14-year-old child that was addicted to marijuana, and sending them often to Sanka, and repeatedly the offense was made. In some instances, the children would actually take the urine sample of a non-addict and submit that as evidence. Now, I want to know, and I wish your previous studio guest was still present, as to what has changed from the year 2015 and 2016 to the year 2026,

0: and the consequences are not so severe. So please go ahead and share what you need to this evening.
1: Yes, yeah. Number one, when we just talk about children, 14 for a lot would be a shocker of an age for a lot of people listening. But when I mentioned even earlier with the 4% of what is searched,
0: right,
1: the same organization and the same departmental conference that I went to, children's statistics of using drugs is starting as early as 5 years old.
0: Wow.
1: Just let that one sink in. So it is a huge, huge crisis that we have going on with children. The other thing and scary factor is back when I was in school, just the sheer thing of smoking in school, normal cigarettes, would be never allowed. And there are certain schools these days that I've been to even do presentations that they are allowed to take smoke breaks during lunch break. I think the structure of everything and even systems in different places to parents have played a huge part in also allowing it to happen, and other kids obviously being influenced from different schools, etc. Now, when I touch on the whole foundation phase, the adolescence phase, our facility, we only cater for 18 years and older. When it comes to adolescence, it's a whole different ballgame. Unfortunately, as well, there's not a lot of research that's out there when it comes to adolescent care, when it comes to our psychiatric and rehab facilitators. There is on your personal, you have your educational psychologist that actually deal a lot closer with it, and your occupational therapist with the child itself. So early exposure, especially for children, if they're looking to get help, getting that that personal care from an individual that's a specialist for it would be the best option, rather than sending them to a facility. Mm-hmm. Much like when you were a child at school. If you're in a class of, let's just say, 40 to 50 pupils, you can't expect to get the same level of care and attention than that's what's needed than going to, let's just say, maybe a private school or specialist school where the max class is sitting at about 12 to 15 learners.
0: Right.
1: That child is obviously going to come up with so much better attention and understanding of the subject than a greater class. So when it comes to foundation phase, that's something to really take into hand, that they need that personalized care, just like you would as a parent. You would want to keep them there to set a structure for them every day and have them under your care, not wanting them influenced by others. They need that personalized care. And that's really something to take on when it comes to the foundation and early development of a child.
0: Absolutely. And I think that just brings me back to the point that we spoke about earlier in terms of warning signs. And I think it was Ruthika who also mentioned that earlier, to keep an eye, you know, on your child as a caregiver, as a parent, to look out for those signs that something may be wrong, or let's investigate this further, right? Because when we rather prevent and catch things early, then it's better than trying to, you know, go back and undo what's there, especially for a child, as you say, as young as 5 years old. So that's very interesting. Please share your details once again with us, Jared, and you know, the facility number. How can we get in touch with you, especially for those maybe families out there as well who do not know where to begin? Maybe the person listening in or a family member that's going through a difficult time right now is not reaching out, but you want to you know, just to get some personal guidelines, some guidance, some one-on-one, and sharing your story. This is an overview, but you want to really connect. So please share your details with us, Jared, and that of Choose Life Center.
1: Sure. Yeah, I'd love for each and every individual that is listening and is got someone experiencing themselves, a family member, a friend,

0: even colleagues, even businesses that you know that are suffering with this. Please, the list goes on. If you got your phone, I mean, add my contact details immediately. Number one, I'll start with even myself. I give out my personal number because I am there to care, and I'll have the saying straight, as cool as it may sound, but I'll be on my deathbed trying to change the stigma and help everyone. And my contact number that you can contact me directly on WhatsApp, on call, is 063-787-0204. I say it again, 063-787-0204. And then for our Choose Life facility, which would be the easiest to navigate between all our branches as a central hub based in Durban, would be 031-201-2181.
1: Thank you.
0: 031-201-2181.
1: Let's say that again, 031-201-2181. Okay, so this is Jared's personal number. It's 063-787-0204. And the center's number is 031, the one in Musgrave, 201-2108. So
0: 2181.
1: Okay, let's say it again, Jared. Go for it.
0: 031-201-2181.
1: Okay, so that's 031-201-2181. So thank you so much for your time this evening, Jared. As you said earlier, yeah, you are passionate about this topic and we could speak so much more about it. And I'm so grateful that we've got you as our guest this evening. We've really unpacked as much as we could, and we're hoping that, we take some really important points with us this evening and make contact because there is help, there is hope. Thank you so much, Jared, for your time this evening.
0: Thank you to you. Thank you to the listeners, for Lotus FM as well, to having me on the show. It is so, so much appreciated to just get that, never mind just the word of awareness out there, the word of information, but just to share my story to others that are going through the same thing, to know that there is hope out there and change is possible. And it starts with each and every one of us that are just listening to the show.
1: Thank you so much. And that was Jared Michael Elliott from Choose Life Specialist Recovery Center. As we come to the end of tonight's important conversation on the reality of addiction and drug trafficking, we are reminded that behind every statistic, headline, and story is a human being and often a family desperately searching for hope. Addiction can take hold of anyone, but tonight's discussion has also reminded us of something equally important. Recovery is possible, and no one has to face the journey alone. A heartfelt thank you to Jared Michael Elliott of Choose Life Specialist Recovery Center, as well as Ruthika Naidu of Sanka, and for sharing their valuable insight, experience, and messages of hope with us today. And if you are listening and if you are struggling with something, please reach out, because there is hope and there is light out there. Thank you to my producer, Aisha P, and our night manager, Keshav Das, will be in studio in just a minute with a night cafe. My name is Krishangi Rade. Good night.

0: Hey, hey, what's good, fam? You've officially pulled up to the chillest spot on the airwaves. Welcome to the Night Cafe, exclusively on Lotus FM. It's a Wednesday night, and the week is doing the most, I know it is. And if you're somewhere between, I've got this, or please don't ask me how my day went, baby, you're in the right place, we got you. But first things first, we got to throw some big love to Talk at 7, and that's Krishan Girade and Aisha Pillay. Thank you for keeping it locked and keeping us in the know. And if Wednesday nights on the Night Cafe are already part of your weekly routine, you know exactly what we do. But if you're new here, welcome, bestie. Come closer. Okay, let me put you in. We're going to kick things off with the Keta radio program. That's the starter, a little appetizer, the warm-up, a little let's-get-comfortable moment. And then we switch it up because the second hour, we've got 30 minutes of non-stop music coming at the halfway mark. Best of the 2000s music tonight. No skips there, no snoozing on that one. And, of course, we have Nightcap and Cocktail in the final hour. And tonight, baby, we're pouring Diana King. It's smooth, it's moody, it's giving late-night feelings, it's giving lights down, volume up. Basically, the soundtrack to your Wednesday you didn't know you needed. So buckle up, besties, because we are going to take this Wednesday night from I survived the day to it's a vibe. So don't answer that dial. Cancel your plans. Put your phones on do not disturb unless you're using it to tell someone to tune in. This is how we close out the day. It's a Night Cafe on Lotus FM. We're going to find out what's going down with the local lockdown. And we're jumping on to Chaya Chakajuma.
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1: Well, you're tuning into the best of the best. 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And happy Wednesday, fam. It's time now for our Keta Radio program. Now, this program is brought to you by the Department of Higher Education and Training in partnership with SABC Education. So thank you for joining us tonight for another informative episode of Keta. Our topic tonight is subject choice, and this serves to provide learners with an opportunity to make informed decisions about their future. 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And these initiatives help learners align their subject choices with their interests and their strengths and future career goals. And we welcome our guest to the studio tonight to have this very important discussion. It is Dr. Ismail Taladia, Senior Curriculum Planner in the Western Cape Education Department. Hello and welcome to Lotus FM.
2: Good evening, and thank you for having me on your show, and good evening to all of your listeners.
1: Well, thank you for joining us. It's a pleasure having you here. Let's kick off this discussion by asking you, why is it important for learners to choose their school subjects carefully?
2: Well, at this particular junction in the life of a 15-year-old, 16-year-old who is in grade 9, the decision that the young person is going to make is going to be a decision that could direct the rest of his life, could direct his future. And therefore, at this juncture, it becomes critically important that he is given all of the support, or she is given all of the support, both from the teachers, from the community, and as well as their parents. So what we find in South Africa is that our young people, in most instances, are not sure what it is that they're going to be doing. And so I would like to focus on two things that they have in terms of options. Let's look at the first option, and this is something that we advocating for in the Western Cape, but we also would love to see this being advocated nationally, and that is for our grade 9 learners to look at the option of articulating to the TVET colleges. So why am I saying that? One of the issues that we have is that if we look at the skill shortage in our country, then it is around the artisanal programs. And so there's a shortage of plumbers, there's a shortage of electricians, there's a shortage of boilermakers, fitters and turners, millwrights. And if I were to ask a grade 9 learner at this point in time, so tell me, what does a millwright do, or what does a fitter and turner do? Probably 90% of them would not have any idea what I'm talking about in terms of that particular career. Last week, I spoke to about 180 grade 7 learners, and so I just posed some questions to them, and one of the questions was, so who would love to be a plumber? I'm talking 180 grade 7 learners. Who would like to be a plumber? Not one child put up their hand. So who wants to be an electrician? Not one child is putting up their hand. And I go to another school and I do something similar, and I'm again addressing the grade 7 learners, and it's probably about another 180, 190 grade 7 learners. And so who wants to be a plumber? Two boys put up their hands, and then there's a giggle in the room. And so what is that telling me? It is telling me that our young people are not aware of these artisanal programs, or they see it as something that is beneath them, something that is not in their sphere, something that the parents are not talking about in the household. And so these young people have no idea what the options are for them if they grab onto these artisanal opportunities. Now, the one thing I want to say to our parents and to our grade 9 learners, if there are any of them still awake and they're listening to this, is if you become an artisan, you can work not only anywhere in South Africa, but you can go and work anywhere in the world. The European countries are coming to South Africa looking to recruit young people, 18-year-olds, 19-year-olds, 20-year-olds, to take them to Europe for them to be trained as artisans. And so they prepare to play their fights. They prepare to accommodate them. And I'm not talking 5 and 10 and 20. I'm talking 120. That is what we just had last week from a company in Germany that is looking for 120 young people looking to become artisans. So they prepare to train them and do all of that. And so if I ask the parents to think about this particular issue, and I ask them, are you talking to your child around the issue of becoming an artisan? And I'm sure our parents are going to say no, because the mindset in South Africa is that my child needs to go to university. So what is wrong with a TVET college? And so if our focus is on going to into a university, then we need to have top results, because we're competing against so many other young people that are all on the mindset of getting into university so that they can do an undergraduate degree. If you look at the numbers, just the data of the number of applications that our universities are receiving annually, you're looking at, if I were to take UCT, which is one of the primary universities that every parent wants their child to go to, they're looking at about 120,000 applications for only 4,800 first-year seats. Now, that to me is absolutely crazy in terms of the number of young people that are wanting to go to a particular institution. But if you're looking at other institutions in UJ, looking at over 200,000 applications. If you're looking at CPUT, which is the Cape Peninsula University of Technology, you're looking at almost 300,000 applications to get into a first-year seat. Now, our young people need to understand that the university is not the only option. And our parents need to have this discussion with their children in terms of making that particular decision. So the two options is one, you're looking to articulate from grade 9 and go into a TVET college and go and do an artisanal program, the National Certificate Vocational, which is a 3-year program. If you complete that particular qualification, one, you can go directly into a job, because you've got the necessary skills, because what the QTCO has done as from 2026 is to have almost 50% of all qualifications to have a skills component, 50% and 50% theory, which means the young person needs to spend time in a work environment in order to develop the necessary skills. So that is the one option. If the child goes into a job directly out of the NCV program, excellent. But the child is also in a position to start his or her own business. If you want to, and any parent will tell you, if you're looking to get a plumber to come and do some work at your home, or you want an electrician, the first thing they're going to tell you is, I need 500 rand for my call-out fee, or I need 600 rand for the call-out fee. They haven't even looked at the job, they haven't even looked at the problem, but they're already telling you that is your upfront payment. And then from there, I'm going to charge you for labor, and I'm going to charge you for whatever material I use. And that labor cost could double or triple that 500 rand call-out fee. Now, our parents know this, but yet we're not prepared to send our children into doing the artisanal programs.
1: Very important, actually, that you mentioned that, because this is obviously a very viable career option. Doctor, we will continue this conversation on the flip side of this.
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1: Well, you're listening to The Night Cafe right here on Lotus FM. My name is Keshav Das. I'm your presenter here at The Night Cafe. And right now, we're in the midst of our Keta radio program. We have with us a very knowledgeable Dr. Ismail Taladia, and he is, of course, a senior curriculum planner in the Western Cape Education Department, discussing tonight subject choice for grade 9 learners. Dr. Taladia, if we may continue this conversation, I'd like to ask you, can you tell us which subjects learners are doing in grade 9?
2: Okay, so the learners, all learners in the country have the basic 9 subjects that they follow at grade 9 level. So you're looking at your 2 languages, you're looking at mathematics, you're looking at life orientation as your 4 compulsory subjects. Then you're looking at social sciences, which is made up of history and geography. You're looking at EMS, economic and management sciences subjects, combination. You're looking at natural science. You're looking at technology, and you're looking at creative arts. So those are the subjects that are being done at grade 9 level. In some of our our technical schools, we have vocational subjects. So the national department has introduced vocational subjects at grade 8 level. So we're looking at civil technology, we're looking at electrical technology, we're looking at mechanical technology, we're looking at design, we're looking at digital technology. So these are vocational subjects that learners are already starting to do at grade 8 level within the technical high schools. There are a couple of mainstream schools that are offering these subjects. And if the learners choose to do these vocational subjects, and each school is allowed to offer 2 of these subjects, then the learner can start at grade 8 level with these technical subjects. They then drop 2 other subjects. So the school may decide that we're going to drop creative arts, or they may decide to drop EMS, or they may decide to drop technology. So they have the choice of dropping 2 of the 3 electives that the learners are doing at grade 9 level. Now, the big question, and this is the second pathway that I'm making reference to. So my first pathway for grade 9s, choose to articulate to a TVET college at the end of grade 9. The other pathway is then to choose your subjects that you're now going to do at grade 10 level and which you want to take through to grade 12. Now, here is one of our challenges, and the statement to all of our parents is that there is no soft option in life. Life is difficult. Life is difficult in South Africa. The economic point in South Africa is pretty low. We're only looking to achieve a 1% economic growth, which for a developing country is not the kind of numbers that we are looking at, because we're not making a dent into the unemployment figures. So our learners become critically important at this point, because they need to understand that in order to achieve something in life, you've got to work hard. We've got to develop a strong work ethic. And unfortunately, this is not necessarily coming through if I look at the performance data for our grade 8 and our grade 9 learners. No, the National Department has a statement around condoning learners that have a challenge with mathematics, and they will get a condemnation at grade 9 level, and they will then allow them to pass in order for them to proceed to grade 10.
1: Mm-hmm.
2: But at this time point in time in the academic year, grade 9 learners are faced with the issue of choosing those subjects that they want to do in grade 10. And just taking a step back, I'm saying to the parents, don't look for soft options. Don't allow your child to do, let's say, do mathematical literacy as opposed to doing maths, because you know you want your child to pass, so you don't want your child to battle with mathematics. The child is not going to do physical science because that is a tough subject. So now what are we looking at? What do we want our children to do? Our children end up doing business studies, and I don't have a problem with business studies. They choose tourism, they choose history, and these are the soft options because the school and the learner wants to pass grade 10. But the question then is, what do you do with those subjects if you're competing with almost 600,000 other learners for a place at the university, and you coming with those electives, business studies, tourism, history, or hospitality studies? If you're looking at those subjects, and again, I just want to qualify, I don't have any problem with those subjects, but if the majority of our learners are choosing those subjects because they just want to pass matric, then what are the options for them post-matric? Now, if you go to any of the universities in the country and you look at the acceptance criteria, they will say to you, let's take the University of the Western Cape, for example. They have 7 faculties. Of the 7 faculties, only 2 faculties will allow you to get in with maths lit. So you can go and do an arts degree, or you can go and do an education degree, right? None of the other, including the law faculty, is no longer looking at maths lit as an option to get into. If you go to the faculty, they will say they discard all of the maths lit applications because they have an abundance of maths applications. So their thinking is to rather choose the maths candidate. So that is something that our parents and our learners need to be looking at.
1: Something very important to consider. But then, Dr. Talaja, where do grade 9 learners start when making subject choices then?
2: Okay, so the issue around subject choices, there are 3 mistakes that our grade 9 learners make. Okay, mm-hmm. and I'm going to share the information around what they should be doing. So the one mistake that they make is they choose the grade 10 subjects based on their circle of friends. So we've been together through primary school. We're now in high school. We're probably in the same class in high school. And now we want to stay together because we formed a good friendship circle. So I choose my FET subjects based on my circle of friends.
1: Mm-hmm.
2: So that is a mistake. They haven't thought about exactly what it is that they're going to be doing post-school. So that is the first mistake. The second mistake is the parent dictates what the child must do. Now, if the parent dictates because the parent has experience of the world, but the parent also sees the child to end up in probably a place that the parent couldn't achieve but is now working through the child, parents make the choice. At the end of the day, the child, when he starts battling in grade 10 or 11, he's going to turn around and say, but you told me to do those subjects. So there has to be a negotiation between the parent and the child when making those ticks next to the elective subjects. And the third mistake that our young people make, our grade 9s make, is that they don't do any research. I mentioned to you earlier, if you ask them what a data scientist is, they're not going to be able to tell you. Probably most of them wouldn't be able to tell you. If you ask them what a millwright is or a boilermaker is, they're probably not going to be able to tell you. Now, if you don't know some of these basic careers that are on offer, then you need to, then you're going to make subject choices that are not going to feed into the kind of options that are available to you or the career pathway that you want to follow. So research needs to be done. Investigation needs to be done by the parent with the learner. The learner needs to find out what's happening. They know what subject they need to choose in order to follow a particular career path. Now, one of the data that I've picked up with our investigative study that was done by University of Johannesburg and the University of the of Stellenbosch, they looked at the employment data across the provinces. And me, since I'm talking to KwaZulu-Natal radio station.
1: Actually, we are national. We are throughout the country. So not just KwaZulu-Natal, yeah, throughout okay. the country.
2: Yeah, but the point is that the KwaZulu-Natal and the Eastern Cape, a third of the workforce is employed in government departments. Now, we're not going to be able to grow our provinces, we're not going to be able to grow the economy in our provinces if a third of the workforce is waiting on government employment. And so what are the options that we need to be looking at? We're looking to get our young people to look at entrepreneurship, but we also need them to develop skills so that they can become entrepreneurs. And so the very important thing for our grade 9 learners at this point in time is to do the investigations. And here I'm making an appeal to the parents of the various school communities. If you're a professional and go and make an appointment with the alma mater and go and tell them that you prepare to come and speak to the learners. So if you're a lawyer, if you're a doctor, or if you're an artisan, contact the school and say you'd like to speak at the parents' meeting of the grade nines so that you can inform them about what the pitfalls are in your particular career choice or what all the important things is that you can do if you were to follow that particular pathway. So avail yourself, and this is the appeal to our parent community, make yourself available to go and speak to our grade 9 learners so that they are better informed. Mm. They need to make informed choices, but they cannot make informed choices if they do not have the education. And so the education I'm making reference to is looking at what are the career options available post-school. Because for the next 3 years, they're going to be working on those subjects in order to follow a career path post-school. Now, the very important thing is, remember, you are competing, okay? You are competing when you finish matric. You are competing against 600,000 other students that want to get into tertiary institutions, that want to get into TVET colleges, that are vying for a place of employment. And so you need to be a standout candidate. And so how do you make yourself to be that standout candidate? It is to develop a strong work ethic so that your performances in your various subjects is better than most other people. Mm-hmm. And so you know you're clearing a path for yourself. And if all of us develop that particular mindset, then we know we're going to be producing quality young people. If you look at the matric results, then you see that there was a dip in mathematics across the country. And so we need to rectify that. And it starts with all of our young people from the intermediate phase right through into matric, that we need to be working hard. We need to focus on our mathematics because numeracy and literacy is something that it's a life skill. Mm. You need to be having that. I mean, we all sit with our monthly budgets just to make sure that everything tallies at the end of the month. And so it is a life skill. And so we need to be able for our young people not to look for the soft options, but to look at clearing a path for him or herself.
1: So, Dr. Talaja, very quickly, why is it important for parents and guardians? You did touch on this, but why is it important for those parents and guardians to actively support learners during the subject selection process? And I suppose also to touch on not to pressure the learner into choosing subjects that they think is best for them, right?
2: Absolutely. And I think, I mean, every parent has an idea. They have some idea as to where the young people, the children are at a particular academic stage. They will know where they are cognitively. And so they also have their own mindset in terms of where I would like to see my child. Now, that is important, but it is a conversation that must be had with the parent and the child. And so if both parents can be involved in that conversation, brilliant. It must not be a situation where the parents are going to be dominating the discussion. Let's hear what the child has to say, and we can direct the child if we feel that that is probably not a good path that the child is thinking about. Can we give the pros and cons so that at the end of the day, when those final ticks are made next to the three elective subjects, it has a buy-in from both the parent and the child. So, now the parent,
1: Sorry, Dr. Taladio, you know, as we wrap up this conversation, what would be that last message that you would give to parents, guardians, to learners, everyone tuned in right now?
2: Absolutely, the pivotal discussion must be, it is a joint decision. It has to be a joint decision between the child and the parent. Parents, understand that you must create the enabling environment for your child to be able to perform at their peak. You need to be supportive of your child, but you must also be clear that you can be a hard parent. Let's not be apologetic. We're always wanting to do the best for our children, but sometimes we become soft and we allow them to do things that is going to take them off the path, the path that we feel is going to take them to where they are going to be able to achieve the best that they can. And so if it means taking away the cell phone for the evening, that shouldn't be, we shouldn't be apologetic about that. It is what we want, because we know that there's a certain amount of time that the child has to focus on his academic work. And so don't be apologetic about that to our parents, but mm-hmm. be supportive. Mm-hmm. Let the child understand that what you are doing as a parent is in the best interest of the child. You're not the dictator. You are taking the hand of the child and creating an enabling environment for that child to perform and to flourish to the best of their ability.
1: Awesome. Dr. Taladio, as we say goodbye to you, before we do, can you please provide us with the contact details that our listeners can use to get in touch with you?
2: Okay. My cell phone number is 082-602-4359.
1: Awesome stuff. Well, thank you so much, Dr. Taladio, for joining us tonight and for this very informative discussion. We do appreciate your time.
2: It's a pleasure, and thank you. Good night to you and your listeners.
1: Thank you so much. Well, remember that you can reach the Department of Higher Education and Training by sending a WhatsApp to 063-748-1393. 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And this program was brought to you by the Department of Higher Education and Training in partnership with SABC Education. Well, that's a wrap of our Keta Radio program for tonight. It's time now to jump onto drama. Here we go, episode 28 of Rainbow Bridge.
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7: morning, Raj. Did you enjoy your lunch yesterday?
8: You guys are never going to let me forget this, are you?
7: Nope. It just won't feel right to forget it. This one's for the memory books. So, when are you taking Sunitha out for dinner?
8: Tonight, actually.
7: Wow, you move fast.
8: Can't help it. She's leaving in 2 weeks, and I have to make up for lost time.
7: I'm sure. So, where are you taking her?
8: She likes seafood, so...
7: There's a really nice place that opened in Amshlanga recently. Raymond and I went there last weekend. She'll love it.
8: Thanks. You're a lifesaver. I wasn't sure where we should go, and I'm thankful she prefers seafood, especially considering the drama surrounding chicken these days.
7: It's ridiculous, in my opinion. In 2010, when the Soccer World Cup was here in South Africa, everyone was too quick to announce proudly South African everywhere, so that the whole world could see what we were capable of.
8: And it was good to know that our products were just as good as the other countries.
7: Too bad they couldn't stand their ground.
8: Yes, there are some foods and clothing that is native to specific countries. So that's understandable that those items need to be imported from those countries only. But come on, chicken!
7: I don't see why chicken has to be imported from a specific country, only to be resold here under local names. What, they thought the public wouldn't find out?
8: And it's scary that it becomes so common in such a short time.
7: What's even scarier is that the imported chickens that are sold here are about 6 weeks older than locally produced chickens.
8: And contain more salt, water, and brine than chicken itself. I know brine is injected into the chicken to make the meat softer and to add weight, but the consumers are paying increased prices for lower quality.
7: It's completely unacceptable and totally unhealthy. All that salt intake and apparently imported chickens are about 70% arsenic, which is even more deadly. But that assertion is still being researched.
8: In the States, the chicken wings and breasts are more popular. But here, many of us prefer the drumsticks.
7: Yes, that and the thigh pieces, which are considered as byproducts and are sold here at extremely low prices. But not to the public, of course.
8: It's such a complete and utter ripoff.
7: How are people going to survive?
8: Exactly. We have stable jobs and we're complaining. But what about those citizens who can barely afford bread and milk? Basic food prices should be lower, so everyone can afford it.
7: When it comes to livestock, I have mixed feelings, because on one hand, I personally feel that every country should stick to their own. It's unhealthy and unhygienic to export to different countries. On the other hand, I think it will help their respective economies grow, because it helps countries facing hardships. But trading livestock just to build allies among countries just doesn't seem right.
8: I think about all those people who have lost their jobs because of it. Unemployment in the world is bad enough, but to consciously add to it, I mean...
7: What I don't get is why the United States, for example, can't import from South Africa. I mean, our abattoirs are clean and livestock don't have any diseases. Well, except for bird flu.
8: Which, from what I hear, wasn't from our chickens.
7: Sometimes you think you'd just rather grow your own produce, like vegetables.
8: I've tried that. I had mealies, pawpaws, and avocados in my yard. Oh, and tomatoes.
7: I never would have imagined you as a green fingers kind of person. Cool.
8: Not so cool. The monkeys ate everything.
7: Crap. So much for that. Well, at least they're healthy eaters. Our food. What to do? We can't live without it. And all that talk of chicken makes me crave for chicken curry. Live chicken curry.
8: Why do you call it live chicken when it's dead?
7: Habit, I guess.
8: Where do you buy your chicken from?
7: My mom has a specific farmer she buys from. Free range, too.
8: You know, I wasn't bothered whether chickens and eggs were from free range or grain-fed farms until I saw a video on the internet about grain-fed chickens. Terrible conditions.
7: So it's free range for you, then?
8: Absolutely. You think you could bring some of the chicken curry for me, too?
7: I could, but maybe you should ask Sunitha to make it for you. I heard she's an excellent cook.
8: Really? You think she knows how to cook tripe and trotters and crab curry too?
7: Look at you. I didn't know you liked to eat all that.
8: I didn't in Cape Town, but then I tasted how it was made in Durban and now I'm hooked.
9: How does the water feel, Bradley?
10: Can we do my therapy in the pool from now on? It's so warm.
9: I thought you might like this. Don't you feel lighter?

0: My body feels relaxed.
1: The warm water soothes bodily aches, and you feel energized instead of exhausted after a therapy session. Let's try walking to the other end of the pool. Don't worry, no deep ends here. Good. I've got you.
0: I feel like a kid again, when I was learning to swim for the first time.
1: Well, you are learning everything again. Well done.
0: I don't feel like I'm walking. I feel like I'm gliding. It's like I don't have to think about it. My brain doesn't have to tell my left leg to move.
1: Excellent. I spoke to your mother regarding increasing your physio time. I figured if we do half an hour pool therapy, plus half an hour land therapy afterwards, it'll benefit you more.
0: Oh, can't we do everything in the pool?
1: Afraid not. Hydrotherapy is 30 minutes max. We don't want you resembling a prune now, do we?
0: No.
1: Good. Because I thought we could try some mirror therapy today.
0: What's a mirror therapy?
1: It's better if I explain while I show you. We're almost to the end. Just one more step. There. That's really great, Bradley. You want to take a breather before we go back to the other end?
0: No. I'm good. I don't feel tired.
1: Okay. Would you believe that the resistance in the water is higher than on land?
0: Serious?
1: Yep.
0: I don't feel it. When my dad comes to see me, he'll take me to the beach. I haven't been there in a while, and he said he's taking me this weekend, so I'm looking forward to it.

0: Caleb, stay where I can see you. Thank you, Devon. I've never seen him this happy before.
1: Please stop thanking me. Actually, I was worried that you'd think I'm cheap for bringing us to a shopping mall for supper.
0: I don't think you're cheap. And this is Caleb's favorite place.
1: Really? Because I thought that Caleb would like the gaming section here.
0: I bring him here myself after his doctor checkups.
1: Brandon told me that he had an accident. He didn't give me any details, though. Mind if I asked what happened?
0: Caleb had colic when he was a baby, and later wheezing, so he cried a lot.
1: That must have been difficult for a new mum without help. I remember you telling me that your husband wasn't around much after Caleb was born.
0: Yes. Caleb being sick all the time didn't help either. It just gave him an excuse to stay away from home longer.
1: How did you cope?
0: My mum used to come by often, and whenever I had to go to work, she looked after Caleb. She was literally my life support, and Caleb seemed settled when he was with her. I guess he knew he was safe.
1: Was he involved in a car accident, or some other accident at home?
0: It was an accident at home. Actually, not really an accident. Anyway, it doesn't matter now. It's in the past.
1: It can't be in the past if you still remember it so clearly. Were you hurt?
0: I was always hurt. But that night, Caleb was hurt too. He suffered a head trauma.
1: How old was he?
0: He was 3 years old.
1: What kind of head trauma? Jessica, you can tell me.
0: I know. Just not today, please. I don't want to spoil this evening.
1: Okay. Don't tell me how it happened. But at least tell me how it affected Caleb.
0: Caleb was still a child, so his skull was still fragile compared to an adult's. He had a closed head injury, so there was bleeding between his brain and his skull.
1: Was his brain bruised as well?
0: Yes. Trust me, that's not news any mother would want to hear.
1: I know. Did he have seizures?
0: Yes. At first they were very frequent. But thankfully as he got older, they lessened.
1: When was his last seizure?
0: It's been 5 months since his last attack.
1: How did you manage, especially after your parents passed away?
0: It wasn't easy at first, but things got better.
1: How so? Did your ex finally give you some help?
0: Naveen, help? No. He only knows how to help himself.
1: So how did you manage?
0: Thankfully, the hospital I worked at then had a daycare for staff members, so I could keep an eye on him.

0: Oh, that's good. I think it's a brilliant idea for workplaces to offer that kind of support to parents.
1: Me too. It was such a huge load off my shoulders, knowing that I could support us and make sure he was taken care of as well.
0: It must have helped that you were a nurse. I mean, you know how to handle emergencies and seizures.
1: You know, you learn the basics and how to provide assistance to a person having a seizure. But when it's your own child... I had to get him clothes that were a size bigger.
0: Did he have any seizures at the daycare center?
1: A few. But thankfully the caretakers knew what to do. My biggest fear was how his teachers would handle him if it happened at school.
0: I'm sure they would have taken the necessary precautions.
1: They did. And hats off to them for responding to him on time.
0: Why? Did he have an episode at school?
1: Yes. I went to pick him up early one day because he wasn't feeling well. As soon as I got there, he started a seizure. But before I could get to him, his teacher had already loosened his tie, gently got him to the ground and laid him on his side so that nothing could block his throat and he could breathe easier.
0: You must have felt grateful.
1: Grateful, thankful, blessed, you name it. I mean, you hear stories of teachers not caring enough for the students they teach, but it's good to know there are some educators who go above and beyond the call of duty.
0: Is he on any medication?
1: Not much. Now it's just to keep his seizures in check.
0: Did he have triggers that set off the seizures?
1: Not that I could notice.
0: I'm sure you must have kept a diary for him.
1: I did. I recorded everything from seizure durations, timings, what he ate, what he heard and saw.
0: He seems to be an active kid as well. That must have been challenging to keep him safe.
1: He used to love playing on the jungle gym, even though I constantly advised him against it.
0: But that's dangerous. What if he fell?
1: That was an ongoing nightmare for me. But I also didn't want to take away his childhood, so I took precautions. I got him protective helmets and made sure all sharp corners around the house were covered, also put carpets in all the rooms.
0: And what did his doctor have to say?
1: He said the seizures were probably due to the head injury and that he'll grow out of it. I'm so hoping that's true, because you can't be certain when it comes to anything relating to the brain.
0: Don't I know it. How's he in school? He seems to be over-smart for his age.
1: I joke about that with him too. He did have some problems in the beginning, though.
0: Problems like what?
1: His responses were slower than normal. Reading and writing were delayed too.
0: I guess you sent him for therapy because he's perfectly fine now.
1: Yes, a speech therapist. She helped him with all his difficulties.
0: Does he still go for therapy?
1: I take him to her every month, just to be on the safe side. I don't want him to relapse. I'd rather be prepared.
0: Well, for what it's worth, I think you did an excellent job raising your son yourself.
1: It wasn't easy, but I wasn't going to give up either.
0: So you like challenges, huh? Nice. So do I. How about a game?
1: That basketball machine over there? Loser buys milkshakes.
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Well, Fam Jam, you know what Rainbow Bridge is doing, what Rainbow Bridge does best, and we are already 28 episodes deep. And honestly, where's the time gone? Because, I don't know, 28 episodes. Remember that you can catch episode 29 here tomorrow on the Night Cafe. And trust me, you're going to want to be here for this one. And tonight, right now, though, I've got to tell you, we're switching gears after drama. The lights are going down, the volume's coming up, and you are getting that mic in your hand. Well, not literally, but figuratively. You can send through your messages right now on 071-613-7803 because we're jumping into Night Whispers next right here on The Night Cafe. So get your messages in during this double play and we'll be sure to try our best to get them on air. We have a double play here of Ma Inti Bangaram and Disco Chutney with Umesh Mohan Prasad. Here's Tatsadia.

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1: It's time now for Trending Tea. Kareena Kapoor is taking safety measures. There's been some rumors that she may be expecting her third child after a paparazzi video sparked rumors. Kareena responded with a humorous post suggesting that the supposed bump may simply have been a result of a really good meal. Before social media turns lunch into breaking news, sometimes it isn't a baby, it's just the biryani refusing to leave quietly.
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0: 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Then the action continues with the Betway Premiership as AmaZulu take on Marumo Gallants from 3 p.m. on SABC1. 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And that in the CAF Champions League preliminary round, live from 3 on SABC2. And from England, Chelsea take on Hull City in the Premier League from 4 p.m. on SABC3. 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
0: Well, Fam Jam, you heard it. That's where you're at, right here on 87.7 to 106.8. It's time now for your messages. Here we go, part one.
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0: I'm going to start off with this one. It says, hi, Kesh, of lovely music on Lotus FM. Wishing Tyrone Naidu of The Bluff a very happy birthday from Bob, Stacey and Sahir of Impangeni. Always good to hear from you. Here was Rani Pillay from Johannesburg. It says, spectacular show. She's looking forward to and tuned in tonight. She says, we've got to keep it rocking. We're going to do just that. Molly says she's looking forward to the best best nighttime radio show that there is. Namaste is here to Lashni. Here's an excerpt from Kata Governor that says, wishing everyone a nice evening and beautiful songs. We'll be listening all the way till the end. Here's Premila from Premila Governor. She says, Namaste Kesha, wishing my Lotus family a blessed evening. Radhika Sulal, Anita Chetty, Annette Premlal, Ranjini Reddy, Susan Chetty, Padma and Shailen Chetty, Anila Narayan, Lalita Munyan, Tina Naika, Molly Governor, and it's coming through from Premila of Gandhinagar in Amzinto. Here's Swami Reddy, and he says, hi Kesha, wishing Priscina Garib a happy birthday. Best wishes from Swami Reddy. Ooh la la, Scooby-Dooby-Doo and Prem Namaste there as well. Had a voice note from Padma Chetty that we'll throw into the show a little later. You can listen out for that during 30 minutes of non-stop music. Tilly says, today's been a lovely day at our Senior Citizens Club. Good food, good company, and yes, just getting out of the house after a long time truly makes a difference in one's life. I'm glad to hear that you're out and about. Here's Roy D, and he says, how's it, my man? I wish Mags Naya a happy 65th birthday for tomorrow. Love from Sandra and Roy D from Richards Bay. Happy, happy birthday there. Tina Naika says, good evening, Bessie. Trust you well. Hope everyone enjoyed their day today. And hellos to you, your family, and my Lotus family and friends, and wishing everyone a blessed evening. Take care. And lots of love from Tina Naika. Rishi Sahadeo popped by. It's been a while. Says, hi, KD. Thank you for the very informative show with the Keto Radio program regarding our young learners. Regards there. Hellos to Jenny. She says, it's a wackiest Wednesday, but positive vibes here. Here's Shamla popped by. She says, welcome, bestie. It's a warm Wednesday, September spring month. Going to make some spring rolls, veg ones at that, while I listen to you. Roads are bad. Don't take a chance. To everyone that's driving, also want to wish Lynette of Rudderport a happy 50th birthday. Thank you for always being my MMA. That's my message angel. And to your mom, Cyrus, God bless you. I hope she enjoyed your day as well. Coming through from Shamla. Happy birthdays there. Maggie Chetty popped by and she says, Welcome to my Namaste Night Manager. Pleasure tuned into the Night Cafe. Life humbles you sometimes as you grow old. You stop chasing the big things and you start valuing the little things. Alone time, enough sleep, a good diet, long walks and quality time with the loved ones. Simplicity becomes the ultimate goal. Before I sleep tonight, I want to send some hugs and love and prayers to all the wonderful family and friends. And thanks to my Lotus FM pals, Rani Pillai, Lalita Munyan, Radhika Sula, Padma Chetty, Vino Jageser, Annette Premlal, Patsy, Molly Govinda, Tina Naika, Jane Naika, Ritesh Chaturgun, Niri Naidu, Selvi Silvalingam, Devi Chetty and Lashni Budram. And love there from Maggie and Shailen Chetty in Savannah Park. And Renny Dolman very quickly says, I hope you're well. I'm well. I hope you are too. She says that she is very well. Good to hear. Wishing my Lotus family, Keshav, and my family a blessed midweek ahead. Sending love and light to all. Renny Dolman out in Ladysmith. And unfortunately,
6: we're cooking up a storm at the Night Cafe. And we've received tons of messages for Night Whispers. We thank you for the love. But due to the high volume, some messages may not make it on air.
0: Tons more messages on the WhatsApp line. Hellos to you, Narita Ranjit. She says, awesome show. Love the vibes. Unfortunately, that's where we have to leave it. We're jumping onto a quick little song. And on the flip side of this, we'll bring you the weird and wacky news of the night. In the meanwhile, here's Divesh Pandey and Viraj Maharaj. They're bringing you Ganga Maya Reloaded. Here we go.

0: North Africa. This is Divesh Pandey and Viraj Maharaj.
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1: Imagine being miles from home, caught in the middle of a massive global disaster. That was a reality for Solosh Pillay, who crossed the Nepal-Tibet border 3 days before flash floods devastated the region. Solosh, can you paint a bit of the picture of your experience?
2: Good morning, O'Neill. It's like you're going from one world to another. There's enormous mountains, there's so much silence.
1: Walk us through that moment when you realized that the very path that you walked had been completely destroyed.
2: It was very, very tragic, O'Neill. I remember thinking, the people that we left behind, we don't know whether we'll see those very same people again. Kailash reminded me very powerfully that life is transient. What exists today may not exist tomorrow.
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3: Well, hey there, Fam Jam. Right now, it is that time on Lotus FM where we bring you the weird and wacky news of the night. And I got to tell you, this story just made me a little more grateful. Here we go with...
0: What the facts?
3: Okay, so imagine this. You're looking for a house, but Google Maps says, bro, are you even sure? Because in Poland, there's this house that's so skinny, it makes a townhouse look like a shopping mall. So this is the Carrot House, and it's the narrowest, just 72 centimeters wide. Now, just imagine that. Take a ruler, that's 30 centimeters, add another one, 60, and add roughly just under half of that, 72 centimeters wide. Imagine, that's basically the width of that cupboard where you store all your snacks, right? Where all the naughty things are. And somehow, people actually live in this building. The house was designed by Polish architect Jacob Skanenzi. And he squeezed this house into a tiny gap between two buildings in Poland. And you might be thinking, okay, but, you know, where do you put the lounge and the kitchen and the bathroom? I'm just going to say, where do you put all of it? Because apparently, it's all in there. Yeah, you've got a kitchenette, you've got a little bit of a workspace, a seating area, bathroom, and even a bed spread across three levels. And yes, there is a shower as well, and there is a toilet, and yes, there's a ladder to get to your bedroom. Imagine waking up at 2 a.m., right? And you need to use the loo. Or maybe you want a glass of water, and you have to do this whole obstacle course just to get downstairs because you have to climb down that ladder. And Indian influencer Rishabh Wadhwa recently gave people a little peek inside with this video that's been trending on social media recently and just showing how cleverly each centimeter has been used. There's even a skylight bringing in the natural light while the lighting is built into the structure. And here's the plot twist. This house was originally created as an art installation and functional living space for Israeli writer Edgar Keret, so who used this as a workspace and occasional residence as well. So basically, Poland looked at this empty gap between the two buildings and says, you know what, guys, we're going to build a house. And honestly, a little bit of respect, because in South Africa, give us a gap that size. We're not building a house. We're probably putting, a fishing line or something between those two, and we're making a washing line, right? And we're going to hang up our clothes. That's what we do, I think. Well, that was What the Fact for tonight's zany story there. But remember, What the Fact is something that happens on the show every night, and that's just before we jump onto 30 minutes of nonstop music. And I got to tell you, the vibes for today, the vibes are on. And I love the playlist tonight. We are bringing you the best of 2000s music right here on 87.7 to 106.8. So we're going to start off with this song that is such a vibe. It is called Meri Beri Ke Per Mat Toro, and it's by Sonova and the Musty Express. So go on and share the experience and enjoy it. Here we go.
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1: Salam, Katie. I trust you well. Thank you for the awesome show. My shout out goes to Sue Munsami, Swami, Ritesh, Shailen, Sumitra Chetty, and Anita Chetty. Not forgetting Radhika and Jane, who's not well. I hope they get better soon. Thank you for an awesome show from Monday till Thursday, Katie. You drive on safe, Padma Chetty.
2: Good evening, Night Manager. Good evening, Kesha Das. Hope you're well. I'd like to say hello to your friends and family. Hope they have a wonderful Wednesday, wonderful week and weekend. This message comes from Mohammed in Durban. Thank you very much for the wonderful shows. Bye-bye.
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Nearly five decades after it captivated audiences, Kamal Amrohi's masterpiece, Pakiza, has been restored and will have its world premiere soon in France and London. We on Bollywood Billboard will revisit this movie, Pakiza, with an ode to its timeless music and the great actress Meena Kumari, this Saturday after 1 p.m. Another Lotus FM exclusive.

0: Ready? The next episode with Trevor Williams. It's always a vibe.
1: Spring is in the air and the weekend starts here. I'm Trevor Williams, inviting you to the next episode every Friday night. 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

0: Hello, hello, hello. Yeah. Welcome. 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

Oh, Bessie, that was a whole vibe. Nothing like some cool tunes to get the energy back where it needs to be. You've just come through 30 minutes of uninterrupted music happening every night right here at 10:30 on the Night Cafe. And what a lineup we had for you. We kicked things off with Meri Beri Ke Per Matutoro by Sonoba Khan and the Musty Express, setting the mood nice and easy. And then we took a little detour straight into the fields with Vasigara from Minnale. And just when you thought that we were staying with a Bollywood mode and a Tollywood mode, boom, we switched it up with DJ Sammy and Heaven. And we then came Tumse Milke from Mehuna, a little bit of Sonanigam there, Ya Uchi Mandala from Vettakaran, and then Gustak Dil with a little bit of Sonanigam back in the game there. And that is a playlist with range, I've got to say. And you loved it, because here we go. This one said, awesome, wowsome, truesome, spectacular selection, 30 minutes non-stop music. True's Bob. and that one from Maggie Chitty. We had this one that came through that said, thank you very much for the awesome show. 30 minutes of non-stop music was a beautiful selection of songs from Rennie Dom and Alt in Lady Smith. Molly loved it as well. She said it was awesome non-stop songs tonight. Tina Naika also loved it. Lalita Munyan said it rocked the airwaves. And that's where we love it, because Tilly also said it was beautiful music that is always awesome as well. Now, gotta tell you, up next is Minute Motivation, and that's where we need to keep you, because we're gonna lift up the spirit, lift up the mood, and get you moving in the right direction. And later tonight, we're serving a little smooth Night Cabin cocktail, and we're serving up Diana King. So if you are a Diana

ceiling fan. Listen, do not move. Get comfortable. Get cozy. Pour yourself something nice, maybe a cup of coffee right now. And let's handle this soundtrack. We've got a double play on the way. This is The Night Cafe. My name is Keshav Das. Welcome into the last hour for tonight. We're starting off with Uyire from Amaran.

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1: Oh, Fam Jam, it is that time. Come a little closer. This one's for you because it's time to welcome you to another little bit of Minute Motivation at 11:11 right here on The Night Cafe. And it's that little moment in the night where we turn the music down and we turn the mindset all the way up and remind ourselves of all the goodness that we can achieve. Now, if you've got goals and you want to achieve them, or you just need a little bit of motivation to get through the day, you just need to keep moving. One step, one decision, and one brave, I'm going to try one more time. And that is what we're listening to tonight. The story is titled, A Wise Man Taught a Lost Boy About Choosing Himself. And this one is by Life Diamond Compass. Here we go with Minute Motivation at 11:11. Let it resonate.
2: A young boy named Simon was 19 years old and full of dreams. But slowly, he started feeling lost. In school, he was curious, hardworking, and hopeful about his future. But after some time, his friends began laughing at serious goals. They spent their days wasting time, making fun of hard work, and telling Simon that dreams and discipline were useless. At first, Simon tried to stay strong, but day after day he started following them. He skipped important work, ignored his studies, and slowly moved away from the dreams that once gave his life meaning. Months passed, and his confidence began to disappear. One evening, Simon walked alone through a quiet park with a heavy heart. He felt confused about why his life was going in the wrong direction. On a wooden bench nearby sat an old wise man, known by many people as Guruji. His calm face and gentle eyes always made young people feel safe to speak. Guruji noticed the sadness in Simon's eyes and softly asked, "Son, why does your heart look troubled at such a young age?" Simon sat beside him and shared everything. He explained how he followed his friends even when he knew they were leading him away from his goals. Guruji listened patiently and then picked up a small stick from the ground. He drew two simple lines in the sand. One line was straight and clear, the other was broken and messy. Guruji said, "A wise person chooses friends who help him walk on the straight path. But when someone follows people who have no direction, their life also becomes lost." Simon looked down and felt the truth in those words. Those words touched Simon's heart deeply. For the first time, he clearly understood the quiet power of the people around him. That night, he made a difficult but important decision. He stopped following the habits that were destroying his future. He started protecting his time, focusing on learning, and choosing better company. The path was not easy, but slowly his mind became stronger and his dreams became alive again. Many months later, Simon returned to the same park and saw Guruji again. This time, there was confidence in his eyes. In that moment, he understood a powerful life lesson that every young person should remember. Your future is not only shaped by your dreams. Your future is also shaped by the people you walk beside every day. Choose wisely, because the direction of your friends can quietly become the direction of your life.
1: Well, I think that's an important message. The, you know, birds of a feather flock together kind of thing that we all know. Sometimes choosing yourself in a situation can feel a little selfish, or you could be, you could be under the influence of peer pressure. But let me remind you tonight that your worth was never meant to depend on how much you do for everyone else. Growth means realizing that not every door is meant to stay open, and not every relationship is meant to last. And sometimes those relationships that don't serve you, you have to get rid of them. And not every version of you deserves to come along for that next chapter. Maybe that's the version that needed to be put away, and there's a new, better you that comes through. And yeah, it might feel scary. You might disappoint some people. You might have to walk away from what's familiar. But courage at the end of the day isn't about fighting to keep something. Sometimes courage is knowing when to let go. And I'm here to remind you that you are enough, you are worthy, and you don't have to shrink yourself to fit into a life that no longer fits you. So choose yourself. Right, so that's where we leave Minute Motivation tonight. A couple of messages coming through here. Ranjini Reddy says, you know, losing the vision, enticed with the lies, never listen to anyone, and trust your own instincts and follow your heart. Listen to the voice within, be positive, and rekindle that tutor he had with him. Absolutely. Guruji means learner, teacher. Teacher, rather. Tutor as well. Patsy Governor said, motivated by the motivation every day. Thank you for that. Well, we're going to take more of your messages in a little bit when we jump into part two, Night Whispers. So get them in on the WhatsApp line, 0716137803. In the meanwhile, a double play, starting off with Arijit Singh's Satranga.
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1: Well, Fam Jam, that was a double play ending off with Yesh and Nagala from The Paradise. It's time now to jump onto part two.
0: Night Whispers.
1: So many messages. Let's try and get through as many as we can. This one says, Namaste Keshav, Night Manager, thank you for the epic show. Always, I'm wishing the following people, Selvan Mudli, Reshma Savari Mutu, and Kevin Viragalu, a very happy birthday, and may this year bring lots of new adventures filled with laughter, joy, and blessings, and a blissful year of sparkling moments of memories, sending love and light. That's Anita Chetty in Alberton, along with some hugs there as well. Hellos to Kay from Peter Madsberg, and Annette Premnal that says, just love the night cafe. I'm well. I hope you are too. Another one that came through here that is on the WhatsApp line. Thank you, Narita Ranjit, for the love. Premila from Gandhinagar said that she's tuned in and enjoying the show. Swami Reddy says, wishing Padma Chetty a wonderful evening as well. Ricky Naidu is here on the WhatsApp line, and he says, hi, number one fan in of Lotus FM. Tuned in from Phoenix. Gautam Vadivelu said, good evening, Night Manager. Hope you're well. I'm well, thank you. And she says, nice listening to the Night Cafe. Super awesome show and enjoying it as well. Good to hear from you, Gautam Vadivelu in Shaka Skral. This one is a comment on Minute Motivation. Says, tops, awesome words, Minute Motivation. Success is not the key to happiness. Happiness is the key to success. If you love what you're doing, you'll always be successful. That one from Maggie Chetty. Lalita Munyan popped by to say, looking forward to a Power Pack show every night. And love to Maggie and Shailen Chetty, Tina Naika, Molly Govender, Annette Premlal, Ranjani, Rani Pillai, Anita and Padma Chetty, Radhika and Premila. And wishing you all a wonderful evening in the company of Night Manager. Lots of love from Lalita Munyan. Lots of love to you too. Here is a voice note that came through here on the WhatsApp line. Let's bring that to you.
2: That Minute Motivation taught me that an individual should choose wisely. It's the choices we make that makes the difference. It journeys our path. So we should choose positivity over negativity and walk the straight road. And we also must choose to be happy. So surround ourselves with positive people. And that's how the journey of life will continue. So be wise, choose wisely, and enjoy a good life full of positivity instead of declining. And, you know, just say, be with these people. No, sometimes you have to let go of the things that are not, don't carry the baggage with you. And continue your life and be free of it and move on. So yes, have a good evening, love, light, happiness to all. Sheila Naidu, PMB.
1: Well, thank you, Sheila Naidu. Also had Patsy Governor. I'm so sorry. So many messages coming through on the WhatsApp line. I missed yours. And she says that she's motivated by the motivation. How are you doing tonight, Patsy Governor? Loving the vibe, she says. Here's Kanta Governor that says, no matter what happens, God always shows you the right way. Really enjoyed the selection for today. I'm glad to hear that. Here's Dawson Governor Primrose Johannesburg. And she says, hi, there's your boy, Night Cafe family. Trust everyone's well. Sending love and light to all tuned in. Enjoy what's in store, of course. And a comment on Minute Motivation. Don't lose your future in one day. You lose it by walking daily with people who have no future with you. That's Roslyn Governor Primrose Johannesburg. Rennie Dolman said, thank you very much for a Minute Motivation summed up so well. Better to choose your friends and your family. Better to choose your friends and your family. Keep away from negativity. Absolutely agree with that. And she said, a comment on What the Fact. We should be content with our house. People have to live with the essentials. Yeah, absolutely. Here's Shamla that says, enjoy Minute Motivation. Only got a good friend like you. Shamla, you're the best friend. Bestie. Swami Reddy says, he's not dosing. Ooh la la. Here is a little voice note I'm going to squeeze in very, very quickly as the last message tonight.
3: Hello, Keshav. Trust you well. Thank you for an epic show. Night Cafe, it rocks. It puts us to sleep in the end. We burn the midnight oil with you. Thank you for all those that send lovely messages to me daily that think of me. And you know what? They are not my friends, they are my family. Annette Premla, Tina Naika, Lalita Monyan, Vina Govinda, not forgetting Maggie Chetty, and also to Swami Reddy. We never ever forget. And you, Katie, you are special in our lives because you make our night rock. God bless Ranjini Reddy, Kulen Dalton.
1: Aww. Unfortunately, that's where I have to end it tonight.
0: We're cooking up a storm at the Night Cafe, and we've received tons of messages for Night Whispers. We thank you for the love, but due to the high volume, some messages may not make it on air.
1: If I didn't get to your message, I do apologize. There's so many messages here on the WhatsApp line, like Patsy, who thought that something was wrong, but nothing's wrong. Just tons of messages on the WhatsApp line. I hope that you try again tomorrow night and pop me a message here on the WhatsApp line. But it's time now for that triple play, taking us to Nightcap and Cocktail, throwing in this triple play, two new songs, Manjal Avaro from Ram and Leela and Hum Dono by Pradeep Mohan and Madhu. Okay, and we're wrapping it all up with Sai Biankar Radhima. I hope you enjoy it.

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1: It's time now for Trending Tea. Kareena Kapoor is taking safety measures. There's been some rumors that she may be expecting her third child after a paparazzi video sparked rumors. Kareena responded with a humorous post suggesting that the supposed bump may simply have been a result of a really good meal. Before social media turns lunch into breaking news, sometimes it isn't a baby, it's just the biryani refusing to leave quietly.
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1: Oh, cool jams there to give you company. Radhima, before that, Hamdono and Manjal Avaro is what we started you off with. And now every night here in the Night Cafe, we have a little ritual. And honestly, it could be one of my favorite parts of the show. We call this
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1: Now listen, Nightcap is that silky jam that we serve in the nights when we're winding down. And of course, it's the OG. And then comes the cocktail, right? Same inspiration, completely different kind of flavor. So it could be a remix, a rework, lo-fi flip, a sample. Basically, we take that Nightcap, give it a little bit something extra. Same DNA, but different energy. Tonight, we have a remake cover sort of vibe that we're going with. First up, we have Shy Guy by Diana King. And that's the Nightcap. And then we're flipping the script with Shensia, that's the remake, and that's the cocktail. So two versions, one iconic track, and completely different vibes here. So you've got to let me know on the WhatsApp line, 071-613-7803. What's your vibe tonight? Is it Nightcap or is it cocktail?

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1: Oh, that was your nightcap and cocktail tonight. I used to be a very shy guy before radio, I think. Well, let's check out what you're saying here on the WhatsApp line. Nirvana says, hi, it's a nightcap tonight. Little dancing emoji there. Swami Reddy says, cocktail. And thank you very much for that message. Lalita Munyan says, love both. It rocks. And thank you for keeping us entertained. Lots of love. Lots of love to you too. Ricky Naidu says, it's cocktail all around. And enjoy the show tonight. Thank you, Ricky Naidu. Kanta Governor says, I will go for the nightcap. And thank you for keeping my sister in prayers. And love you. Nice show. Love you too. And I hope that she does get well soon. Remember that Kanta Governor's sister is not well. So make sure that you keep her in your prayer. Next one here. It says, Salam son, it's cocktail. Sending my love and the words to you, Lotus family and my family. And that one with Jazakallah is from Aisha. Thank you, Aisha. This one says, thank you very much for 6 hours of entertainment every day. Stay blessed. I really enjoy the night cafe and being in the company of the night cafe. Love the nightcap and the cocktail tonight. So thank you, Renny Doman, for that. And she says, night, dearie, and everyone sleep well. Ranjini Reddy says, cocktail. I'll follow my footsteps as the music rocks, saying, follow me, follow me, follow me. Here's the one that came through that says, good night, Bessie. I followed instructions. You said, put up the sign, do not disturb. CEO is on duty. And I did finish my spring rolls. And to the shy guy, it is cocktail tonight. Oh, wow. These look amazing. She's busy making spring rolls. They're all done, it looks like. Maggie Cherry says, yo, night manager, have mercy, mercy, mercy. We can't party now. It's doo-doo time. And it's going for both love nightcap and cocktail. Thank you, Maggie Chetty. Tina Nika says, I love the cocktail. Rosin Governor Primrose Johannesburg says, me, I don't want a shy guy going for the nightcap tonight. Hasta la vista, amigos. Going to tune in tomorrow. And ending off with Patsy Governor that says, yo, yo, what a vibe. A nightcap and cocktail. And last vibes for the day. I'm glad you enjoyed it. And here's a message that said from Coops, nightcap tonight. That's where we leave nightcap and cocktail. We're jumping onto one last little song very quickly. And on the flip side of this, I say goodnight to you. It's Takdina Din with Shabir Kumar and Kanchan.

me and for turning up the volume and for singing along and for catching the vibes and for making the Night Cafe your little slice of late night magic. But don't worry, tomorrow night we do it all over again. Same place, same time, and same good vibes and the same frequency as well. Now, before I disappear quicker than that last samosa that you had at that last family get together, remember that one? And it was just gone, and you had your eyes on it and you wanted it, but somebody else ate it. Before I disappear as quick as that, let me leave you with this little bit of wisdom. Listen, don't ever be sad, because sad backwards is thus and thus away mahive. So if you're heading to bed, good night to you. If you're still working, I hope you have a great night's work. If you're driving home, be safe on the roads. If you're sitting there and you're thinking, oh, tomorrow's already Thursday, take it easy, my brew. We've got this. My name's Keshav Das. I'm your night manager. And we're playing out tonight with a song from the movie Yani Romba Ariga Irke. And this is a song called Totu Totu, one of my favorites. Enjoy. I'll catch you on the flip side, fam jam. Have a good night.